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7: I'm Ed Bankin. We start with college football. Three ranked teams on the schedule tonight. One game already underway in the first quarter. 10th ranked Oklahoma leading UTEP by a count of 14 to nothing. Coming up in less than an hour on ESPN, it'll be number 7 Miami against Stanford. And also 14th ranked USC will play Fresno State later this evening as the Trojans look to go 2-0. Meanwhile, as the season gets into full swing tomorrow, ESPN's Mel Kiper says there are several quarterbacks to keep an eye on.
8: Who has the best supporting cast to allow them to do what they need to do? And certainly Byron Brown comes to Auburn. His coach, players, he's got a chance, I think, to have a pretty good year there. You mentioned some of the others. Nico out of UCLA did some really good things last year. Chesney's a winner.
7: Meanwhile, earlier today, leaders of the college football playoff issued a statement strongly supporting the position of conferences prohibiting pro players to return to college football. To baseball and several key matchups in this September. In the bottom of the sixth inning, the Braves lead the Phillies 3-2, Philadelphia 4 back of Atlanta in the NL East. Also, the Red Sox lead the Orioles 1-0. Boston and Baltimore in the wild card race in the American League, as is Toronto. The Blue Jays 1 game out of the final.

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8: I'm Ed Benkin. First up, college football. Just a few moments on ESPN. It'll be number 7 Miami on the road to face Stanford as the Hurricanes open their season. You have a second quarter, 10th-ranked Oklahoma leading UTEP 21-0. And later tonight, number 14 USC looks to go 2-0 against Fresno State. Earlier, leaders of the college football playoff issued a statement strongly supporting the position of conferences, prohibiting pro players from returning to college football. This after Louisiana judge ruled in favor of pro players being able to return to LSU. ESPN's Pat Murphy talks about what happens next on the legal front with that situation.
9: The scenario here is LSU potentially puts these guys on the field tomorrow night against Clemson while this state order is in effect. A week or two from now, the SEC gets permission from a federal judge to actually punish LSU.
8: That's from earlier today on the Golics on ESPN Radio. To baseball, Shohei Ohtani is out of the Dodgers lineup again tonight. He continues to deal with neck and biceps injuries. Plenty of action going on, including the Braves and the Phillies in the battle atop the National League East. Atlanta leading Philadelphia 5-2 as they play in the bottom of the eighth inning. The wild card race in the AL continues. The Red Sox lead the Orioles 1-0. Blue Jays a game out of the last spot, leading the Royals 5-1 earlier. The Guardians came back to beat the Tigers in the first of two. Tonight in the nightcap, it's Detroit up by a score of 3-0. White Sox blanking the Twins 4-0, and the Brewers lead the Reds 10-6 as they play in the top of the sixth inning in Cincinnati. Also, the Pirates leading the Angels 1-0.
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0: second. Okay, Josh, start with a really good Aloha Friday opening. Go for it.
1: Aloha Friday. What else do you want me to say to that?
0: Happy Aloha Friday.
1: Did I accidentally leave your mic off?
0: You just turned the wrong one on. That's okay. We'll have a professional joining us in a little while to do that. But, you know what? College football weekend starts. Now, it's, you know, this is the type of weekend where it's like an NFL preseason where, you know, you're going to see scores like, currently right now, Oklahoma's leading UTEP 24-0 early in the, just after the first quarter. Recently you saw games like, there's just a bunch of blowouts.
2: Yeah.
0: You know, and then that's what it is. A lot of people are, you know, in this week, a lot of the big college football teams are getting ready for, you know, for next week, right? Mm-hmm. So they're having these warm-up games. You're going to see games like Purdue and Indiana State and, Oklahoma and UTEP. Anyway, so as we get ready for – really getting ready for next week, but there are a few games – probably made for television games, and I think UNLV tomorrow is one of those, having such an important conference game up front. But you got Miami playing today. You've got Clemson and LSU today, right?
2: For tomorrow.
0: For tomorrow. So at least you have a couple of games worth watching.
2: Yeah, there are a few. I think sometimes when we get those Clemson LSUs, they're those like made for big money sponsor guy, you know, those different classics. You'll get those over Labor Day weekend. And if not for those, yeah, I mean, week one, week two, they'd be awful. But, Miami-Stanford's probably not going to be great, but it is a conference game in week one.
0: Mm-hmm.
2: That's about to get underway on the new 1420, Hawaii's News and Sports.
0: And that's actually played in Palo Alto,
2: correct?
0: Right?
2: Okay. Yeah, where apparently it rained overnight there. In Palo Alto. So we'll see how the conditions stack up there. What we are watching, though, and we'll get to what is now a sellout with Hawaii and UNLV.
0: Oh, okay,
2: that
0: great.
2: Was announced within the last hour.
0: Don't forget, it's a whiteout, everybody.
2: That's right. Before we get to that, there is one Mountain West game. I think you kind of hinted at it. It's not made for TV. It's made for ESPN Unlimited. It's made for the stream.
0: Mm-hmm.
2: And that's San Jose State in Eastern Michigan. We've been watching Luke Weaver at quarterback for San Jose State. And,
0: yeah, he's the real deal.
2: You know, you said something yesterday about him. I mean, he looked good in the second half. You could make the argument. Well,
0: you're talking about the last game against USC.
2: I'm sorry, yes. You could make the argument, oh, well, it was against the twos when he was doing some of what he did in the second half.
0: Yeah, but I mean, I only saw the fourth quarter. I didn't see the rest of the game, so I can't judge on that. But in the fourth quarter, he looked great. They had a couple of scores. I think it was 42-26. Mm-hmm. They made it at least a respectable loss.
2: Yeah.
0: But watching him now against Eastern Michigan, 18 of 31, 242 yards, a couple of touchdowns. This is actually a really good football game. It's going back and forth, back and forth. Currently, Eastern Michigan leads 21-17, but I'm daring to say not for long.
2: Well, the reason why it is 21-17 was that Luke Weaver was sacked, lost the football, and that football was recovered in the end zone for an Eastern Michigan touchdown.
0: Oh, wow. Okay.
2: So let's not speak. No, I'm kidding.
0: No, but I mean, still. I mean, he still has 140 quarterback rating.
2: Yeah, two touchdowns. He's been good on the ground for the most part. Hasn't necessarily been needed today. Guess who they did use? And I didn't see this over the course of the game. Tama Amisone, who you may remember.
0: As a receiver?
2: He also threw a pass.
0: Oh, okay,
2: good. It was an incomplete pass. Remember, we found out.
0: Was it a trick play?
2: I don't know. I didn't get to see what the play was. I was in the other room. But remember, we found out in July when we were talking with Ken Niumatalolo. And we were talking to the offensive linemen, and they were talking about the quarterback competition, and we were hearing all these names, and the one guy we didn't hear was Tama Amisone. And when we finally asked John Venneri and I, when we finally asked Coach Niumatalolo, he said, well, we got to find a way to get him on the field. So the best way maybe to get him on the field is at receiver. He has caught a pass.
0: Mm-hmm.
2: He has thrown an incomplete pass, but we're seeing the former Kapolei QB on the field in several different ways for San Jose State. So that's one of a couple of games featuring Mountain West teams today. You mentioned the other one. We all knew what was going to happen, and it's happening before our very eyes. UTEP getting walloped by number 10 Oklahoma 24-0, 4:09 to go in the second, and the quarterback for Oklahoma, who was, I think he was a Heisman candidate up until the point he got hurt, early to midway through the season last year, John Mateer, the former Washington State QB.
0: Mm-hmm.
2: Mateer has been fine in this game. He hasn't had to do a whole bunch, 9 of 11, 143 yards and a touchdown. So he's back. Oklahoma's hoping that as long as he's back and he's healthy, that Oklahoma's got something to compete for in a very, very difficult Southeastern Conference.
0: Yeah. Again, we're going to have a lot of these games, you know, with huge disparities in the scores. Yeah. But, you know, it'll get us ready for next week. By the way, I had heard that one of the quarterbacks for, we were talking about Luke Weaver, mm-hmm. one of the quarterbacks in the quarterback room for San Jose State was Daniel Rolovich.
2: Mm-hmm.
0: And I didn't think much of it. And then I just looked this up and went, wow, Rolo's son is college age already?
2: Right.
0: I remember there were little kids at Ruby Tuesday at the, you know, the call the coach or whatever, right? Years ago. Man.
2: It's amazing how time flies.
0: It certainly is. Jeez.
2: We had Craig Stutzman.
0: Such well-behaved kids. They really were.
2: We had Craig Stutzman when you were gone. Mm-hmm. And one of the, I think I asked him the question, is it weird coaching a Rolovich? And he said, well, yeah, it is a little bit. But, you know, they're family friends, spend a lot of time with them over the summer. And I think Coach Rolovich was at the San Jose State USC game when they played last week. I think he was wearing some San Jose State gear, uh-huh. just, you know, for his
0: support.
2: Son, even though he coaches at Cal.
0: Mm-hmm.
2: But yeah, that has to be a little bit odd.
0: Yeah, well, I wonder how old Baylor is, the kind son.
2: I don't know why I'm not
0: thinking. You just mentioned his name.
2: Nixon? No, Stutz's son.
0: Craig Stutzman's son.
2: I don't know.
0: He's got to be maybe even older.
2: Gosh.
0: All right.
2: We'll dig through the family tree coming up a little bit later on.
0: Yeah, but the thing is, Luke Weaver doing pretty well.
2: Yeah. But you mentioned it, though. One of the marquee games, and we don't say it because we're here. I think we say it because if you're looking across the country for games that have meaning, Hawaii and UNLV has meaning. Put those two teams together in what I think you could potentially. I'm thinking of our conversation yesterday. CFP Eliminator, we're probably there already. We might be talking about home field advantage for the conference championship game, which you could probably determine today or tomorrow if these two teams are in it. You look at stakes for games across the country, and this one has some pretty nice size ones worthy of national television tomorrow.
0: Mm-hmm.
2: Mm-hmm. There's a big blitz earlier today. If you were listening this morning, Kanoa and Billy were out at UH for practice. They had the band, they had the cheerleaders, they had the morning shows, they had the national TV broadcast team. Like they had, everybody was out there to try to rally the troops for opening day tomorrow. What's that look you're giving me?
0: They had more morning shows in Hawaii, or was there a UNLV show there?
2: Well, I don't know if UNLV would definitely not be there. I think when I say all the morning shows, I mean like the TV ones.
0: Oh, okay.
2: Doing all the hits and everything.
0: Oh, okay.
2: Yeah. Because I think UH has done a nice job of kind of reminding people, hey, we need to get people to this venue, so
0: right.
2: Why not leverage? Where else are the morning shows going to go on September 4th,
0: yeah.
2: 2026.
0: And that makes sense. I mean, it's actually a good thing that they all went down there. Because there's, it's what else is going on besides the big storm that's coming? But
2: right.
0: You know.
2: More on that in a little while.
0: Mm-hmm.
2: But we've heard Timmy Chang, and I did pick up some sound from Timmy, was it earlier in the week, where he was talking about this matchup. Praised UNLV for its skill position guys, didn't really go anybody by name, but when you go from quarterback, exceptional, skill position guys, exceptional, the immediate thing I hear is, all right, here's a former genius quarterback that's talking about the genius skill of this UNLV offense they're going to face. So that my immediate thought is, boy, that Hawaii defense is, they're going to be earning a lot this Saturday. If Hawaii wants to be in a position where they don't go 0-2, this game may fall quite a bit on Hawaii's defense, but quite possibly.
0: Well, yeah. I mean, it's going to, I guess you could say it on both teams' defenses, but yeah. What you're saying is Hawaii's got to step it up on defense if they want to win this game. And I thought they did okay, but I think Hawaii's got to step it up on offense so that your defense isn't out there so long getting tired. Mm-hmm. So it's really, I mean, a combination of both is, you know what, offense, do your thing, have a few sustained drives so you can give your defense a chance to rest.
2: How do you think, what has to be done for Hawaii to win? If you had to pinpoint one thing.
0: I mean, the first thing, top of my mind, at least everything else from what I just said.
2: Yeah.
0: Block.
2: Yeah.
0: Block. I know we want to see a lot of Devin Rice, but at the same time, if Cam Barfield's a better blocker, I want to see Cam Barfield out there blocking.
2: Yeah. I as much as I want to see a lot of Devin Rice, too, I want to see a lot of Tom Uliata.
0: Well, I'd like to see, our X's and Y's. I mean, the 2-6-3 guys. Mm-hmm. Is it Carson Brown and Devin Alves? I don't have my notes in front of me. Yeah. But, I mean, I don't know their names yet because most people don't. They didn't do anything last game. So we'd like to see more than the slot backs with the majority of the catches.
2: Look at the guys who caught passes, of the 12 who caught passes for UH last week.
0: Mm-hmm.
2: Uliata, 8 catches. They don't have targets, which I wish they did.
0: There were earlier somewhere else, yeah. But yeah.
2: Kaikai Carvalho, 5 catches.
0: Mm-hmm.
2: Rice, 4. Audric Harris, who I think we probably would have thought we'd hear a lot more from.
0: Yes, especially, I mean, Phil Steele gave mad respect, making him the second or third team All-Mountain West.
2: 3 catches, longest of 7.
0: Yeah.
2: Blaise Kamoku, 3 catches.
0: He was pretty consistent, though.
2: Alves, Barfield, 2 each.
0: And Alves was targeted a lot more.
2: Mm-hmm. Yeah, I think he dropped a couple. 9, yeah. So, you know, I can turn this into a positive and negative all at the same time. Positive, man, there's a lot of people that Mike Alihato trusts throwing the ball to. There are a lot of side-to-side guys that you can run on a sideline route, et cetera. But
0: there's a lot of guys he trusts, or there's no standout to throw it to. There's no favorite target out there. It sounds like Uliata would be a favorite target type guy just because he's probably more familiar with him from last year, off-season practices and everything leading up to this. But at the same time, again, none of that matters if you can't block. Block. You know what? Nobody's open. And you know what? Micah takes off for 6-yard gain and runs out of bounds. 7-yard gain and slides. Nothing wrong with that. Just block.
2: Right.
0: And that'll lead to your sustained drives, rested defense, and everything good that comes with it.
2: We'll talk more about this game. Also, we want to hear from you. How do you think Saturday is going to go between Hawaii and UNLV? Well, we can do the always typical, what do you think the score is going to be?
0: But let's not.
2: But, no, but, you know, Chris kind of broke down something that I thought was very interesting. Where do you think this game gets won or lost in? Let us know on our text line, 808-296-1500. You can call us there as well. Before we do anything else, we don't have our big booming traffic voice guy until the top of the hour, the next hour. But there is some important traffic to tell you about. H1 eastbound, 2 right lanes are closed at the Waiava Road overpass because a trailer struck the overpass. Last we heard from the Department of Transportation was about 2:40 this afternoon. Police is on scene. A tow truck is on the way. They may have to close more lanes later to remove the trailer. So
0: take the air out of the tires and drive the trailer away. And I'm sure that's the first thing they thought of. But at the same time, I guess you have to make sure there's no how much damage is there to the bridge.
2: Yeah. So
0: that's where? Waiava
2: Road.
0: Waiava Road overpass.
2: Yeah. So 2 eastbound. Right lanes eastbound on the H1 are closed.
0: All right. We did get this about an hour ago. Board of Water Supply is investigating possible 20-inch water main break near Dole Street near Kanawai Park. So if you're in that area, expect traffic and delays. Lower St. Louis Heights area.
2: What day is today?
0: Aloha Friday.
2: Well, I meant it more as like...
0: No work till Tuesday.
2: Any day that ends with a day usually means there's a water main break.
0: Oh, lately, yeah. For some reason, that is. But anyway, hopefully everybody's got a three-day weekend coming up.
2: That is true. More on Hawaii football and something that Chris went off about during SportsCenter that you didn't hear, not because I didn't turn on his microphone, but because it was during SportsCenter, something he went off about regarding the college football playoff, having something to say about this whole eligibility thing. That's coming up. It is Pacheco and Hart, ESPN Honolulu.
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2: This feels like kind of a nice Aloha Friday tune to kind of get you a little closer to
0: nice
2: the weekend.
0: Tune.
2: What, does nobody say tune nowadays?
0: No.
2: By the way, did get this from our own Gary Dickman, who's on the road.
0: Uh-huh.
2: Apparently, he tried to call, and I didn't see his call. And I don't know. I was in the other room. And so you know how your phones, they transcribe your voicemails now? So
0: yeah.
2: You don't really have to listen
0: like
2: to the voicemails anymore. Yeah.
0: Yeah.
2: So,
0: Oh, he called your cell phone.
2: Yeah, and I didn't know
0: why
2: he did.
0: Would he call you while you're on the air?
2: Well, this is a commercial break.
0: Okay.
2: Let's play a game.
0: What did Gary say?
2: Let's play a game. Let's read the voicemail as transcribed.
0: Gary.
2: from Gary Dickman. Josh, what's up? Gary? I'm just driving through that traffic that you were talking about.
0: Oh, okay. Thanks, Gary.
2: Just like it says Gary question mark. Like, you know that's your name, right, Gary? So
0: well, kind of, it might have been transcribed.
2: I know. That's what I was saying. Transcribing voicemails. So kind of opening up now in Pearl City, but that tractor trailer is still there. So I just wanted to let you know it's getting a little bit better, but the traffic was really backed up all the way through. I think he means Waipahu, but it says Waipaho and further. Okay, bye.
0: Oh, thank you. Well, thank you for the heads up.
2: Yeah, love that.
0: Thank you for
2: thank
0: the heads
2: you,
0: up. I wonder, are they going to take the air out of the tires to get the truck out of there?
2: You know what? I have an idea. Between 3 and 4, let's just make Gary, you know, in the old days, this is the old place I used to work for before I was born, they would send their salespeople out.
0: The place you used to work for before you were born.
2: The radio station where I worked, they would tell me stories before I worked there because I was never alive.
0: Uh-huh.
2: That they, in the morning, to get traffic reports, they would send all their salespeople out. In their cars. And
0: the
2: I guess
0: sales
2: they had,
0: weasels.
2: Yeah, and they had, like, I guess antennas on their cars and little things where they could radio in.
0: Oh, cool.
2: And they're driving around. They're telling the people in the studio, hey, there's an accident here. Or there's an accident there.
0: Where is this? On the Big
2: this
0: Island?
2: This is on the Big Island, yeah.
0: Oh, okay, because there's not that many roads to go on.
2: Right.
0: Yeah, I don't think you could do that on Oahu.
2: Yeah, you don't have a freeway with freeway cameras and things. So
0: they would have, like, CB radios or something and be all, hey, rubber ducky, we've got some Smokies out here.
2: Yeah. So, you know what?
0: That's kind of cool.
2: Yeah. If Gary's not working between 3 and 4, he could be our guy.
0: Yeah. I mean, they used to have Captain Irwin in the helicopter. There was actually in a helicopter that did traffic reports.
2: See.
0: And then I guess Captain Irwin years ago retired. And then had my roommate back when, you know, I was younger. And my roommate was our engineer, but he also did traffic reports in a plane. He was a pilot.
8: Okay.
0: And so, I mean, you know, one time he kind of crashed into the poly, but he was okay. But
8: wow,
0: we actually had a guy in a plane doing some traffic reports. And then now you just have, you know, with technology nowadays, you have people hooked up to computers and scanners and stuff.
2: Nowadays, when people think of helicopters in the news, they think of L.A. and car chases. That's all you think of nowadays.
0: I was thinking of somebody trying to get some kind of permit to on a helicopter tour here where people could jump out of the helicopter into the ocean.
2: Oh.
0: Yeah, the FAA denied him that.
2: Oh, yeah.
0: But it's fun. It's safe.
2: By the way, one of our listeners sent us a you can get it on your app. Mm. One of our listeners sent us a photo, I guess, that's on social media
0: of the truck?
2: Of the trailer. I guess the trailer's off the vehicle, so forget about flattening tires, because I don't see a tire that's there at all.
0: Oh, there's no truck there.
2: Yeah.
0: It's just the bed.
2: It's the bed. Yeah. That's, I guess, on HHH News, I think, on social
0: really?
2: Media.
0: Yeah, those guys are great.
2: Yeah, they're all over the place.
0: Okay, so maybe that's what happened. Maybe with the strong winds, it lifted up the bed as it was going through?
2: Yeah, I don't know. It clearly made contact with the overpass and is clearly at a point where it is resting right now on the road.
0: All right. Well, thank you for the text.
2: Yeah, and thank you, Gary. Your commitment to this great radio station does not ever go ignored. We appreciate you.
0: Mm-hmm. Thank you, Gary.
2: Our number 808-296-1500. We'll go to the phones here in a little while. But one of the things we're asking people today, Hawaii and UNLV, how do you think this game is going to get won or lost? You mentioned blocking. You know, this is one of the segments that we do on Countdown to Kickoff, but I think you and I can do it here because Coach is going to be in the booth, so he won't be with me for the last segment or two. And usually
0: Arnold Martinez.
2: Yeah, Coach is going to be joining John this weekend. So we might as well just do it.
0: Mm-hmm.
2: Usually it's Hawaii wins if what, and you had kind of mentioned Hawaii. So UNLV wins if what?
0: If Hawaii can't block. Oh. I mean,
2: take that to the bank, folks.
0: Right. It's all about blocking. It all comes down to that.
2: You know,
0: okay, well, if UNLV wins if Hawaii cannot stop Jet Thomas.
2: Yeah, okay.
0: Plain and simple.
2: Okay.
0: You let that guy take over, you're cooked.
2: Well, I think while we laugh about it a little bit, I think you can take it another way. This can be such a finesse kind of game with these two offenses, but you don't get a finesse game unless the people in the trenches actually do the work to allow it to kind of just these offenses to just flow.
0: Mm-hmm.
2: I mean, you know, unlike watching Stanford, who gave up a touchdown within the first couple of minutes to Miami in the game going on right now, Stanford's not that kind of offense that flows. They just kind of, you know, they run the football, they throw it, they just kind of take the feel of the game. But
0: right, you're talking about the run and shoot offense,
2: yes.
0: And you need to be in rhythm for that to be successful.
2: Yes, and it does take, I think, the work inside in order to make that happen. The best offensive line, because both had their moments, the best offensive line wins on Saturday. So if UNLV does not give up six sacks, in fact, if UNLV cuts that down to like less than two, I would say that UNLV's offense probably had the better day. If Micah Alihato's jersey looks a little cleaner as compared to last week, and if honestly he doesn't get out of the pocket as often, then, you know, I Hawaii's in a good spot, so I think it's, yeah, you know.
0: But when you're talking about sacks, I don't think you can easily win a game if you get sacked six times. It's timely sacks. It's third and it's in the red zone at third down. Avoiding a touchdown and giving up a field goal. Those kinds of things.
2: Mm-hmm. By the way, that Stanford game, Stanford's trailing 7-3 to Miami midway through the first quarter. So we're watching that very closely.
0: Yeah, it's very good. But those games too, it might be close in the first half. And you're like, oh, Stanford's hanging with them. You know what? You have those big guys leaning on you from Miami, you know, that six, you know, 6'6", 340. Those guys lean on you for three quarters of a game. It'll catch up to the other side.
2: Texter from the 779. Are you guys going to have a contest for the UNLV game tomorrow? If I recall correctly.
0: What kind of contest?
2: I think probably wants to win tickets.
0: Did we forget to give away tickets yesterday? We did. We forgot.
2: We probably did.
0: So we'll give
2: I've
0: away
2: been
0: more.
2: Known to do that. I have to see if it was on the schedule for today, which I.
0: But even if it's not, we can because you forgot yesterday. It was.
2: It actually
0: all
2: is
0: your
2: on the
0: fault.
2: Schedule today anyway. So.
0: What about yesterday?
2: Yeah, it was.
0: Bonus ticket giveaway! Thank you for reminding us.
2: Yeah. The texter's like, please tell me still get chance.
0: Okay, you know what?
2: Yes.
0: Give that guy two tickets because he reminded us. And then we'll do a contest for the other pair. How about that?
2: All right.
0: You want to do that?
2: Sure.
0: You can do that.
2: So, okay, you're the texter from the 779 who says UH destroys UNLV 69-24. Alejandro will have 8 passing touchdowns. So you're saying just give him 2 tickets right out of the gate.
0: Yeah, because okay. Otherwise then, you know, we wouldn't have done it.
2: Okay, so texter, you know who you are. Text us your info. And
0: just text us your first name and last name.
2: Yeah.
0: And
2: whether you want the tickets texted to you or emailed to you.
0: Just text it to
2: him. Well, some
0: so
2: people.
0: Much easier.
2: I know, but for.
0: Okay.
2: Don't let me get into it.
0: No.
2: And then we'll have another pair of tickets a little bit later on.
0: So if you want to email to you, make sure you give us your email address.
2: Exactly. Okay. All right. It is Pacheco and Hart here on ESPN Honolulu.
0: You know what a good game going? The San Jose State Eastern Michigan game. That's a good football game. It's back and forth, back and forth, back and forth. San Jose State now up in front with the third touchdown pass from Luke Weaver.
2: 24-21, just over 11 minutes to go. Sports Center in 60 seconds. It's ESPN Honolulu.
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11: I'm Ed Benkin. We start with college football on ESPN. Nearing the end of the first quarter, it is number 7 Miami leading Stanford by a count of 7-3. Meanwhile, at the half, 10th ranked Oklahoma leading UTEP 27-0. And early in the first quarter, 14th ranked USC leading Fresno State 7-0. Trojans looking to go 2-0 on the season. Earlier today, leaders of the college football playoff issued a statement strongly supporting the position of conferences prohibiting pro players from returning to college football. Down to baseball, where there will be no Shohei Ohtani in the lineup tonight for the Dodgers against the Nationals. He continues to deal with neck and bicep injuries. Meanwhile, tonight in Philadelphia, the Braves stretch their lead in the National League East.
12: Here's Trimsky, takes a slow lead at first. And Dubon hits one well to deep left field. That one's got legs and jumps out of the ballpark. It's a two-run homer. Mauricio Dubon stinging one over the left field wall. And the Braves have a 5-2 lead in the eighth.
11: And that will be the final. The call from 6-8 to the fan. Atlanta over Philadelphia 5-2. Braves now lead the Phillies by 5 games in the NL East. They'll play again tomorrow night on ESPN Radio. Plenty of action going on with teams in the thick of the playoff race. That includes the team with the best record in the majors, the Brewers. They lead the Reds 10-6 in the bottom of the seventh inning. Guardians trail the Tigers 3-1 after winning earlier today in the first of a day-night. Cleveland now 2.5 behind Chicago, but the White Sox lead the Twins 4-0. They play in the bottom of the seventh. Rays leading the Rangers 6-1. Cubs on top of the Marlins 5-1. Red Sox over the Orioles 1-0.
13: 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That's Tuesday's Rich Eisen Show on Disney+.

0: that contribute to the quality of life on the Waianae Coast.
1: It's nice to walk into the afternoon, do a radio show, and the scores that you are hearing on SportsCenter from guys like Ed Bankett and others are football scores. Love my baseball scores. But you know, when it's football season and everybody's tuning in, when you're getting football scores on the radio on a Friday, it is Pacheco and Hart here on ESPN Honolulu. The games that we're paying attention to a little closer than the others. You heard Chris mention it a short time ago. San Jose State's got a 24-21 lead on Eastern Michigan. They're under 10 to play. Unfortunately for UTEP, they are getting what's being done to them as expected. 27-0 trailing Oklahoma at the half. That's on SEC Network Plus.
2: They got him right where they want him.
1: EJ Colson Jr.'s thrown for 47 yards. He was the guy that was brought in. He's kind of transferred around a little bit. Has not done much. Most of what Oklahoma's done has been, they have a passing touchdown. They have a rushing touchdown. And then they have a punt return for a touchdown as well from Isaac Sategna Jr., an 88-yard punt return for TD. So offense, UTEP, defense, and special teams.
2: UTEP not getting it done on offense, defense, and special teams.
1: Miami.
2: That, you know, speaking of Hawaii, though, and I know we'll get back into it later, in a second, but that's one thing that they really got to improve on special teams, too.
1: Well, I don't know if you saw earlier today, the University of Hawaii did sign a punter that made it to the squad, I think, today. Now, how this is all going to factor in,
2: this is the guy that was already in school we heard about,
1: right? Yeah, Bryce Milford, who was part of Pro Kick Australia. And according to Pro Kick Australia, by the way, they train punters and kickers, and as of last year, secured over 300 full scholarships to American colleges worth over $100 million.
2: Just last year?
1: I think is up to last year.
2: Oh, okay. So over the years they've secured. Okay.
1: Yeah.
2: Wow. That's great.
1: So, they actually, they had a photo after Stephen Tsai made the announcement of Bryce Milford joining the University of Hawaii. They put out something on their social, mentioning that, you know, good luck to him. So,
2: I mean, here's what you're really hoping nowadays in a group of six football. We hope you're so good that you'll be in the transfer portal next year. And you have a really good year. Your transfer portal good.
1: Right. Now, the question is, okay, he's on the team. Is he punting tomorrow?
2: I don't know. I mean, was our last guy that bad? I don't know.
1: See, what I want to know.
2: Or you try him out.
1: Yeah, what I want to know, and I don't have the answer to, a lot of those low those low kind of kicks that you almost hope makes contact with the opposing team.
2: Right. There's a word for it, and I forgot the name of the kick. But anyway, yes.
1: And the word's
2: not ugly.
1: You're
2: hoping that it hits somebody in the back of that, you know, in the back of the head while they're running down the field.
1: If it doesn't, the only other thing is you you hope you get lucky and, you know, they don't return it because you shouldn't. You know, it's a poison pill. And let it go down and play the field position game that way. But it was, yeah, it was not great. And then you had the blocked one. I mean, it's been said. I mean, Scott said it last week. I think you've said it. I don't know anybody who hasn't said it. Special teams was the great unknown for this team coming in. Mm. And here we sit going into week number one, and I think we can say the same exact thing. I think we know what we get even with injuries on both offense and defense.
2: Yeah, and you know what? It's hard not to find, and maybe it was – you know, we know Kansei Matsuzawa is a pretty good kicker. You never would have guessed that if you saw him play in the NFL in the preseason. You know, with mixed extra points and the kickoffs going short and all, you know, mixed field goals. But, I mean, maybe these guys are different players in practice. But to me, you have a certain amount of teams and you have a certain amount of kickers coming out of high school or Australia or from wherever. And there should be an overabundance of kickers, way more than schools have jobs for.
1: Right.
2: And that's why if you have a kicker that's not very good, that's tough for me to kind of accept.
1: Is there so much emphasis on place kicking and

0: how much power you can get out of a leg, that there's now less of an emphasis placed on punting.
1: One's offense and one's defense. Yeah. So.
0: I don't know the answer to it, so I'm kind of thinking out loud.
1: No, I don't think so. And it's okay to think out loud, but I appreciate my approval. But the they're totally different. Okay. One, you want to fight for field position, you want to have hang time, you want to be able to pin it in, 10-yard line, that kind of stuff.
0: From the 728. I hate to say it, but the guy who was punting last week looked like he had just started that day. That's not fair.
1: But if he looked like it, again, is it nerves? Is it, were they not blocking good? There's a bunch of things that go into it. You need everybody to be doing your job. Not saying they didn't. Mm-hmm. It's just that, it could have been just a mental thing. Who knows?
0: Clearly.
1: I'm sure he looked better in practice. He made a Division I football team because he's better than that.
0: Yeah. Why else would Texas have – would he have been on a Texas roster? Garrick Heil, by the way, is his name. We don't want to make him the nameless and faceless individual, although I'm sure after the punt block he might have wanted to feel that way. there's a reason why he was sought after by a school like Texas. So. Yeah. When the lights are bright, all the cliches fly, and things can be a little bit different. And I'm sure it felt that way for him.
1: Mm.
0: Against UNLV, yeah, man. I cannot imagine – because the way – okay, I'm going to go back to those punts one more time.
1: Okay.
0: It felt like they happened so often that it was on purpose. Not that it was
1: miscues happened so often that it was on purpose?
0: But the style of punt. Well, he was like, okay, we're purposely doing it this way. Not like it was just a mishit off the foot.
1: Well, I'm sure coach is telling him what to do.
0: Yeah.
1: Right? I'm sure. Thomas Sheffield's like, rugby style, that sucker.
0: Yeah. I think it's the results of it all, I guess. But that's one
1: the
0: aspect.
1: The execution wasn't there is what you're saying.
0: Yeah. I guess what I'm trying to say is how much of it is execution, how much of it is what we saw was actually the plan. It just didn't work out the way that they hoped it would be, but that's kind of what you wanted to do.
1: Well, you got to follow the plan of the coach.
0: Right.
1: So I'm sure he did what coach told him. He just didn't execute it the way they did in practice.
0: Something that people will know will see when they go to the Clarence T.C. Ching Athletics Complex tomorrow. The University of Hawaii just put out these photos a little while ago. They will honor the two retired numbers that they have in the football program right on the facing of the coaches' boxes. At the facility. Now, the coaches' boxes, it's not the press boxes. The press boxes are the trailers on the side, the converted trailers with windows. The coaches' boxes are...
1: In between,
0: where you see...
1: It's so the hoity-toity people across the way in the suites can see the retired numbers.
0: Yeah.
1: But there's nowhere to put it on that side anyway.
0: That's true. Actually, there was someone I was talking to last night that had been there before, and they're going, I guess their company has got a suite for tomorrow night.
1: Mm-hmm.
0: And he'd been to the venue before, and he asked, where are the suites? Because even though he's been there before, he didn't know where the suites were.
1: Oh, but when you point to it, he'll be like, oh, that's what those are.
0: Yeah, yeah.
1: Right.
0: So he'll find out tomorrow.
1: Okay.
0: But yeah, they have...
1: It's going to be hot. If you can somehow get into a suite, go for it.
0: Oh, totally.
1: If you can somehow get radio passes to be in John Venere's booth, go for it. It's going to be hot.
0: No. No, don't what? Come in our booth. Well, you can.
1: I don't. It's too far to walk.
0: We don't.
1: I'm injured still.
0: The less people in that booth, the better. Otherwise, you're going to negate all the cold air.
1: But doesn't he bring a bunch of his friends in there during the game anyway?
0: I don't know.
1: There's a lot of people that go into that broadcast, actually.
0: There are. Mm-hmm. So the two named Brennan and Ka'ulu Kukui. You'll see them right underneath the windows of the of those coaches' boxes. What I like about it, it's subtle. It's not over the top.
1: But it's bold.
0: It's bold.
1: I like it.
0: And it's a reminder that this is still your home. And I think the University of Hawaii has, I think, been very methodical and has taken its time and tried to figure out how do we, even though this is temporary, how do we still make this place feel like it's ours?
1: Yeah, but I think what you need to do with this is if you could have some kind of accompanying video on the video board that is 2 minutes long,
0: It's the length of a TV timeout.
1: Right. So, and have some highlights of Colt Brennan, but have a separate one. More importantly, I don't want to say more importantly, but there's a lot of people who don't know who Thomas
0: Ka'ulukukui.
1: Ka'ulukukui Hawaii. Anyway, they don't know who he is. They don't know the little grass shack. You know, why this guy's number is retired. Because it's such a good number to have in football, and you can't have it if you play for the University of Hawaii.
0: Right.
1: Why is his number retired, and who is he? I think a lot, you know, the old timers know, but those are people who are older than I am. So I think they should have some kind of highlight thing, some kind of story about him, just so folks know who he is.
0: And I would say keep it separate from Colt.
1: Yeah, that's what I'm saying. Oh,
0: okay.
1: Separately.
0: Okay. Because, I mean, everybody still honors Colt going into the fourth quarter anyway, right? Where they play, gosh, what song is it? It's bad that I don't know it. But when they bring out the camera phones and they have the light on.
1: Is it the Brother Is?
0: Gosh, this is going to haunt me that I don't know it for whatever reason.
1: Somebody will text in 808-296.
0: Colt is honored right in between that time every single home game.
1: I didn't know that he was honored. That's cool.
0: I think it started as honoring him, and then it just became like normal.
1: Okay.
0: And it was always kind of a reminder of him, if I recall correctly. Someone will text it.
1: It's got to be a Brada Is thing.
0: Yeah.
1: You have to excuse me because I've been away the last year
0: right.
1: On location for a promotion for UH football.
0: Yeah. I'm losing my mind. So someone will let us know. But anyway, more can be done to celebrate and educate. Brada Is his country road.
1: Was that that wasn't a Colt Brennan thing. Wasn't that a thing?
0: I think initially wasn't, but I think it kind of became that, though.
1: What did Norm Chow have? Was it Norm Chow that did that? I think Norm Chow did that because Nick Rolovich had Masese
0: mm-hmm.
1: by Capenna. And then after that, yeah, Norm Chow had Country Road, Take Me Home to the Place I right. Belong. That started with Norm Chow.
0: Okay. I don't know why, for whatever reason, it seems like it's tied to Colt.
1: That's cool that it's become that.
0: Yeah. So it goes like right into the fourth quarter mm-hmm. is where that is.
1: Well, but, and then, of course, the World Cup soccer team stole that, right?
0: Oh, John Denver's version.
1: Right.
0: Yes.
1: Everybody around the world. But is it like Czechoslovakia? They're all country road. Take me home, comrade.
0: Yeah. They don't know the West Macaha part, though. They know the West Virginia part.
1: West Virginia.
0: Coming up, Cody Kessler is going to join us in about 15 minutes. He'll be in the booth for the CW. They have the game on national television. You may have heard Cody. He was on for a brief moment in time this morning with Canola and Billy on Let's Talk Sports, along with the sideline reporter for that broadcast, who's Marshall Newhouse. Cody's going to join us coming up in just about 15 minutes here on Pacheco and Hart. Here on ESPN Hono. Final. Okay.
1: What?
0: Okay.
1: You're very excited.
0: No, sorry. This texter is the one that got it right. It's called The Final 15. It's Bob Marley's One Love.
1: That sounds more like Colt Brennan to me.
0: Yeah.
1: That's what they play in the fourth quarter.
0: That's what they play going into the fourth quarter.
1: Mm-hmm.
0: I don't know how that escaped my head. You know why? It's been 8 or 9 months since a home game for UH football.
1: All right.
0: Thank you to the texter for bringing that in.
1: So before we go, that traffic going by the Waiava overpass, so that's by the Waimalu Pearl Ridge area.
0: Mm-hmm.
1: So it's like the tractor trailer itself didn't get stuck under the bridge for some reason, because that's fine. It's for some reason his truck bed got stuck under it.
0: That is so weird.
1: Like it was extending over the roof or something as he was driving, but I'm just looking at the HHH news.
0: It's like one of those, like that photo
1: here,
0: that the guy
1: here's
0: said.
1: Here's a photo of just the thing by itself.
0: So it's like it's almost like the guy had hydraulics. You know, sometimes you have hydraulics in the back of your...
1: Like the hydraulics went out.
0: Yeah.
1: And
0: you couldn't bring it down.
1: Right. And so you went under the bridge and bam.
0: Ooh. That's...
1: I mean, it's not that even big of a trailer bed. I mean, it's just,
0: but you still got to factor in the damage potentially.
1: Well, yeah. And it was empty, you know. And so good thing it was just the trailer, the weight of the trailer, and not the whole truck itself, because that'll do a lot more damage to it. So, they got a couple of lanes closed. It was in the far right lane. Luckily, this thing wasn't full of something, and that was spilled all over, but it was an empty truck bed. Poor driver.
0: Yeah.
1: I mean, he's calling his boss. Hello, this is Bob. I've got a problem. I'll be back a little late today.
0: And the boss says, I know, it's already online from HHH News. We'll get our first true traffic report coming up in about 15 minutes. We do want to tell you, get the stories from the people that you know in the community. Take a deeper dive into some of these famous voices and faces. It's In Focus with Dave Kawada, Wednesdays at 9 on the new 1420, Hawaii's News and Sports, brought to you by Giovanni Pastrami, Hawaii Candy, Hawaii Pacific Health, and Jack in the Box Hawaii. We'll come back. We're paying attention to what's going on with San Jose State, looking for its first win of the season, but they'll need their defense to step up here in the last few moments. It is Pacheco and Hart here on ESPN Honolulu.
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6: 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Caught, touchdown, Barner!
5: Coming up, a rematch of Super Bowl 60 between the Seahawks and the Patriots. Kevin Harlan and Hall of Fame quarterback Kurt Warner will call the action from Seattle. Don't miss NFL opening night
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0: All right, they've hit the two-minute timeout in Eastern Michigan. It is San Jose State holding off Eastern Michigan. But Eastern Michigan is driving with 2 minutes to go. So we're paying attention to that one. I think it's 24-21 is the score there. Kenny Amatalola looking for win number one on the season. You always watch what your what the teams you've played against are doing. Stanford right now is trailing 14-3 to Miami. Just underway in the second quarter there in Palo Alto. Miami, of course, number seven team in the country. Mm-hmm. Just shy of a national championship last season, and in a very crowded ACC, looking to kind of take it the next level here. I teased this earlier, and I didn't get a chance to follow through on it. We were airing Sports Center at the top of the hour, mm-hmm. and you heard Ed Bankin doing the Sports Center update. He was mentioning the College Football Playoff Committee that decided they had to have their say in regards to the eligibility controversy going on here in college football.
1: Right. At ESPN.com, it says CFP, College Football Playoff, CFP supports prohibiting player return from NFL. Okay. It's time for people to stop supporting. It's time to stop commenting. I mean, just so everyone knows, we don't like it. That's all they're saying. There's nothing you can do about it. There's nothing anyone can do about this, at least right now. It doesn't matter if you're the SEC, the president of the Big Ten, the president seems like of the United States, the president of whatever, college football play. It doesn't matter if you guys are against it. All you have to do is what we found out they did again today in the state of Indiana, and a judge let a couple of players go back and play football for Indiana after, you know, being ineligible before.
0: Yeah, the Indiana situation, if I recall correctly, was...
1: There's a bunch of other athletes tied right on to that lawsuit from other universities for volleyball players and basketball players. And there's a whole bunch of people just getting back into college sports now. Because all you have to do is go to a local judge. And, of course, they're going to clear you.
0: This all goes back to the fact that when they were doing the whole 5-on-5 thing, they left out the class of 2022.
1: Mm-hmm.
0: And there are a number of these athletes who are in different states. And I even kind of feel this way. It's like, if I do the math, 2022, if you're going to go 5-on-5, then that would take a player from the class of 2022 to be allowed to play until 2027. So why are we leaving out 2022? Right? You're doing the math right now.
1: Well, the math isn't – that's actually 6 years if you go to 2027.
0: 2-3, 3-4, 4-5, 5-6, 6-7.
1: 2-3.
0: 3-4,
1: mm-hmm.
0: 4-5, 5-6, 6-7. This is the year of 6-7.
1: Oh, okay, I'm counting wrong. I'm counting just as 22, 23, 24, 25, 26.
0: I could have been clear.
1: Okay.
0: The point being, the NCAA set themselves up for legal failure to me by not allowing the class of 22.
1: It's kind of what they do.
0: It is. So, I mean, this really did not have, like, you know, oh, we're bringing them back from the NFL to play at Indiana. Like, this is a little bit different just because, you know, you've had this legal maneuvering around what you can actually do with that class of that year. And this is going to keep going. I mean, heck, we've already started the season. Akron yesterday, who, their starting quarterback or who was planned to start could not play because he was waiting on the appeal of a ruling of his eligibility.
1: Mm-hmm.
0: So another quarterback, I think it was a freshman actually, had to start for Akron because we're still dealing with legal stuff and people's eligibilities going into the first game of the regular season.
1: Right, and that's how this has changed football, is there's and that's happening on a number of teams. Mm-hmm. You'll see guys going to start or whatever. They haven't even practiced with their team.
0: Right.
1: And they're back on the team.
0: Right.
1: It's like, you know, the question is, I mean, with LSU, are those guys going to play? I mean, what's going on?
0: You know, there is.
1: You have to, I mean, you don't know who's going to be on your team from week to week.
0: There is a great post earlier today on the Clemson-LSU game coming up tomorrow. And, you know, one, there's the question of, you know, you have to roster these players. The two players that got their you know, ability to play, they weren't rostered yet.
1: Mm-hmm.
0: Technically, you have to be in by midnight the day before game one. So technically, I guess they have a couple of hours to do so if they're going to be on the roster.
1: Mm-hmm.
0: But Ross Dellinger had had this story from Yahoo Sports. Clemson has notified LSU that playing former professional players.
1: Counsel has notified LSU. The lawyers are speaking. Yeah.
0: That on Saturday, that playing former professional players may breach the game contract between the schools, per a copy of an email obtained by Yahoo Sports. But to go along the lines of, well, you can say all you want, but what does it really mean? Here's the next sentence.
1: Mm-hmm.
0: However, Clemson intends to play the game and is not seeking financial damages. So, yeah, you're breaking this contract by playing these quote-unquote professional players. Are we going to do nothing? No. Are we grandstanding? Yes.
1: I think what it is, they were talking about this on Harry and DeKine.
0: Freddie
1: and Harry. Harry. Although Freddie and Harry, it was Goldhammer and the other guy again. But anyway.
0: The other guy.
1: Something Scott.
0: Oh, Aaron Randy Scott, the SportsCenter anchor.
1: Yeah, but Aaron Goldhammer is the star.
0: Yeah, he's in Cleveland. He's a good dude.
1: Yeah, he's been on with us a number of times. But anyway, oh, I just spit on you. I'm sorry. You like it better when I'm in IA. It's a much drier studio. So the so they were saying what they're basically doing is saying, hey, we're going to play the game. If we win, great. If we lose, now we're suing you.
0: Mm-hmm.
1: That's what this whole thing is. It's just letting you know where we stand on this.
0: It's, I don't know.
1: You know what? I mean, imagine them. Okay, say that they lose. But then you go back and you say, okay, one player didn't play. The other player did play, and he had, say, a sack in the second quarter. How did you lose the game because of that? It's dumb.
0: You know what? Everybody's eyes will be on Dabo Swinney at that point. All right, you lost. What excuse are you going to make?
1: Yeah. Because that's what Dabo does.
0: Yes, and he's had more losses than the fans there at Clemson care to see.
1: Ever since Trevor Lawrence left, yes.
0: Yes. And I think it's fair to say that he, maybe his seat's not hot, but it ain't cold either.
1: Right.
0: And I think this game against LSU for Clemson is actually a pretty massive one for him, because if they can't even get to the ACC championship game in that conference, and you're watching schools like Duke pass you by,
1: mm-hmm.
0: and SMU's becoming like a, you know, a mainstay in the top of the ACC, and all of a sudden Clemson's like the hey, we're the team regularly relegated to the Pop-Tarts Bowl team as compared to the CFP contender. Dabo's time may very well run out sooner rather than later.
1: Yeah, I don't know how long his contract is, but I mean,
0: you can always find ways out of that.
1: Well, and or, you know, find somebody who's going to pay him off.
0: Yes, that's what I mean. Find ways around that.
1: These big time schools, it's like, what? We owe him $40 million? Sign a check. Get him out of there.
0: Hey, look, UCLA's athletic director gets fired before his contract ends. He's making lots and lots of money. School says, well, we have money issues. They pay off the rest of his contract, and you hire a guy who's working pro bono.
1: Yeah. But, I mean, that's why. You have these coaches where it's like, okay, you just got the every couple of years, Mississippi State's looking for a new coach,
0: mm-hmm.
1: somebody like that. You have no chance of winning in the SEC, but you take that job because after you get fired, chances are they're still going to owe you a few million dollars.
0: Yes. Make sure that your agent gets the maximum buyout
1: exactly.
0: number possible.
1: Oh, or, I mean, just by chance, once in every blue moon, you have somebody like now who's can actually coach Vanderbilt to a winning season.
0: Hey, Vandy's got two sellouts.
1: That's what I'm saying.
0: SportsCenter, Cody Kessler next. There's a place.

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4: The show is a no-go. I'm Q Myers. Dodger star Shohei Ohtani is not in the starting lineup Friday for a second straight game because of biceps and neck issues. Ohtani got the day off Thursday after appearing physically uncomfortable while striking out four times during the Dodgers' 10-inning loss to the Cardinals on Wednesday. First pitch Dodgers versus Nationals is coming up in about 10 minutes. Another day, another court. An Indiana Circuit court judge issued a temporary restraining order Friday that clears the way for defensive linemen Stephen Daly and Kellen Wyatt to return to the Hoosiers this season. Daly and Wyatt had returned to the Hoosiers in early August, but their status with the defending national champions had been in limbo after the U.S. Court of Appeals for the 10th Circuit on August 21st granted the NCAA's motion to overturn a lower court's ruling that granted another season of eligibility to class of 2022 athletes who have been excluded from the NCAA's new 5-for-5 rule. The college football playoffs, they back up the conferences. On Friday, they stopped short of implementing any new rules around eligibility or participation, but issued a statement that strongly supports the recent positions of conferences prohibiting players returning to college teams from the NFL. The CFP's management committee, which consists of the 10 FBS commissioners and Notre Dame's AD, held a video conference for the second time this week to discuss the eligibility issue, which has been a national headline this week centered around LSU. There are some actual games going on the gridiron. 10th-ranked Oklahoma leads UTEP 34-0 in the third. 7th-ranked Miami leads Stanford 14-3 in the second quarter, while 14th-ranked USC leads Fresno State 14-0 in the second. For more scores and analysis, check out ESPN.com and the all-new ESPN app. Coming up, game night with Andre Snelling, the professor, and me, Q Myers, here on ESPN Radio and the all-new ESPN app.
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5: There's a major mess in the UH area. There's a water main break on Dole Street near the Hawaiian Studies building. Lanes are closed. Traffic is jammed on Dole in both directions between that area and University Avenue. It's also got University backed up in both directions, and it's got the ramps to and from University Avenue bumper to bumper. The H1 is backed up in the westbound lanes. On the west side, there's an accident on the H1 townbound at the H2, backing up both freeways.
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7: All right, Aloha Friday with Pacheco and Hart. This is ESPN Honolulu, Josh Pacheco and Chris Hart. Cody Kessler now from the CW College football. He's an analyst there, and of course you know Cody from his great football. Aloha, Cody. Welcome to the show.
8: Hey, guys. How's it going? Thanks for having me.
7: It's going great. Hopefully you're in and out before the storm comes. It's like perfect timing. Hey, you know, what we're going to see coming up tomorrow at T.C. Ching Athletic Complex is a couple of really good quarterbacks. You have Jackson Arnold and Micah Aliahto going at it. What do you see? Kind of break down these two quarterbacks for folks in your view.
8: Yeah, Micah Aliahto, I'm a big fan of his. You know, he obviously put the college football world on notice last season with a great freshman campaign, and he started hot last week against Stanford doing the same thing. You know, when you watch his tape, I think he's a great player when it comes to playing within the system, that run-and-shoot offense, get the ball out quick, find those throws down the field when they're there. But where he really excels is when the play breaks down, his first read and second read isn't available. He can get outside the pocket, keep his eyes downfield, which a lot of young quarterbacks struggle to do, and then work some of those scramble drills. We saw him throw a great touchdown pass to Willie last week against Stanford. And then when you look at Jackson Arnold, you know, former five-star quarterback out of Texas, had all these accolades, a really good player, hasn't worked out at his last two stops, but now he seems like he's found a home in UNLV with Dan Mullen. I really liked this tape last week when he plays in rhythm, finds the ball or finds his guys down the field. And then when the play breaks down as well, he can take off and run. They had some quarterback design runs. That's something we talked to Mullen about at Mountain West Media Day. He doesn't get enough credit as an athlete, but either way, we got two really talented quarterbacks, and I can't wait to watch them on display tomorrow.
3: We're so used to seeing, you know, younger quarterbacks come up. Alejandro, I think, is in that boat. But, you know, we saw it with Stanford and Davis Warren last weekend, that I think there is a place for some of these veteran QBs to go into a new program and lay a foundation for that brief period of time that they're there. And it seems like the way you've described Jackson Arnold just in 1 week, that Arnold has a real opportunity to do that there.
8: Yeah, and it's similar to the NFL. You know, timing for a quarterback and who your coaches are everything. I mean, look at a good friend of mine is Sam Darnold. You know, he struggled with the Jets. He struggled at a couple other spots, and then he goes and wins the Super Bowl with Seattle. That's equivalent to what we're seeing college quarterbacks do. It may not work out at one place. It may not even work out at the second stop, but if they wait long enough, if they go on the transfer portal, if they do their due diligence, too, on the coaching staff and what the offense looks like and will it be tailored to their skill set, then they can find a home and be successful. And I know it's only one game so far for Jackson Arnold, but there's enough on tape last week against Memphis to like what he can do. And obviously, hopefully Hawaii can come out and slow them down a little bit offensively. But yeah, there's a lot of upside for Arnold. I think the sky's the limit for him and Dan Mullen's offense.
3: Cody Kessler joining us, CW Sports college football analyst. He'll be in the booth for Hawaii and UNLV on television tomorrow. Of course, our coverage of University of Hawaii football and all our conversations on that are driven by BMW of Honolulu. You go back to watching the film last weekend of Hawaii's offense. Do you see any areas where that offense can flow a little bit better or a little more consistently? I think of the first three quarters of that game versus the fourth where they made that big comeback. What do you see in how that offense can be a little more efficient?
8: Yeah, you're right. I mean, they had five drives. After their first touchdown, their next five drives went for negative 12 yards. Those next three drives after that, 223 yards and three touchdowns. For me, it's just eliminating negative plays. When you go back and watch those five series where they had a couple three and outs, they couldn't move the football, they were hurting themselves with some sacks, they were taking some penalties that they didn't need to take, and then now they find themselves in second and long instead of second and short and third and manageable. They've got to start fast. They've got to be able to, once they score, and we talked to Michael Alejandro today, saying that once we score, we can't become complacent. We got to score again and again and take some pressure off our defense. We're built to play from behind, sure, but we don't want to get used to doing that. We want to get the lead, play fast, and not take our foot off the gas. And I think they're capable of doing that. They just got to be consistent drive after drive.
3: One of the things we've talked about, and I don't know if you've kind of noticed it in the film, not having Pofele Ashlock, I mean, he's listed officially as questionable in this game. But you could kind of feel the difference of not having a big play downfield receiver and how that kind of does affect your offensive flow, right?
8: Yeah, absolutely. And you know, I like to say that it's important to spread the ball around. Hawaii had 11 different guys catch a pass last week, which is good because it forces the defense to cover the entire field. But I was spoiled. I played at USC. I had Nelson Aguilar. I had Marquise Lee. I had Juju Smith-Schuster. I know the importance of having a talented wide receiver on the outside to where you know that he's going to get double coverage. You know he's going to get a cloud safety over the top so that your other guys can make plays. And then when you hurt him elsewhere, you have that one-on-one matchup where Juju or Nelson can go make a play. So it does hurt them not having Ashlock. But we did see some of those young guys step up. And I think with this offense and how much they rotate their skill positions, it works out. We can just plug and play guys. We can work the slot. We can work outside. But, yeah, I'd be lying if I didn't say it hurts having Ashlock out there on the outside.
3: Cody Kessler joining us, CW Sports college football analyst. He's in the booth tomorrow for Hawaii and UNLV. Kickoff at 4:10 tomorrow afternoon. Going back to UNLV, I know there are fans in Las Vegas, as we've heard, that were kind of disappointed about a home loss to a very good Memphis team out of the American Athletic Conference. Was there anything to you that was disappointing about that loss from UNLV?
8: Yeah, missed opportunities. And we talked to Coach Dan Mullen earlier this week, and that was kind of the emphasis of our conversation, was we had opportunities there on offense to win at the end. We missed some assignments there on defense with some key players giving up big-time plays. And if they make those plays, that's a 14-point swing, and now they're 1-0 instead of 0-1. But that's what happens early in the season. You know, I know it's difficult to start the season with the loss for both teams, but you can't let that overshadow the importance of this game. And you can't let it overshadow the importance of learning. You know, you want to get those first couple games out of the way to learn what you do well and areas that you lack. And I think that's what both teams learned last week. And now they have a good assessment of themselves going into this game. But the unfortunate thing about it is someone is going to start 0-2. And that's a difficult position to be in, especially when you have, you know, college football playoff aspirations, you have conference championship aspirations. So this is a lot, or there's a lot on the line for both of these teams going into this game.
3: Do you like, I don't know if you're an old school kind of guy, do you like conference games in week one?
8: I don't personally. I I'm torn on that, actually. That's a good question. And we talked to both coaches about that, Coach Chang and Coach Mullen. They like it because, you know, they want the challenge right away. And, of course, they're not going to back down from it. But I'm torn because I did like to ease into the season a little bit, get a couple non-conference games, play some of the younger guys. Now you got the 5-for-5 rule, so some of the freshmen can play. Figure out what you have on your roster. Figure out where you need to fix some areas. When you have a game like this, you're going to learn a lot about your team, but it also could put you in a difficult position if you lose this game right away, and now you're already one game down in the conference race. So, yeah, it's a big game. You know, we could look back 12 weeks from now, and the conference championship game could be looked back upon on week one. Whatever happened in this game, it could decide who plays in that conference championship game. Last year, obviously, it was late in the season between these two teams. Now it's in week one. But, you know, whether or not you like it, you got to play, you got to show up and go get a win tomorrow.
3: One more on this game, and then I want to get a little deeper into the Mountain West, kind of bigger picture, if you will. But is there a player on each side that is not a quarterback? Because we could talk about quarterbacks forever. Is there a player on each side that's not a QB that could play a big role in the outcome of this game?
8: Yeah, I think offensively for Hawaii, it's going to be between two guys for me. I think Devon Rice is a guy to keep an eye on, especially with Cam dealing with an ankle injury. He had two touchdowns last week, one on the ground and one through the air. I think he could be a playmaker. And then also Kaikai Cavallo. I really like his skill set. He played well last week. He was the leading receiver for Hawaii. That's a guy to keep an eye on, especially in the slot there. And when the play breaks down and Alejandro gets outside the pocket. And then when you look at UNLV, it's their running back. It's Jet Thomas, big-time player last year, first-team All-Mountain West. He was slow last week in the run game, couldn't really get him in a rhythm. Went back and forth between him and Jalen Glover. But I think Jet is on track to have another big year, and I think that's going to start tomorrow. Hopefully Hawaii can contain him at least a little bit, but he's such a great playmaker that it's tough to do it for all four quarters.
3: Let's talk a little bit bigger picture of the Mountain West. And Cody Kessler's joining us, a CW Sports college football analyst. He'll be in the booth. He is the primary analyst for Mountain West games this year on the CW. So you'll see Hawaii a little bit, and you'll see the rest of the conference, including UNLV. So I'm curious in what you've kind of taken away going into the year. You were at Mountain West Media Days, as we were, and just 1 week. What does the top of this conference at this moment look like to you?
8: Yeah, I mean, I think obviously the favorite, even though they lost, is still UNLV. They have a lot of talent. They have experience. They got a great head coach in Dan Mullen, and there's a lot of great coaches in this conference, but they have the most experience. And then the next team for me is Hawaii. I really believe that. Last year, Coach Chang led them to 9 wins. They're poised to make another run this season. Obviously, both teams got off to a slow start, but it's still a long ways to go. And then that next level of teams, for me, it was New Mexico. I'm a little concerned now, though, with Jack Lane, his injury at quarterback, him being out. That's going to hurt them a lot. And then another team that I really am paying attention to at the top of this list is North Dakota State. They want to prove that they can go from the FCS level to the FBS level. And when we talked to those guys at Mountain West Media Days, they were very serious and very focused on making a run this season. And I think they absolutely can do that. They got a lot of talent at quarterback. They got a lot of talent on both sides of the ball, and they have great leadership from top down.
3: You know, it's interesting. I've heard a lot about that with North Dakota State, and I hear a lot of people throwing out Air Force's name, too, as far as maybe 7-8 wins or so. I haven't been on that. I mean, you obviously have paid attention. Are you kind of feeling that with Air Force?
8: Yeah, I like Air Force a lot. You know, I'm a quarterback guy, so I can't fully buy into that. run it 60 times a game in today's era of college football. But it's a very disciplined group on both sides of the ball. They got a really talented defense. I like them a lot. They got a strong physical quarterback that's not afraid to run the football. What you have to do in that offense, he's not afraid to throw it as well. So yeah, I like Air Force. They're probably in that third tier for me, that fifth or sixth team when you look at the rest of this conference. But you can't count them out. You know, if that's a team that gets the lead, it's difficult to come back because they're going to chip away at you slow or quarter after quarter, and you're not going to get a ton of possessions. But they're just the type of team that has to get a lead early and play with that lead because they're not built to come back with some of these high-powered offenses in the conference.
3: All right, last thing I got to ask you. You were I don't know the last time literally you were here, but football-wise, I think the last time you were here Was that August 29th, 2013 at Aloha Stadium? Is it a little weird for you that you're calling a game? You're not playing a game. You're calling a game, but it's not at Aloha Stadium. It's at the Clarence T.C. Ching Athletics Complex, because that August 29th, you were at USC, beat Hawaii 30-13, in front of less than 40,000 people. How weird is that?
8: Yeah, it was cool. And for a little context, that was my first ever start in college. That was my sophomore year.
7: Wow.
8: I actually was in a quarterback competition with a guy you guys know well, Max Wittick.
3: That's right.
8: Was actually there with me, and we were going back and forth, and Lane Kiffin was the head coach. I found out the day before that I was going to start that game at Aloha Stadium, which was a surreal moment for me. We were still splitting reps, so I didn't finish the game completely. But through my first touchdown pass to Nelson Aguilar, made a couple mistakes, but, you know, I was a young guy. We learned from them. We get them fixed. But, yeah, it's a cool moment for me to be back, obviously not at Aloha Stadium. But I'm at the Ching Complex. Actually, right now, listening to the band play, I'm sure you guys can probably hear them in the background. But regardless, it's football. It doesn't matter where it's at. It should be a great matchup tomorrow. Now I'm not playing. I'm just sitting in a booth instead of having 300-pound defensive end tackle me. I get to relax with some air conditioning and talk about the sport I love.
3: I would say I could hear the band, but I can't, which means the band's resting a little bit for tomorrow.
8: They've been in and out.
3: Hey, Cody, have fun tomorrow. Thanks so much for giving us a little bit of your time.
8: Absolutely, guys. Thanks for having me.
7: All right. Thank you very much. That is Cody Kessler, former USC quarterback. He is the analyst that you'll be hearing on television on the CW tomorrow for the UH game. Remember, our coverage starts here 1:30 in the afternoon here on ESPN Honolulu. As you heard Josh say just a few minutes ago, kickoff just after 4 p.m. Just after
3: just,
7: 4
3: yeah.
7: p.m.
3: For
7: I broke that
3: effect.
7: Up into two. Yeah.
3: 4:10. Is the scheduled kick time. You got Huddle Up with the Venaries, special edition of that at 1:30, and then we'll be on from Columbus Corner 2:00. But that's pretty cool. That's got to be cool for Cody. I'm sure it'd be different if the game were played at Aloha Stadium, if you know you could, to be right back in that same place where you threw your first ever collegiate touchdown pass.
7: Mm-hmm.
3: But probably still sweet to be in the booth now, which I think is this. I don't know if this is his first game or he hasn't done this very long.
7: Well, he sounds great on the radio.
3: He does.
7: And, you know, he's the kind of guy where it's like you can appreciate. I mean, he had a go out of it in the NFL. He was, you know, on a couple of rosters for a little while. But, you know, now you get to get, it's probably a lot easier to get up in the morning and, you know, all that kind of stuff. So he's chilling in Hawaii, calling football games.
3: It is Pacheco and Hart here on ESPN Honolulu. More on this game coming up. And we're going to give away tickets in the 5:00 hour for the game. Which, by the way, I don't think we've said it enough, have we? It is a sellout. We learned that earlier today.
7: So you can't buy tickets. You can only win them from Pacheco and Hart. That's what you're saying.
3: That is, with a few exceptions, yes, that is what I'm saying.
7: All right. Okay, so... Now, what is a few exceptions?
3: The
7: you
3: few
7: can't
3: exceptions,
7: buy them.
3: You know, the secondary market, like SeatGeek.
7: Oh, okay. So you could get some really expensive tickets or
3: right.
7: win them for free from Pacheco and Hart. What time do you say we're going to do it?
3: 5:00 hour. I'm going to leave it a little vague after that.
7: All right. Don't do it at the last minute.
3: Yeah, I've been caught doing that a couple times. By the way, thank you to BMW of Honolulu. They are the ones that drive our Hawaii football conversations all season long.
7: All right, thank you, BMW of Honolulu. 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It drops every Friday, a new episode, and it's brought to you by Jameson Irish Whiskey. If you're going to have a drink this weekend, gotta be a Jameson. We'll be right back.
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9: Arquette on the slide. Purser got it.
2: 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ESPN Honolulu traffic.
5: In addition to the water main break on Dole Street that has traffic jammed around UH, there's also some extra heavy traffic in a few other spots. Out on the west side, there's an accident townbound on the H1 at Waiava Road. It's got the H1 backed up before Kualakai Parkway, and the H2 is backed up to Kauka. Kamehameha Highway is backed up to Patsy Ming Park. An earlier accident on the H1 eastbound downtown has traffic extra slow from the west, coming in from Middle Street to Makiki.
2: Week one has arrived.
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10: Two conference contenders square off as Hawaii hosts UNLV.
12: Alejandro now dumps it off to Rice. He's at the middle of the field. He gets to the 20. He's outside to the 15, the 10, 5. Touchdown, Hawaii!
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7: Are you ready for some college football score updates?
3: Always. That was so convincing.
7: All right, 6 minutes left in the third quarter. Oklahoma leads the Mountain West Conference's UTEP 41-0.
3: Shocked?
7: Yeah. No. John Mateer, though, 11 of 16 for 255 yards and three touchdowns. Miami leads a former Hawaii opponent, Stanford. It was 14-3. Now 21-3. 3 minutes before halftime, a few minutes before halftime. Darius Mensah, 16 of 19, 240 yards and two touchdowns. He will be a Heisman Trophy candidate this year.
3: Yeah.
7: And finally, Fresno State, one of the fleeing five, no match for USC so far. Just before halftime, it's 23-0. Maiava for USC. Jaden Maiava, 16 of 17, almost perfect, 264 yards and three touchdowns. He will not be playing in the fourth quarter.
3: Yeah, no. But you know what? He is, for some people, like a top seven Heisman odds
7: yep.
3: guy.
7: Mm-hmm.
3: Absolutely deserved.
7: Mm-hmm.
3: One other I'll give you, San Jose State does hold on to beat Eastern Michigan 27-21.
7: Oh, that was a good game.
3: Yes. Luke Weaver did fumble one away for a score. Did throw an interception. He goes 23 of 39, 316 yards, three touchdown passes.
7: All right, I like the touchdowns. I like the yardage. I don't love the completion percentage or the turnover, but, hey, Luke Weaver's going to have a special year this year. He really is. You know what? Luke Weaver, I think, is putting the rest of the Mountain West Conference on notice. Too much? Too soon? I don't know. I could be finish this off as being one of the top quarterbacks in the Mountain West Conference that nobody knew about. We're talking about Jackson Arnold. We're talking about Mike Alejado. We're talking about this guy and this guy. Nobody's talking about Luke Weaver.
3: All right, I'm doing my best to not.
7: You're
3: fence
7: making a
3: ride
7: face,
3: here.
7: Okay?
3: Yeah,
7: don't fence ride. Say what you feel.
3: He got it.
7: We're
3: advantage.
7: Talking about sports, so it doesn't matter. It's not going to hurt anyone's feelings. We're talking about a game.
3: Well, it hurt which leg you're sitting more on the fence of, though. Luke got a little bit of an advantage playing on national TV against against USC.
7: Uh-huh.
3: I think that's helpful. I think everybody was talking about Mike Alejado. I think with him, it was kind of a slow ramp up for him, and it was kind of a slow ramp up for Weaver too. Jackson Arnold was good, but I wouldn't say it was great. But those were the few quarterbacks that people really got to see and pay attention to in week zero. So your point is correct. I think as we go over the next couple of weeks, maybe we'll get to learn, will the real Luke Weavers please stand up? Cal Poly next weekend, in which I would expect that Luke Weaver – Cal Poly's a good FCS program, but I'll expect Luke Weaver to have several touchdown passes.
7: You're going
3: to
7: see Rolovich's kid play in the fourth quarter.
3: Yeah. Fresno State after that, and then the bye, and then San Jose State comes down here to play the University of Hawaii.
7: Oh, I would love to see. Excuse me. I have to do my stretching exercises while I'm on.
3: I
7: have a medical problem.
3: I was tempted to actually set alarms for you every 30 minutes.
7: Every 30
3: Chris,
7: minutes, I got to stand up, and I forgot again. It's been an hour and 23 minutes.
3: You poor guy dealt with it yesterday.
7: Okay, but anyway, San Jose State and Fresno State, I would love to see Luke Weaver just tear them apart.
3: You have some animosity.
7: No, just a sports hate for any of the fleeing five.
3: Yeah.
7: Especially Fresno State. Who do you think you are?
3: I thought of you, too, because I saw the weather issues that have plagued Boise State. They're trying to get into Oregon, to Eugene. And they're having some trouble because the weather has been kind of gnarly there. They were supposed to land in Eugene at the airport. It's kind of a small airport.
7: Well, hopefully it's safe on the flying.
3: Well, they couldn't.
7: Oh.
3: The runway was covered in rain. They had to end up going to Portland, which is, was it an hour, half, hour 45,
7: wow.
3: I think, from Eugene, and go there. They were going to end up, they were going to think about flying from Portland to Eugene, which mm-hmm. would be really, you know, thin. But that
7: what do
3: did
7: you mean
3: not,
7: thin?
3: I'm sorry, thin as far as time is concerned.
7: Oh, okay.
3: They ended up not doing that. From BJ Raines, who covers the team in Boise, Boise State's players and coaches are now getting off the plane in Portland and planning to bus down to Eugene, likely a 3-hour drive in this traffic. Not ideal for anyone, especially with a 12:30 p.m. local start time tomorrow.
7: And you're playing the number two team in the country.
3: Right. So it's what, 7:30 almost?
7: It's why you left the Mountain West Conference. Wah. I don't want to hear it. Hey, it could be worse. You could have been like the San Francisco 49ers and been on a 15-hour flight to Australia. That's worse.
3: Yeah. Worse, but also smart at the same time.
7: Yeah.
3: Yeah, they're dealing with some weather issues there in
7: can you imagine if Dabo was the Boise State coach? Oh, we'd hear all about this.
3: Oh, by the way, even better.
7: What?
3: Boise State only boarded the buses now.
7: Uh-huh.
3: This is the update 30 minutes ago. Sounds like the buses are coming for Eugene and still an hour plus away. And says, would think the team doesn't arrive in Eugene until somewhere around 9 p.m. at the earliest. So that's another hour and 35 minutes. And then in about 12 hours after that, you go and get to the field.
7: Wouldn't it be great if it wasn't like the nice tourist buses, you know, with air conditioning? They were like in a Roberts school bus, right? It was just a caravan of Roberts school buses taking them to Port wherever. That's so
3: this
7: funny.
3: Is how we feel about you.
7: Oregon, we'll send buses for you, no problem.
3: But this is what we have left.
7: Yeah, manually open the door with a big crank, you know.
3: Hey, you know, sometimes you take it for granted.
7: You try and make the window down and it's stuck, right?
3: Some people don't know. Like, you think of when kids go for high school games, you go on the bus to go to whatever state, and you're thinking school bus. You don't think, like, with the college folks, because I go on those buses with seat belts. And occasional and cup holders.
7: Oh, they have that?
3: The cup holders.
7: Yeah, we never had that.
3: Got power banks so you can plug in your phones.
7: Really?
3: Yeah.
7: Wow, we got on just the regular bare bones bus.
3: Yeah.
7: You know, you sat on the bus and wow.
3: Now we travel in style.
7: You know what's cool is when Punahou and Marino play basketball against each other.
3: Yeah.
7: It's across the street.
3: Right.
7: So they walk. You can see the teams at the crosswalk, you know, with their uniforms walking on the campus. That was kind of cool.
3: Oh, man. It is Pacheco and Hart here on ESPN Honolulu. We'll get back to football coming up in a little while. But Dana White was on the Rich Eisen show, and people have been clamoring for years about wanting to get the UFC to Hawaii. He has kind of leveled that down a little bit in the past. But it was brought up. He had an answer to it.
7: He was very excited about it.
3: We'll talk about what he said. Coming up in just a couple of minutes.
7: And all you have to do is vote lie, boo lie, or no lie.
3: Oh, it's that easy?
7: Yeah. Vote boo lie, no lie when you hear about this story. You might have seen it in the Star advertiser.
3: All right, that's coming up. Traffic first here, ESPN Honolulu.
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5: Traffic's typical going from town to East Oahu to the windward side and going out to the west side. On the west side, an accident on the H1 townbound has traffic on the H1 backed up all the way to Kualakai Parkway and the H2 to Kauka Boulevard. In town, the big problem is a water main break fronting Kanibai Park on Dole Street. Dole is closed in both directions between the Dole parking structure and Frank Street. Traffic is extremely heavy on Dole, University Avenue, and the other streets in that area.
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2: The show is a no-go. I'm Q Myers, Dodgers star Shohei Ohtani is not in this lineup Friday for a second straight game because of biceps and neck issues. Ohtani got the day off Thursday after appearing physically uncomfortable while striking out four times during the Dodgers' 10-inning loss to the Cardinals on Wednesday. Dodgers and Nationals scoreless right now in the second inning. Another day, another court. An Indiana Circuit Court judge issued a temporary restraining order Friday that clears the way for defensive linemen Stephen Daly and Kellen Wyatt to return to the Hoosiers this season. Daly and Wyatt had returned to the Hoosiers in early August, but their status with the defending national champions had been in limbo after the U.S. Court of Appeals for the 10th Circuit on August 21st granted the NCAA's motion to overturn a lower court's ruling that granted another season eligibility to the class of 2022, those athletes who have been excluded from the NCAA's new 5-for-5 rule. The CFP backs up the conferences. Leaders of the college football playoff on Friday stopped short of implementing any new rules around eligibility or participation, but issued a very strong supporting statement about the recent positions of conferences and backing them, prohibiting players returning to college teams from the NFL. There are some games in action in college football right now. Oklahoma destroying UTEP right now, 44-0 late in the third quarter. Miami's on top of Stanford, 28-3, with about 50 seconds left in the first half. And USC is up 30-0 on Fresno State with 14 seconds left in the first half. For more scores analysis, check out ESPN.com with all new ESPN app.
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4: The word destroying that was used by Q Myers a short time ago to describe what Oklahoma's doing to UTEP is such a
5: accurate word?
4: I was going to say understatement. I mean, you still got one more quarter of football to go, and it's 44-0, and Oklahoma's driving again. So we'll see how that game goes. Miami's up on Stanford 28-3. Those are two of the games that we're watching. We're watching Jaden Maiava at USC. He's looking good right now. So some good college football. It's Friday. It's week one.

0: Hawaii's own, right?
1: Right.
0: Bette Midler can't stand. She hated her childhood growing up here, but we still say Hawaii's own Bette Midler.
1: Right.
0: And now we have Hawaii's own Luke Weaver. Because he's going to be a good quarterback this year. Hawaii's own Luke Weaver.
1: Don't you start a controversy over that. You're going to have some people
0: saying, is he Hawaii's own because he played for Hawaii?
1: I believe he is.
0: We adopt, well, Darius Muasau is a bad example. Oh. Jelani, no, he played for UH. I'm trying to think of somebody who, Jonah Laulu.
1: Okay.
0: He's not from Hawaii. He played for Hawaii and then he went to Oklahoma and now he plays for the Raiders. Do we say Hawaii's own? Jonah Laulu.
1: See, I've never used Hawaii's own. I say we say guys with Hawaii ties.
0: Yeah, but we say
1: that too often.
0: But before we say Hawaii's own, right? Like if you're watching the newscast, mm-hmm. I can't remember. They're not around anymore. Newscasters, no matter what, would say, if Shane Victorino was up to bat, they would always say local boy Shane Victorino or Hawaii's own Shane Victorino. 14 years into the career. You don't need to say Hawaii's own Shane Victorino during the highlights. We know Shane Victorino's from Hawaii. I'm just saying.
1: Is that the reason why some places have cut down on sports and their newscasts in general? Because they can't get that right?
0: No, just only Hawaii News Now. But Hawaii News Now does a lot of sports, but they don't have a say per
1: they
0: se
1: don't have
0: sports
1: like a highlights.
0: Report.
1: Yeah.
0: Right. Like Channel 2 has, you know, your, you know, 3 or 4 minute sports report.
1: Right.
0: They just do important sports stuff when it comes up. Like, because nowadays you don't need to be like, I mean, back in the day, even sports reports were different.
1: That's right.
0: If you look at sports reports on the news, it's more like human interest stuff. And here's a, like last night on the Rob DeMello news,
1: that's what I call it.
0: And there was a guy from Hawaii, Punahele, from Kahuku, somebody.
1: Soriano.
0: He's going to fight in a UFC event coming up. Mm-hmm. You didn't find that anywhere else. Right. You don't find that on a bunch of stuff. So if you want scores, you got the scores already.
1: Yep.
0: But in the old days, right, Joe Moore would read this, you know, back for young people. Joe Moore used to be a sportscaster. Joe Moore would read the scores of the day. Here's today's baseball scores and go over it.
1: Rob was ahead of his time. It's also, I'm
0: funny.
1: But
0: you see that
1: say,
0: all over the country.
1: Now you do, right. I mean, it is funny that you say the Rob DeMello news because Rob did say on an episode of In Focus with Dave Kawada, I think the first ever episode, the sports department is not overseen by the news department. It's its own separate entity.
0: And it should be.
1: Yeah. So it is what the Rob
0: news guys
1: DeMello
0: know
1: news.
0: About, what do the news guys know about sports?
1: That's true. Can't argue
0: and
1: that.
0: And what do the sports guys know about news?
1: Actually, I would disagree with that because there are a lot of sports junkies who are news junkies. All right.
0: And weather junkies.
1: Yeah. And in fact, we'll have a weather update coming up in a little while because we are going to be getting.
0: So we should have one in about less than 15 minutes, right?
1: Yes, on Lowell. So pay attention for that. But Dana White was on with Rich Eisen on this radio station yesterday, and UFC and Hawaii came up, and I know you were following this very closely because Dana White did show some excitement about the idea.
0: Well, let me pull up the article at the Honolulu Star Advertiser. For some reason, I had it up and it went away. Dana White. Okay, the headline reads. UFC's Dana White sees Hawaii in its future. So, okay, remember Dana White was asked, and he was begged by Max Holloway for a number of years, to have a UFC fight in Hawaii, especially when you have so many fighters from Hawaii. And in this article, it goes through all the different champions from Hawaii. But, you know, about having a UFC event in the islands and on Oahu. And I guess the Stan Sheriff Center is too small at 10,000.
1: Yeah.
0: And the Blaisdell is way small. And you couldn't do it at the stadium because of the passing showers. He said that blew it. You ever been, his quote was, I'm paraphrasing, you ever been to Hawaii? It'll pour for 10 minutes and then stop and it's sunny. You never know. It's too unpredictable, the weather. So we won't have a UFC event there. Now, for whatever reason, he was on Rich Eisen yesterday, and he had said that people will lose their minds when the UFC finally goes to Hawaii. He says, one of our biggest markets since day one has been Hawaii, and we still never put on an event in Hawaii. We've had multiple world champions from Hawaii, And he said,

0: The infrastructure there can't support a UFC event, but now they're building a new arena there. What? We're not building a new arena, Dana. We're building another stadium. Anyway, somebody told him it's an arena, and it's supposed to be done in 28 or 29. But this new Aloha Stadium, which he speaks of, will have, it's an open-air stadium. It's going to have the same problems you had with the old Aloha Stadium. Don't tell him. Just let him book an event there and tell him it's a, the new Aloha Stadium arena, and we're all about that. But anyway, I got a little chortle. I got a little guffaw when I read that this morning.
1: Now, this is noteworthy because in the last year, the governor has been involved in talking to Dana White. Max Holloway has been involved.
0: Sure.
1: You know, there's a piece here that mentions the governor not just wanting to have, like, one card here, but a quote, broader partnership involving the UFC and a training facility, which they were talking about potentially for that that new Aloha Stadium Entertainment District. So not just the stadium, then maybe nearby that you have the facility. The one thing that I would have thought of...
0: Who would use this facility?
1: I mean, I guess, would you make it like a supersized UFC gym?
0: Ooh.
1: I'm not an expert.
0: Go ahead.
1: No, you're fine.
0: I mean, if it was like they had a lot of events in Japan or something like that, so maybe people from California stop off in Hawaii, train, then go to Japan. Just like you see a lot of sports teams from Japan and Korea, mm-hmm. they'll come to Hawaii, stop off here, have some practices, and then move on to the mainland or wherever they're going.
1: The thought that I had was, the old stadium is 50,000 too big?
0: No.
1: Because I don't think you're getting 50,000 at Aloha Stadium for a UFC event without tarping off a whole bunch of stuff.
0: But you have 30,000. I think you can fill 30,000 for a UFC event, especially you put Max Holloway there. Even though it's going to be in a few years, that'll sell out.
1: Well, that's why I think for a smaller arena, for a smaller venue, much more state of the art. We know Dana likes shiny things.
0: Mm-hmm.
1: I don't think you're worried as much about, what if there are seats that look empty, that this stadium would actually turn out to be a better fit than the old one.
0: Okay, I see what you're saying is that you can't do what the Jacksonville Jaguars did, is that they would have for a while, now they're good, but for a while, no one was going to their games.
1: Right.
0: So they would just put big tarps over the top section.
1: Mm-hmm.
0: So it didn't look like empty seats. It was just Jaguars logos and things like that.
1: Right.
0: You could do something like that at great expense
1: at
0: the old Aloha Stadium, but who's going to pay for that? Dana White's not going to want to pay for it.
1: Right. And, you know, you want shots, the camera angles that look above the stadium.
0: Right.
1: If you're having something on the East Coast, your main event might come a little bit before or a bit before sunset. So if your camera shots should have things that are looking at the top of the stadium and going out. Yeah, last thing you want to see is empty seats.
0: Right. And it's not just the East Coast or the mainland. You're broadcasting to Brazil, to South America and Canada and Europe. And UFC is totally worldwide.
1: Yeah. I mean, I like that the conversation's there. I think that's the thing
0: that
1: sticks out.
0: I like that Dana White sounds very excited.
1: Yes.
0: Although, by the time this is built in 2028 or 2029, like he says, by the time they're done with it, is everything going to be shiny and new? Or new stadiums, this is just going to be really basic compared to what is out at the time.
1: Yeah,
0: I don't want to be negative. I'm just saying.
1: No, I've been worried about that for a little while.
0: But here's the whole point of this article is if I'm Glenn Wakai, I see this and I immediately would take credit for this and say, yeah, we talked to Dana White. Looks like he's looking forward to bringing, his events to Hawaii. I was a part of that. No one will know. Who knows? Maybe Glenn Wakai did set this up.
1: It's possible.
0: And even if he didn't, I say claim it. Claim it as your own before somebody else does.
1: I have...
0: That's politics.
1: I have one little wrinkle to this, though.
0: Mm-hmm.
1: Is if you're going to max out, let's say, a 30,000-plus stadium, mm-hmm. The goal would be, hey, Max Holloway's, you know, the guy that's leading your fight card, right? That would mean that you're asking Max Holloway to be at a top level for 3 more years.
0: No. You sell him even before it's done. It's like these housing projects.
1: Oh,
0: right?
1: I see. Yeah.
0: You sell it before the stadium's done, a year before it's done. First event's going to be Max Holloway at whatever, not first event, but, you know, coming up on this date, mm-hmm. Max Holloway, and here's the card. I mean, for blanks and giggles, throw BJ Penn in there. Go get, what's his name? What's the kickboxer's name in the hula skirt?
1: Kickboxer in the hula skirt.
0: Get him. You know, people know who I'm talking about. He's
1: is
0: the fight at the Blaisdell.
1: Before my time?
0: Maybe, yeah. But Dennis Alexio. Get Dennis Alexio on the card. Go for it.
1: You know what? Get some, since WWE and UFC are owned by the same company, go get some WWE guys to
0: that would be huge.
1: Do some stuff.
0: And the WWE is coming now.
1: They are. In a month and a half, they actually added a second show.
0: And that's going to be at the Blaisdell?
1: It's at the Blaisdell.
0: Ugh. Be so much.
1: What was that?
0: Well, small.
1: I'd
0: rather have it at the Stand Sheriff Center.
1: But I think
0: Sheriff's Hall. No, thank you.
1: Yeah, I think the Stand Sheriff Center is actually a little busy around that time.
0: Well, and they also have to do it at the Blaisdell before they can do something at the Stand Sheriff Center anyway, by law.
1: That's actually also correct. Yeah. Actually, I don't know if the Stand Sheriff Center is actually busy around that time.
0: Yeah, but anyway. That'd be good.
1: Because, well, I've been.
0: Would you be going if it's a UFC, WWE event?
1: Yeah. I mean, I don't have tickets, though. Not yet. And I've heard tickets have been selling pretty well. I've also heard that our good friend Kamamo says he thinks the bots got
0: them all. Uncle Kamamo?
1: Yeah. He thinks the bots got all the tickets.
0: You mean those third-party sites?
1: Yeah.
0: I thought you could make that so that doesn't happen anymore.
1: Yeah, I don't know. But, yeah, ticket sales were so good that they added a second show the very next night. So, which I don't think
0: October 16th and 17th.
1: Correct. And they both go at 7:30 at the Neil Blaisdell.
0: That's a Friday and a Saturday.
1: Yeah. So,
0: I'm checking availability of tickets.
1: Oh, please do, because I'm
0: limited
1: too,
0: inventory.
1: Actually.
0: This event is popular. Buy your tickets before the event is sold out. How many tickets? I'll say there's 2.
1: Okay.
0: Oh, not bad at all.
1: Really?
0: Well, 57. These are upper level tickets.
1: Oh, I see, like verified 50, resale.
0: But, you know, 50 to 60 bucks.
1: Yeah, that's actually not bad at all.
0: I mean, that's upper level, but, I mean, how much
1: still,
0: is lower level? I don't think they have lower level.
1: There are some.
0: Risers. Oh, risers. Uh-oh.
1: Oh,
0: wow.
1: I see one, like it's a platinum level ticket, floor level, for $519.
0: Yeah, no, thank you very much. risers, $163. So that's the one. Risers are okay. Because this isn't a concert where you might be stuck on the side of the stage, right?
1: Right.
0: But, risers, $163. That's not bad if you're a big fan.
1: Yeah, they have some like VIP packages and stuff too.
0: But they have some upper level tickets for $163 each.
1: Yeah, it's probably what your
0: is it
1: your
0: the lodge maybe?
1: Maybe.
0: Or the lodge?
1: What your view of the ring is.
0: Yeah, but I mean the ring is a ring.
1: Well, you can tell there are some that stay. There's 2 loge levels that aren't full yet.
0: Right. So those are probably loges.
1: Yeah.
0: And those are pretty good. Loges are good seats.
1: Because I see some loges, 1 verified resale at $327.25
0: each. Okay.
1: Actually, no, they say these 2 are combined. So 2 tickets for $327.25.
0: You know, that's. I mean, if you're into it, why not?
1: Yeah, that's true.
0: But they got a lot of floor seats available. I just don't know how much they are. Oh, there they are, $234. Wow, they got risers at almost $600 each.
1: Hey, it's popular. There's no doubt about that. We'll get traffic.
0: Oh, wait, real quick. BB, you know where BB is, right? Front center.
1: Israel.
0: BB, floor BB, row 5, 5th row, $1,300 each.
1: Woo!
0: Hey, if you can afford it, though, 5th row. That's where I sat for Cheap Trick in 1981. Best concert of my life.
1: Wow.
0: But this is the one where you get blood and spit on you, you know? You got to be watch out.
1: This isn't like the days of old where it was a little more like gory and all over the place. Like it's a little more family friendly now. So You may still get spit on you, not the blood.
0: Oh, okay.
1: Or the fake blood like ketchup.
0: I remember, for some reason, I remember Dan Cook at it was a boxing match. This is 100 years ago when Dan was in radio. And I don't know what Dan was doing, but he was ringside at a boxing match, and he had a white shirt on.
1: Uh-oh.
0: Yeah. I was splattered. I wonder if Dan's listening, if Dan remembers that.
1: I think Dan might be in the weather center right now because... Right. He was working early today with
0: and late
1: with
0: last. Was he working last night?
1: I don't know.
0: I think I was watching Channel 2 last night, but I've been watching Dan too.
1: Yeah, we do have an update on Lowell, and we'll share that with you coming up because Lowell is still very, very strong, and the track is still very, very, very somewhat uncertain. That coming up here in a little bit. We'll get traffic here in a moment, but coming up, I think you can tell us a little bit more about this Monday Night Football. Not just on the radio, but you can watch Monday Night Football with us, too.
0: That's right. You can join Josh Pacheco, Big City Diner in Kailua, coming up. Let's see. It's going to be the first Monday Night Football game. So it's not this Monday. It's next Monday. And Big City Diner Kailua will have prizes to give away. It'll be good fun. So come on down and join us from ESPN Honolulu. I want to say thank you to Dave's Ice Cream.
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4: Your jam around UH this afternoon because of a water main break by Kanibai Community Park. Dole Street is completely closed between the Dole parking structure and Frank Street, and that's got traffic jammed on all the streets in that area. Complicating matters is the volleyball game tonight at Stan Sheriff Center. Traffic's fine going east and windward from town, and the usual slowdowns to the west. At the H1-H2 merge, there are still lanes blocked townbound because of an accident, and the H1 is still backed up before Kualakai Parkway.
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6: 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Kevin Harlan and Hall of Fame quarterback Kurt Warner will call the action from Seattle. 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

0: this was just randomly in the machine. So
1: in the machine,
0: wheel in the sky leading to a update on a hurricane.
2: What is Journey playing? Isn't it this weekend?
0: Is it this weekend?
2: I don't know. I thought.
0: Or is it? No, it's a couple weekends from now, right?
1: A third show has been added, September 5th.
0: Oh, gosh. Yeah, you're right. September 5th, September 6th, Tuesday, September 8th.
2: Wow. So they've sold out that many shows with, like, most of the original members. That's pretty amazing. Good. I mean, back in the day, they had seven sold-out shows. 7 days, I believe it was 7 days in a row, to finish their tour at the Blaisdell. Unbelievable.
0: By the way, Ticketmaster says there are some tickets starting at $74.
2: Yeah.
0: We know what tickets those are.
2: By the way, Oklahoma leads UTEP 51-0 in the fourth quarter. UTEP still got them right where they want them.
0: Okay, the whole wheel in the sky thing turning to an update on a hurricane, which is where we started this
2: I get it. I didn't know what you were doing.
0: I wasn't trying.
2: I thought you were doing the journey thing, not the wheel in the sky keeps on turning.
0: Yeah. It was in the machine.
2: Tomorrow.
0: Hurricane Lowell is a Category 5 storm again.
2: Wow.
0: They say that it could intensify even more over the next day or so.
2: Because it was supposed to be a 3 by the time this kind of passed late Monday night.
0: Well, what they say is it's additional intensification over the next day or so, gradual weakening trend by early next week. Right now, it is got maximum sustained winds of 160 miles per hour, moving to the west at 7 miles per hour. So it hasn't made that north-ish turn just yet, which is where I think there's a big question of what that's supposed to look like. It just hasn't made that turn. It's the intensification that's kind of throwing people off right now.
2: Well, yeah. And so because it's intensifying, does that change the track at all? I don't know the question.
0: Yeah.
2: But it's so hard for the experts to track this thing with that low-pressure system above pulling the storm up. This is like Iniki. It was such a surprise because these things are the hardest things to track when it takes this kind of motion, if you will.
0: I'm waiting to see what the cone of uncertainty looks like for the 5 o'clock. They haven't put that out just yet. Oh, here it is. It's out now.
2: Okay.
0: They still have it anywhere between 2 p.m. Monday is where the center of it is, having not yet crossed the state line, if you will. Right now, they're not looking at a direct hit or anything, still west of Kauai. But they still have as a major hurricane at 2 p.m. on Monday. 24 hours later, they have it as either Cat 1 or Cat 2. So it's not a major hurricane at that point.
2: Mm-hmm.
0: But they're talking about this, still holding on to some pretty good strength. The big thing in that there is with that strength, it kind of almost looks like it's going to move, which means it's not going to linger around for a little while.
2: It's right. It's going to be a fast moving one once it turns.
0: So in 24 hours, it's going to be from almost like level with Hawaii Island to well past that.
2: And that's what you want. Yeah. What storm do we have lately where it kind of just stalled? It kind of stalled over the islands for a while. Maybe it was the Kona lows.
0: It was the Kona lows, yeah.
2: Yeah.
0: So right now there are no watches or warnings. It's possible we could see that tomorrow. What they're saying as far as potential impacts, 3 to 6 inches of rain for Kauai and the Big Island, maximum totals exceeding 10 inches possible. And if you're wondering, wait, why the Big Island? That's on the other side of the chain.
2: Mm-hmm.
0: There's some shear that's going to get in there, and it's going to kind of
2: – explain again what shear – is
0: shear is you're kind of like ripping into the storm a little bit. You know, the mountains can do that where you interact with the mountains. It kind of unravels it a little bit.
2: Mm-hmm.
0: So while everybody talks about the cone, and I heard John Bravender saying this from the National Weather Service earlier today, that it interacts with the shear. It kind of opens up the storm, which means right now it's like
2: sloppies up the storm.
0: Yeah. And it spreads out the, what's the term they use? The amount of area where wind can impact.
2: Okay.
0: So right now it's kind of like a tightly confined area. It hits that wind shear, hits cooler water, that brings it out a little bit.
2: Okay, so if it's going to affect the Big Island, that would affect Oahu a lot more, you would think.
0: Yeah, and they're also talking about already saturated areas. So when they're saying Big Island, they're saying Kau area. They're talking, you know, southeast, southwest. Right. What they also say here, Maui, 2 to 4 inches of rain with isolated maximum totals of 8. Remaining islands, 1 to 2 inches with maximum amounts of 4. They are talking about swells as well.
2: Right. Oh, so, the wheel in the sky keeps on turning. I don't know where I'll be tomorrow, Josh.
0: Wheel in the sky keeps me yearning.
2: Oh, I don't know. I don't know. Whoa.
0: This is like dramatic readings of a Journey song from Chris
2: Hart. My. For tomorrow.
0: Next update's at 11. But as we said, right now there are no watches or warnings out there. But as we get more information, we'll share a lot of that with you right here also on the new 1420 Hawaii's News and Sports with our partners at KHON2.
2: All right. Winter is here again. Oh, Lord. Haven't been home in over a year or more. I hope she holds on a little longer.
0: How am I supposed to transition out from that?
2: Sent a letter on a long summer day made of silver, not clay.
0: All right, okay, I'll figure out how to transition out of that. We got some big Mountain West games, none bigger than Hawaii and UNLV coming up tomorrow, but we'll look at the rest of the Mountain West slate coming up in a little while and some other games that are worth noting. And we are going to go nonstop football in the final hour because we've also got some high school games that are coming up this weekend.
2: And UH football tickets to give away to the sold-out game against UNLV tomorrow.
0: Yep. So we are a Football Friday, especially in hour number 3 here of Pacheco and Hart. And if you missed our conversation with Cody Kessler, former USC quarterback, he's going to be in the booth for CW Sports. They've got the game on television, Pacheco and Hart on demand, ESPNHonolulu.com.
2: Yeah, check it out because he's breaking down both quarterbacks in the matchup.
0: Yeah, great to have him. All right, SportsCenter's coming up in just over 60 seconds. We've got another look at traffic. One more hour to go before your weekend. Well, your weekend starts at 5. We're just with you for the start. ESPN Honolulu.
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3: The show was a no-go. I'm Q Myers. Dodgers star Shohei Ohtani was not in the starting lineup Friday for a second straight game because of biceps and neck issues. Ohtani got the day off on Thursday after appearing physically uncomfortable while striking out four times during the Dodgers' 10-inning loss to the Cardinals on Wednesday. Right now, the Dodgers lead the Nationals 3-0 in the bottom of the third. Earlier in the day, Clemson notified LSU that if the LSU football team chooses to play former professional players in Saturday night's game in Baton Rouge, it could be in breach of the game contract between the two schools. People familiar with the situation said Clemson intends to play against LSU on Saturday, does not plan to seek financial damages. However, the school felt it was important to acknowledge the issue in light of the ongoing legal standoff between LSU, the NCAA, and the SEC over the Tigers potentially playing athletes who previously signed NFL contracts but have been granted immediate eligibility by way of a Louisiana State court ruling. The CFP, they're backing up the conferences. Leaders of the college football playoff on Friday stopped short of implementing any new rules around eligibility or participation, but issued a statement that strongly supports the recent positions of conferences prohibiting players returning to college teams from the NFL. For more scores and analysis, check out ESPN.com and the all-new ESPN app.
1: ESPN Honolulu Traffic is brought to you by Midas Hawaii.
4: A new accident on the west side. It's on the H1 westbound near the Kunia Road exit. Traffic's backed up to the H2. The H1 eastbound in that area also extra slow because of an earlier accident. The big problem is a water main break on Dole Street at Kanibai Community Park. Dole is closed in both directions in that area. Traffic is jammed not only on Dole, but also on University Avenue, Metcalf, McCully, and the freeway ramps at University Avenue. Complicating matters is the volleyball game tonight at Stan Sheriff Center.
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1: Now, Pacheco and Hart on ESPN Honolulu.

0: right, welcome to your weekend. It is Pacheco and Hart here on ESPN Honolulu, or for some of you, it doesn't 5 o'clock in the start of the weekend because you're stuck in traffic.
1: Oh, boy. Yeah. You know what? You got that water main break. It's just before 2 o'clock. It was first reported on Dole Street by UH, and they've been working on that for a while. Traffic has been a mess in the area. Oh, please get that fixed before the football game tomorrow.
0: Well,
1: I mean, if you can.
0: Well, let's remember there's also volleyball.
1: And, oh, there's volleyball tonight.
0: Yeah, you just heard a big booming traffic voice guy saying, complicating matters is the volleyball game tonight at Stan Sheriff Center.
1: Who are they playing, Loyola Marymount tonight?
0: Yes, and you got a match going on right now. The 4 o'clock match is underway.
1: Yeah, but nobody cares. But seriously, think about that, though. I mean, tonight at 7 o'clock, oh, I hope traffic is going to be okay. Hopefully it's in an area that it doesn't affect it that much, but it sounds like it does, small kind.
0: I wonder, and maybe this is where the folks at the university, if they're listening, is there something they would recommend as an alternate entry into campus?
1: You mean like you go down by Puck's Alley there on that little side road?
0: Right.
1: That's a good idea.
0: Or you go by...
1: Or is that gate open anyway?
0: I don't know. Or the other one on the, was it the Wailea side?
1: The Wailea. Oh, yeah.
0: The Wailea gate.
1: Okay.
0: Yeah.
1: You could do that.
0: I mean, I think.
1: I don't know. Captain Fun's not there anymore. He quit. Didn't
0: he? He didn't quit. Is he gone already?
1: Yeah.
0: Soon. I know he told us he was leaving.
1: He was like, I'm leaving.
0: But anyway.
1: He's like, I can't stand Hawaii.
0: He said
1: he could stand Hawaii people.
0: Can't stand the guy who called me Captain Fun.
1: I'm just kidding. He got a job. He wants to be closer to his dad on the mainland.
0: Yeah.
1: So he got a job as an assistant athletic director at another university.
0: Good for him. I'm happy for him.
1: Me too.
0: But the point is, I mean, you've got people who are on the freeway, and as he said a moment ago, the freeway ramps at University Avenue are kind of clogged, and it's only going to get more clogged while this is going on.
1: Oh, that's so. Yeah, the off ramps and on ramps.
0: Yes.
1: Oh my goodness.
0: So I think that's what would be helpful.
1: You poor Eastsiders.
0: Yeah. So I think it might be good if anybody from the university is listening, hey, you know, get some messaging out to people. What's a better way to get on campus to alleviate some of that congestion?
1: Right, because it's 5 o'clock already.
0: Yeah. And at this point, 5 o'clock might sound very early, but for a 7 o'clock match, I think you want to think a little bit more about getting there very soon.
1: Well, it's not Saturday. Were they playing Saturday or Sunday?
0: Volleyball plays Sunday.
1: Okay, so Sunday, I don't know what. Usually, Friday is not as heavy as a Saturday. Mm-hmm. Although last night on a Thursday, they had over 3,000 people at the match.
0: Yeah, I saw that.
1: But for Friday, it's not like it's going to be like a Saturday game where you're going to have 5,000 people show up. Hopefully, 5,000 people show up, but I'm not sure that's the case on a Friday now.
0: And are there going to be some people who say, yeah, you know.
1: Exactly. That's what I'm saying, too.
0: Water main break.
1: Water main break. Let's just listen to The Voice, Tiff Wells.
0: Yeah. Which you can't go wrong with that.
1: Oh, sure you can. I'm just going to talk about
0: our text
1: line. I wonder if Tiff Wells is there yet.
0: That's a very good point.
1: Tiff, if you're listening, time to, you know, get down there.
0: I'm pretty sure he's there.
1: Yeah.
0: Yeah. I wouldn't be surprised.
1: He's a stud, though. He'll just, like, park on the side of the road and walk it.
0: Walk?
1: Yeah.
0: Run?
1: He'll do a little jog.
0: You can text it and call it at 808-296-1500. Getting your long weekend started with us here on ESPN Honolulu. This is our, we'll just call this our football hour. Mm. We got so much football on the docket.
1: Right.
0: Not just right now. You got a couple of Mountain West teams who are either playing or have played. You've got guys with Hawaii ties.
1: Is UTEP really playing?
0: Well, I did see a part where
1: they're participating, I guess.
0: You know, I saw, I think it was a fumble, and there were two UTEP players trying to recover the ball, and it felt like both of them couldn't do it for a good couple of seconds. They're getting hammered by Oklahoma. We've seen Luke Weaver.
1: It's only 51-0.
0: Hey, you know, if you took the over. we saw San Jose State win on the road. And then
1: that was a fun game over Eastern Michigan.
0: Yeah, and then Jaden Maiava's looked good for USC today. 30-0 on Fresno State is that score.
1: Yeah.
0: 6:51 to go in the third quarter.
1: He was 22 of 24, 346 yards, three touchdowns. I wonder if he's – they're in the third quarter with 6 minutes left. I wonder if he's even playing. Probably not by now.
0: I mean, I haven't seen another –
1: it's not 51-0, but well, he's 30-0.
0: He's in the game right now. He actually took a four-yard loss. But they're right. in the red zone, and they're going to score again probably.
1: All right, so 5 minutes left now. He'll play for the next 5 minutes and probably take him out. I mean, why have him in there in the fourth quarter?
0: Yeah. And then the other game, you always watch your opponents, Stanford, who beat Hawaii last weekend, getting throttled. Stanford's losing 35-6 to number 7 Miami as they're about to go into the fourth quarter.
1: Yeah, we did get a text. Hey, Josh, tomorrow's game, Hawaii-UNLV, is sold out.
0: Woo!
1: You must have been listening 2 hours ago.
0: Yeah.
1: Thank you for the text, though.
0: Hey, not everybody can tune in right at the outset of the show.
1: Thank you, though.
0: But yeah, it was announced as a sellout about an hour before we got on the air, which my first reaction was, what took so long?
1: I don't know, but it's a whiteout. If you're going, please wear white. And don't be like Gary and be like, well, I look fat in white, or white doesn't look good. Gary has an excuse why he won't wear white.
0: I don't have an issue with that excuse.
1: Wear white. Are you going to wear white?
0: I don't have a white shirt.
1: I'm sure you have a white shirt. See, this is you media guys. You guys, media guys have this view of so much self-importance of being at the football game. You know what? It's like so many media guys, oh, that's for the people. We're in the media. We don't do that. No. If you're going to be in the arena, you're going to – sorry, I'm Dana White. If you're going to be in the field, if you're going to be at the stadium, you wear white no matter what.
0: Yeah, I don't think that applies to media people.
1: Whether it does or not, do you support the team, yes or no? Answer now. Do you support the team?
0: I do support the team.
1: Then wear white.
0: But I'm not going there as a fan.
1: It doesn't matter.
0: I'm working.
1: Wear white. Steven Tsai would be wearing white.
0: No, he wouldn't, actually.
1: Steven, wear white. Dave Reardon would wear white.
0: I don't know that he would.
1: I think Dave would. I'm going to text him.
0: Okay, here's when you know.
1: I'm going to text Dave. Okay.
0: No, here's when you know. And we might have to talk about this on Tuesday's show.
1: Okay. If we don't get blown off by the thing.
0: Good point.
1: Wear white, Josh, somebody said. Somebody else texted, just do it.
0: Come on, man. Yeah, I see it. But
1: I almost texted Dave Matlin instead of Dave. Dave Matlin, if he was there, would wear white.
0: Yes, because he works there.
1: Reared, not anymore.
0: Oh, well, yeah. Well, if he was there, he would work there.
1: Somebody said you too, Chris. I would. If I was going, I'm going to the beginning of the game, but I'm not, I can't stay.
0: It says at least wear white BBDs.
1: I don't think I have. I don't have a lot of white kind.
0: Not that we need to know what's in your dresser drawers.
1: I get the color
0: now.
1: Kind and the plaid ones.
0: I completely lost my train of thought on this now.
1: I can't find Dave Reardon's number anymore either. Oh, there it is.
0: You know, we've seen at times, and I haven't seen what uniforms the University of Hawaii is wearing, but we've seen at times where it's like, hey, wear white. And then on the sideline, they're wearing green. You know, or in basketball, they say it's a whiteout and you're wearing a different color. You know, if everybody gets it together, then okay. I will also go back to what I said before. The first 2,500 get a white T-shirt. Why is it only 2,500?
1: Because that's what the budget.
0: Yeah, I'm sorry. I had this conversation with someone who works at the university yesterday. Not
1: what
0: in
1: was
0: athletics.
1: Their name?
0: I'm not going to say their names or that person's name. It wasn't multiple people, but it's like, okay, you have 15,000 that sit there, right? The 15,000 attendants. You're saying first 2,500 people get in, so that is 1/6 of the people who are going will get white T-shirts.
1: Okay,
0: but football's not a thing where, hey, make sure you line up when the gates open, because if you're the first 2,500 in the gates, then you're going to get these white T-shirts. But it's like, wait, we also want people to go before they go to the into the arena. They've got the whole rooftop paena thing. So it's like you could be actually one of the first few there. not get into the stadium, and then not get a t-shirt. I wish they actually made it so where you had more people who would get these t-shirts.
1: Right. You want to do it like they do at, you know, some of the, like the basketball games. They have all the shirts just on the seats. So when you go in, there's a seat. If you don't do that, then don't do it. Then don't do anything.
0: I agree with you.
1: Put the budget into something else. But I see what you're saying. Yeah. Or like, if you're going to be the first 2,500 people or something like that, do what they do at the volleyball game with the outrigger people. They give the towel that says roof or slam down or something like that. Right? So it's the first 1,000 people in, you get the free towel.
0: Mm-hmm.
1: It was like that. Or it's a certain section maybe.
0: Right.
1: At a WNBA game behind the basket, everybody gets the little rally towel.
0: Mm-hmm.
1: That's what you do. But if it's just 2,500, everyone's supposed to wear white anyway. So if I'm wearing white and they hand me a free white shirt, I guess it's a free t-shirt.
0: Not everybody's going to wear white.
1: I say save the t-shirts for another time. Just put them in the bozooka or whatever they do and throw it out to the crowd when we score.
0: Like, I was just talking to somebody yesterday who was like, I don't know that I have a white shirt. So
1: I'm giving you a hard time, but I understand.
0: That's what I'm here for.
1: I wore a white shirt yesterday.
0: If you want to find a happy medium, what is it?
1: Okay, Dave Reardon from the Honolulu Star Advertiser says,
0: "Hey Dave,
1: I said Dave, are you going to wear white at the UH game tomorrow?" He says, "No, I would spill food on it." My friend David says, "Just don't wear black and red."
0: That's a good point.
1: And then he said, "Buff and blue would be nice. Thank you." Just make sure you don't wear wait. Yeah, don't wear black and red. Wait, black and red? Is that what UNLV is?
0: Yeah.
1: They're black and red?
0: Yeah.
1: Why did I – no, I thought they were like gray and red. No, yeah, they're like gray and red.
0: Well, there's some gray – there's black in there, though.
1: Well, don't wear black and red because that's Iolani anyway.
0: Yeah, and don't wear black because at 4 o'clock it's going to be hot.
1: I'm just joking about Iolani. Somebody got really mad when I was – that was my rival growing up.
0: Right.
1: And somebody got really mad one day and texted in when I was saying something about Iolani.
0: From the 779, I hope Dave eats a chili dog tomorrow.
1: Well, Dave's not wearing white.
0: So it doesn't matter what you wear.
1: But also, the newspaper, those guys, they're all, no one can see them anyway. They're inside their special room covering it.
0: Right. Unless you're like a photographer and you have like a vest on or whatever. Here, okay, let me do happy medium. Let's find middle ground. I think every student should have a white shirt. And that means, let's get our priorities here. If we're going to do, okay, first 2,500 in, get a free t-shirt, then what it should be is every student that comes in the student entrance, whatever it is, how many people fit in the student section, have that many t-shirts so that every student is wearing a white t-shirt.
1: There you go.
0: Not to prioritize students over everybody else, but you want students to participate, and if you want them to participate, you got to have them all ready and go.
1: And they're the ones that are going to be boisterous and jumping up and down and yelling and screaming a lot more than, you know, the old people. So, yeah, and just make it extra large, you know, just put it over whatever you're wearing. There you go.
0: Yeah. And then sometimes have if you don't put it on,
1: I mean,
0: have someone with a camera on you shaming you and saying, put on your shirt.
1: You know what? Yeah. But you know what would be the way to get this done is you have to train people.
0: Mm-hmm.
1: So if it's a whiteout and you're not wearing white, you don't get in. It would hurt the first couple of times because the place would be half empty. 40% of the crowd would not be in the crowd. But after a while, they'll learn.
0: You know what I smell?
1: What?
0: Lawsuit.
1: Yeah, there you go. Or just, you know what? Wear green. If you're not wearing green, you're not allowed in the stadium. Not on a whiteout. See, if we had a problem with wearing green, which we do, part of the problem is when you go to buy a UH shirt, I mean, whether you go to Walmart or Times or it's not Rainbow Teak. What is it called nowadays?
0: H-Zone.
1: Whether you go to any of these places, there's so many choices in black.
0: Yeah.
1: Don't sell black shirts. When you sell the license and people who are selling the shirts at Walmart and stuff like that, make a rule. You can't sell black shirts. Just sell green shirts. And I'm just saying.
0: Okay.
1: We should be wearing – go to a Nebraska game. Is anyone not wearing red? No. Because if you're not, they're going to beat you up.
0: Or they're wearing white.
1: Maybe. But they just know to wear their school colors.
2: Right.
1: Here, we're like, hey, look, I got a UH shirt, but it's black. It should be green.
0: Well, does some of that
1: many
0: go back
1: people
0: to the,
1: agree with me?
0: Does, no, I agree with you. Does some of that go back to the old branding though? Of they're the Warriors, not the Rainbow Warriors. There's more black in the colors than anything else. Would you?
1: Well, we used to be. If June Jones was here, then it would be wear black. Have a blackout.
0: That's I think there are some people that probably still held on to that.
1: Oh, somebody said that texted in and said that Dave Reardon picked UNLV to win tomorrow. He's going to wear black and red.
0: Oh, jeez.
1: I think that the what do they call that contest they do in the Star?
0: Pigskin picks.
1: Pigskin picks.
0: Yeah.
1: Or is that ours? Is pigskin picks?
0: They're both.
1: No, there's something else.
0: It's close enough.
1: Anyway, their football contest. The sports writers chose UNLV to win tomorrow. I saw that.
0: So what is that?
1: And then they have like the food writer. It's like, why do I care what he wants? He thinks he's going to win. I think part of the deal is you have to beat them, right, to win a prize. Mm-hmm. But yeah. I don't care that. I mean, how?
0: It's like the celebrity of the group.
1: Yeah, but I mean, why? Okay, I don't know.
0: It's like when you watch College Game Day.
1: Steven Tsai should be picking. He's in the sports department.
0: But you know
1: Billy
0: what?
1: Hull's not picking.
0: If you're covering
1: they got
0: the
1: Curtis
0: team,
1: and Dave.
0: But if you're covering the team as its beat writer, you shouldn't be picking the
1: it's
0: game.
1: It's just a fun little contest.
0: I know.
1: It's not like he's betting
0: know,
1: on it.
0: But that's why.
1: So now I got to have the dining out section lady. I'm going to. Oh, who's she going to pick? Come on.
0: But that's,
1: she probably knows more about football than I do, but still, that's not the point.
0: That's why if you watch College Game Day, Kirk Herbstreit never makes a pick on the game that he's doing.
1: I haven't seen that. When's that on?
0: What, did you stop watching when McAfee showed up on the show or what?
1: I haven't seen it in a long time, actually.
0: By the way, the University of Hawaii has put out a traffic advisory for women's volleyball.
1: Oh, what did they say?
0: I guess we missed it. It was a little while ago. City and County of Honolulu has reported a water main break on Dole Street near Kanewai Park that is causing traffic delays in the area. Those traveling to campus for today's Outrigger Invitational women's volleyball matches should expect delays, allow additional travel time, and use alternate routes when possible. The Waialae Gate is open to traffic.
1: Okay, that's good news. And I know that many people are thinking the same thing I am, is where's Kanewai Park?
0: That's not the because I don't know either. But isn't that the one that's
1: sure
0: right down the road?
1: I don't know. We've driven by it, I'm sure, 100 times. I'm trying to think of a park around Dole Street.
0: If you I just looked at the picture. If you go down if you're coming out of UH and you go right, you're going eastbound, it's that park that's on the right-hand side. It's got like tennis courts and stuff. I'm pretty sure that's the park.
1: Okay.
0: Right on Dole Street.
1: All right.
0: It is Pacheco and Hart. It's our 5 o'clock football hour.
1: I know what you're talking about. Oh, okay. That's why they call it St. Louis Heights. Okay, that's why. I know where it is.
0: We've got traffic coming up in a little bit. There are some big high school games.
1: Oh, yeah.
0: That are on the schedule that we'll get to here in a moment, too. But first, look at traffic. Not that there's not enough traffic to go around this afternoon.
1: Yeah,
0: there's
1: plenty. Hey, you know what? Yeah. Don't get upset. It's a 3-day weekend. You're going to make it home and have some extra time off.
0: All right. Traffic in 15 seconds, ESPN Honolulu.
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3: 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ESPN Honolulu Traffic.
5: Traffic this afternoon is okay going east and windward. If you're going west, the backups to Halaba are typical, and the H1 is slow from Halaba to the split. On Kamehameha Highway, got a new accident westbound by the Waiau Power Plant. It's got traffic backed up to Pearl Ridge. Streets around UH jammed because of the closure of Dole Street by Kanewai Community Park because of a water main break. Avoid the area, including the ramps to and from University Avenue from the freeway.

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5: All right, Chris Hart, Josh Pacheco, you are listening to Pacheco and Hart here on ESPN Honolulu. Yeah, it's a very, very, very busy Friday. Here on the program, you want to get in touch with us, our text line, our phone line, 808-296-1500. High school football this weekend, there is a lot of it, and based on what we saw last weekend, especially a team like Kapolei shutting out Kamehameha, even though they scored just, they only needed 8 points to do it.
6: Well, they just smash mouth. I mean, this is like old, this is like 1958 football.
5: Mm-hmm. Some of the games, and I'm curious, the way that, that you see some of these matchups here, this weekend. We'll have on the radio tonight on the new 1420 Hawaii's News and Sports, Farrington and Damien. That's going to kick off. It says 7:30. It's going to be more around 8 because it's a doubleheader, Pac-5 and Kaimuki before that, also at Farrington. But, man, it's been tough for Farrington. Real tough for Farrington.
6: The last couple of years.
5: Yeah. They have been outscored, and I don't like doing this, but I'm going to do it anyway. They have been outscored 186-6 this year.
6: That's, already, huh?
5: Yeah, three games.
6: I wonder what it is.
5: But you know what?
6: The kids in the neighborhood are going to private schools or what, you know, the neighborhood aging out? I mean,
5: yeah.
6: That's not. Mm-hmm.
5: Damien, meantime, is looking for its first win, too. Lost to IA to open up the year.
6: IA is pretty good, huh? They got that quarterback.
5: Yeah. Fat boy Jesus Capesi is his name.
6: That's his nickname, right?
5: Yeah, that's what I guess they want everybody to call him. I mean,
6: he likes being called that.
5: Spectrum used it on their graphics, so.
6: Yeah, I know. I saw a newspaper article. I've seen stuff online.
5: Yeah, kid's popular. Other games of.
6: He's the fat boy. Hey, fat boy. And he's going to grow out of this. He's going to be like, 6'3", 185 or something later on in life. And they'll still call him Fat Boy.
5: Yeah. Punahou Kapolei tonight is amongst the marquee games on the schedule.
6: Mm-hmm.
5: Kapolei, I guess who do we look at this a little bit
6: Punahou
5: deeper?
6: Punahou Kapolei you're talking about?
5: Yeah.
6: Gosh, you know, I mean, Kapolei has got that. I mean, once they get the ball, how are you going to get it back? That's the only thing.
5: Yeah.
6: It's early in the season. I get it. But this is going to be a tough one for Punahou. It really is.
5: You know, Punahou has played, you know, they played Kahuku tough.
6: Right. They're a contender.
5: Yeah.
6: In the open division, they're a contender this year. They're better this year than they've been in the past.
5: Problem is.
6: But I worry about Kapolei for them.
5: Yeah. Problem with Punahou, defensively, they're very good. And I think that's what will be interesting to see here. They're very good.
6: Mm-hmm.
5: Offensively, they just struggle. You know, Aaron Johnson's a good running back, but they just can't run the football down everybody's throats. Their quarterback last week was 11 of 26 for 79 yards.
6: Wow. That's well, their new quarterback now because their other guy is playing for Mililani.
5: Yeah. But yeah, if Punahou can keep that game interesting with Kapolei and keep that offense kind of grounded a little bit, that will tell me a lot more about Punahou than it will about Kapolei.
6: Now, we don't have any of these games on the radio this weekend.
5: Just the Farrington-Damien
6: Farrington we're going to talk about tonight.
5: Yeah. Punahou Kapolei is on TV.
6: Right, okay. So Campbell and Kamehameha also on TV
5: on Saturday.
6: Okay, so that one's going to be very interesting as well.
5: Kamehameha has not scored a touchdown in last several games.
6: Wow.
5: It's
6: Yet Star Advertiser still has them at number four.
5: Yeah, and I think it's their defense. Mm. You know, they allow on
6: average.
5: So you're
6: talking, so Kamehameha and Puno are very similar then, you're
5: saying? Yeah, they allow on average, what, 9 points a game. They haven't scored a touchdown since the second quarter, August 14th, against Orem of Utah.
6: Mm.
5: So that's it's 10 consecutive quarters without a touchdown.
6: They have a good kicker then. That's all you need.
5: Yeah, they do have a good kicker.
6: Does he have eligibility for Hawaii?
5: Well, we don't know if Hawaii needs a field goal kicker or not. He hasn't been tested yet. Don't know.
6: Okay.
5: Alvera Harley's got to have a chance first before we start questioning
6: That's
5: him.
6: That's right. It's the punter that everyone's been complaining about.
5: Campbell's looking for that bounce back from that first loss. So we'll see what they're able to do, but they've gotten a little bit better. It's really the open division.
6: Those are the two that we're kind of looking at, right?
5: Yes.
6: I mean, there's a lot of mainland teams playing local teams, but I don't know how good some of these mainland teams are.
5: Coming up a little bit later on, we'll have the newest episode of Huddle Up with the Venneri Brothers.
6: And we have to give away UH football tickets. The game is sold out, but we've got tickets to give away for free.
5: All right, that's coming up very soon. But let me finish up on Huddle Up with the Venneri Brothers.
6: I wasn't even listening to you. I was just like, I wanted to mention the giveaway. And then I'm like, okay, Josh, stop talking for a moment.
5: Oh, Huddle Up.
6: What did you actually say when I jumped in? I was telling you about the Huddle Up, the Venneri Brothers, and I jump in.
5: Yeah, and I was going to say Huddle Up with the Venneri Brothers.
6: I want to play that tape back.
5: Is coming up very soon. The next episode is dropping shortly, and I was going to tell people.
6: That was it.
5: Well, what I was going to tell people was where they could get it.
6: Where?
5: ESPNHonolulu.com on our YouTube.
6: On our YouTube page,
5: So go there, and I was also going to tell them what it's brought to you by, or who it's brought to you by.
6: Jameson Irish Whiskey. If you're going to have a drink this weekend, it's got to be a Jameson.
5: Yeah, do it responsibly, will you? Like Chris on the other side of this table. Responsible. Mm-hmm. Sports Center in seconds, it's ESPN Honolulu. And
6: by the way, we're giving away tickets. Did I mention that?
7: This is SportsCenter. College football on the field, putting up some big numbers tonight. I'm Q Myers. Oklahoma, they blank UTEP 51-0 earlier in the night. John Mateer from Oklahoma, 11 for 17, 225 yards and 3 touchdowns. Currently, USC leads Fresno State 32-0. Jaden Maiva, 23 for 25, 349 yards passing, along with 3 touchdowns. And then Miami, 7th-ranked Miami, leading Stanford 42-6. Malachi Toney, 11 catches, 229 yards, 3 touchdowns. And Darian Mensah, the guy throwing on the ball, just about perfect. 26 for 29, 396 yards, and 5 TDs. There's still 5:24 left to go in the third quarter. Miami's up 42-6. Now, another day, another court. An Indiana Circuit Court judge issued a temporary restraining order Friday that clears the way for defensive linemen Stephen Daly and Kellen Wyatt to return to the Hoosiers this season. Daly and Wyatt had returned to the Hoosiers earlier in August, but their status with the defending national champions was in limbo after the U.S. Court of Appeals for the 10th Circuit on August 21st granted the NCAA's motion to overturn a lower court's ruling that granted another season of eligibility to class of 2022 athletes who have been excluded from the NCAA's new 5-for-5 rule. For more scores and analysis, check out ESPN.com and the all-new ESPN app.
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9: A new accident on the west side. It's on the H1 eastbound at the Kunia Road on-ramp. Traffic is already slow in that area because of an earlier accident at the H1-H2 merge. Going west, there's an accident on the H1 near the Kahanoi overpass. In town, got an accident on the H1 westbound near Bishop Museum. Traffic is backed up to Punchbowl, and traffic remains jammed on all the streets around UH because of a water main break on Dole. Dole completely closed by Kanibai Community Park.
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2: ESPN Honolulu is brought to you by HGEA, because Hawaii works best when we do.

0: Yeah, Stanford needed a lot more than a feeling to compete in this game today against number 7 Miami. 42-6.
1: Cations. You would add them anyway, that right? Like, even if they weren't going to play, you would just go ahead and add them so they're on the team, yeah, and you don't have to think.
2: What's going on?
0: 42-6 is the score. Miami's up on Stanford, 4:14 to go in the third quarter. The joke was Stanford needed more than a feeling.
2: Yeah, no, I heard that part. Game.
0: Yeah. After that, it all got to be a little bit of a mess. Mm-hmm. It is Pacheco and Hart. It is, this is like our kind of a football heavy hour here with high. The NFL will really come into play next week, because by the time we sit here a week from today, there will already have been two regular season NFL games that have been played. The Wednesday, Patriots, Seahawks. The Thursday.
2: Where's the Patriots Seahawks?
0: In Seattle.
2: Oh, okay. That's
0: and then Rams and Niners in Melbourne, Australia on the Thursday.
2: Right. That's right.
0: So our football Fridays will feel a little bit different next week.
2: Yeah. The NFL is here. That means, you know what? Fantasy football is here.
0: Don't we have a draft to do a little bit later?
2: I don't know. I was not included on that email if it went out.
0: Neither was I.
2: I think our commissioner, Keegan, forgot. Isn't Keegan Ota our commissioner?
0: Why would he forget? He always likes to brag about it when he wins.
2: I think, I don't know.
0: Breaking news here from Pete Thamel from ESPN.com. You know that whole lawsuit thing that allowed Daquan Wright and Xavier Harris to be able to play for LSU after being waived by NFL teams?
2: Yes.
0: Well, they're not going to be playing tomorrow. When LSU plays Clemson. LSU is not.
2: So they're avoiding the potential lawsuit.
0: So, yeah. LSU by Clemson has not added those two players to the roster for Saturday's game. As Pete Thamel says, that they could be added later in the year, as both are enrolled in school. LSU has 103 players on the roster they submitted, which leaves two openings.
2: Okay, you know what? Because if you do play these, the SEC has come out and said, their stance is, we are against this, and we don't think this should happen.
0: Mm-hmm.
2: And you have a local judge that, you know, lets them play. But at the same time, how are you, LSU, Mr. AD? Did you get a call from the commissioner of the SEC? Did somebody call you and say, hey, let's talk about this before you put those guys out there, if you want to be in good standing with the league?
0: Yeah. If you're the AD, you're kind of stuck.
2: Mm-hmm.
0: I mean, think about the landscape in college athletics now. In some cases, the athletic director has nothing to do with football. Did you see the other day when Kalani Sitake had his, I don't remember if it was a contract extension or whatever it was, but they said with his situation, he no longer reports to the athletic director. The athletic director at BYU will deal with everything else but football.
2: I mean, wow. June Jones would have loved that when Herman Frazier was here.
0: I mean, you think so he goes now to a university vice president is what Kalani Sitake does.
2: Do they not get along? Or I mean, many times the athletic director, or not many times, all the time, athletic directors are there to support the football coach.
0: Mm-hmm.
2: They often help in making the schedule and all kinds of NIL, all kinds of stuff. They must not get along.
0: Well, I think there is question about Brian Santiago is the athletic director, and he's kind of new. It's not

0: the old guy, Tom Holmoe, was the former AD.
1: Oh, I remember him.
0: But I guess there's a question about resources and whatever.
1: Well,
0: and,
1: maybe it's because Kalani Sitake has been offered jobs.
0: Yeah.
1: And he's been up for jobs.
0: Yep.
1: And he's stayed. And maybe one of the things is like, okay, new guy. I'll stay. Have the new guy deal with somebody else, not me.
0: Yeah. I mean, at Stanford, it doesn't necessarily go to the athletic director. It's Andrew Luck, right? I mean, Andrew Luck's been the decision maker as the
1: Andrew
0: general
1: Luck
0: manager.
1: Has been the decision maker for Stanford football, and that's how we got hired as.
0: Right. So, you know, you're seeing that more with general managers. The term general manager
1: isn't
0: means
1: it
0: different
1: silly?
0: Things to different schools.
1: Yeah, but isn't it silly that that's where we are in college sports with all this money being thrown over the place? You have a new position, a general manager, just like a pro team. But they are. Mm-hmm. Matt Chan at the University of Hawaii has a very different role than somebody like Andrew Luck.
0: Right. So Ron Rivera is the general manager for Cal.
1: Mm-hmm.
0: He's also technically an athletic director. Now, the difference is Ron Rivera reports to the chancellor.
1: Oh, he doesn't even report to the athletic director.
0: No, he doesn't report to the AD.
1: Is that an ego thing? Or?
0: I don't know. But then the weird thing is, well, this was when Justin Wilcox was there. At the time, Justin Wilcox was reporting to the AD. Rivera was not reporting to the AD. It probably has changed here recently.
1: Wow.
0: But I mean,
1: that's how big sports is and how important it is to university. It's like,
0: yeah.
1: You're too low down the. Now, what we just said about general managers is, I mean, what we said about, yeah, general managers, that's kind of the case with athletic directors as well. Some athletic directors are in charge of athletics. Some are in charge of athletics, except when it comes to football.
0: Right.
1: Like, football is too big for you to be in control of.
0: Yeah, Rivera actually became the AD of football 2.5 months ago.
1: Wow.
0: So this in this newly created role, mm-hmm. according to Cal's website, reports to UC Berkeley Chancellor Rich Lyons and has complete oversight of the football program with a focus on revenue generation and fundraising.
1: That doesn't sound like fun.
0: No. No.
1: Okay, we'll make you in charge of football, but you got to raise all the money. And what else? Revenue. Yeah, revenue. And basically, you're Ron Rivera.
0: Yeah.
1: You're part of the great Chicago defense in 1985. You've been to a Super Bowl as a coach. Now go out and raise us money with that.
0: Yeah.
1: Imagine if he was a Super Bowl winning coach. He might not be a general manager in college. He might be still coaching in the NFL. But, hey, Riverboat Ron.
0: What I want to know is why you'd want that job.
1: Did he go to Cal? That's a stupid question. I should know that.
0: He's a member of its Hall of Fame.
1: Well, I mean, are they giving him $1 million?
0: I don't know.
1: Are they giving him some pretty... Well, I don't know. The guy that just quit from UNC made 1.5 as a general manager. He was the highest paid.
0: Oh, Michael Lombardi.
1: Michael Lombardi.
0: Yeah, but that...
1: But...
0: That's a bigger mess than anything else.
1: Well, yeah. I mean, just... Bill Belichick is just snake bit when it comes to distractions, isn't he?
0: Or Bill...
1: He had it in New England, but it didn't matter. You were winning championships. Now you have it at college football, whether it's your girlfriend or your GM or whatever.
0: Your son.
1: Oh, yeah. Yeah, that poor guy. But, yeah, I don't know.
0: No, there's an investigation going on there.
1: Right. And his son was selling Oxy or something like that, right?
0: Yeah, potential drug use was what was talked about, on the job.
1: Right, so it was like drug use, not snorting coke. It sounds like it's painkillers.
0: Here's
1: like he had an injury.
0: This
1: right?
0: is according to WRAL.
1: WRAL.
0: Don't know that's what it sounds like officially. Investigators are questioning witnesses regarding whether Steve Belichick, quote, used drugs on the job or provided drugs to at least one player, close quote. And it doesn't end there. The investigation separately is exploring whether an unnamed member of the North Carolina recruiting staff had a sexual relationship with a player. Lawyers have also inquired about possible sexual relationships between assistant coaches and the recruiting staff. Some of those
1: That sounds familiar, actually.
0: Witnesses.
1: But that sounds familiar. Sharon Moore come to mind, anybody?
0: Some of those potential witnesses, current and former players, parents and staff members, and they also are looking at documents and screenshots of text conversations.
1: Sheesh.
0: Yeah. From the 391, Ron Rivera was in the Cal versus Stanford game.
1: Oh, he was.
0: He was on the field.
1: Cool.
0: Yeah. That cannot have been fun, depending on which side of that you're on.
1: If you were the guy with the ball crashing through the tuba player, that was awesome.
0: All right.
1: Because for history, you're always right there. Your grandkids' grandkids. That was great grandpa right there.
0: Yeah.
1: See? Smashing the drum line.
0: Yes. All right. Mountain West games coming up this weekend. Let's talk about some of these. Obviously, a couple of teams have already wrapped up here for the weekend, one being San Jose State. Nice win for Luke Weaver and head coach Kenny Amatololo, 27-21 at Eastern Michigan. That game between UTEP and Oklahoma, thankfully over. Oklahoma winning 51-0 at home over UTEP. E.J. Colson, UTEP's quarterback who transferred in from another program, one of three quarterbacks who ended up playing. He and his own, 6 of 12 for 52 yards.
1: Yeah, yikes.
0: Yeah.
1: You want to talk about Mountain West football this weekend? So we got two.
0: Don't talk about that game.
1: No, but there's a couple of good matchups. I would say Hawaii and UNLV is your main attraction, right? But Colorado State, it's playing Wyoming, so it's not in the same league anymore. But that would seem like it might be an interesting game, doesn't it?
0: Yeah, I mean Colorado State. I think just today named their starting quarterback. So they took them a little while to get there, but their starting quarterback. Oh, I just had it in front of me, and then I just clicked the wrong button. But their starting quarterback is a House Haney. I think is what his last name is. He's a
1: redshirt. Mr. Haney.
0: It's spelled H-E-J-N-Y. He's a redshirt sophomore transfer from Oklahoma State.
1: You don't know Mr. Haney, do you, from Green Acres?
0: Yeah. It was just...
1: Mr. Douglas!
0: Remember, Jim Moore is coaching there now.
1: Coaching where?
0: At Colorado State.
1: Really?
0: Yeah.
1: Oh.
0: That was you know, they got rid of... what's it called? They got rid of Timmy Chang's friend.
1: Oh, yeah. And they got Jim Mora? Or Jim Mora Jr.?
0: And they got Jim Mora, yeah.
1: Jim Mora Jr.?
0: Oh, Jim Mora Jr., sorry.
1: Oh, because Jim... Playoffs?
0: Yeah.
1: Colorado State in playoffs?
0: Yeah. But he wasn't willing to name a quarterback. And actually, CBSSports.com is reporting it, not necessarily that it's been said by Jim Mora Jr., but that the reports seem to indicate that it will be him. He was a former four-star recruit, had a season-ending injury last year, was supposed to be the starting quarterback for Oklahoma State last year.
1: Oklahoma State.
0: Before the season-ending injury. So, but that is an interesting game. I'm glad you bring that up because what is Wyoming? That's a good question. There are several teams that I think fit that. Wyoming made some changes here because they need more offense, and we'll see if that's something that works. They'll be in Fort Collins. It'll be warm, a good brisk 89 degrees. I'm sure Gloria Navarez is rooting for Wyoming because, you know, the...
1: we all are.
0: Loyal versus disloyal.
1: Right. Or Colorado State, part of the disloyal five.
0: Right.
1: They don't even deserve it. It's not like they're good.
0: That will kick at noon, and Colorado State's at home, -3. So this is looked at as pretty much a pick 'em when those two teams get together.
1: All right.
0: I will throw out New Mexico Central Michigan just because New Mexico, and you heard Cody Kessler say this a little while ago, they lost their starting quarterback.
1: Wow.
0: And
1: what was his name again? We talked about him a lot.
0: Yeah, Jack Lane.
1: Jack Lane. Didn't you guys interview him in Vegas?
0: We did, yeah.
1: And how injured is he?
0: Done for the year.
1: Oh, injured.
0: Yeah, injured. He got injured in...
1: I was here during the interview. I just wasn't listening, I guess.
0: Well, he got injured during camp. And then, he's going to have surgery.
1: I'm so sorry to hear that.
0: Yeah.
1: So says no UH fan.
0: Yeah. So the report is here that they may play up to three quarterbacks. Will New Mexico tomorrow against Central Michigan. Toa Fa'avai may be one of them.
1: Mm-hmm.
0: So they clearly either they know internally who it's going to be or they don't know and they're going to play as many as three. But New Mexico for some a contender. I just saw Billy Hall posted this on social media a short time ago. I guess on Fox, their college football insider, Bruce Feldman, had New Mexico as the top team out of the group of six, getting the 12 seed in his mock CFP bracket. So someone must know something that everybody in the world doesn't know about New Mexico. New Mexico is a 10.5-point favorite at home against Central Michigan. And I think the other one that's fascinating is Nevada hosting Western Kentucky. Jeff Choate desperately needs to get that Nevada team out of the cellar.
1: We need all Mountain West teams to do good, no matter what.
0: Even Nevada?
1: Yes, we want Nevada to win.
0: You know, he is not shy about his team's situation. He's not shy in knowing that, hey, you know, we're going to compete, but we know we're not keeping guys. You know, they're going to get good and they're going to go elsewhere. Yes, he's that guy.
1: He's the one that came out and said it. Everybody has got to accept that as that's where you are in a group of six.
0: Carter Jones is the incumbent who's going to start at quarterback. Luke Duncan, transfer from UCLA, is who he beat out for that job. So we'll see what happens. I think Western Kentucky is the favorite in that game by 1.5 on the road. But at some point, Jeff Choate's got to turn it around. I like his demeanor. I really do. It's always fun chatting with him every year in Vegas. If they can't beat Western Kentucky, this will be a long year.
1: Yeah. I mean, Western Kentucky is, I don't know how they've been lately, but they've been known as a pretty good football program.
0: Yeah, they're not bad. I think they've been better before, but they're not bad. All right. We've got traffic here. We've got to give away those football tickets.
1: Okay. I got a trivia question. You want to do a trivia question?
0: I don't think we have enough time for trivia.
1: Oh, okay. Make the show boring. Go ahead. We had 2 hours and 50 minutes to come up with a trivia question, yet we're talking about Jeff Choate instead. I apologize. Apologize to the audience.
0: What's the trivia question?
1: I don't want to do it anymore. If we don't have time, I was just going to steal the one. I was going to steal the one from the Star Advertiser, and it says, okay, UH has how many? They have like local high school. How many? Who has the? Oh shoot! How did they say it?
0: It's the one. How many for Bishop Gorman? Is that the question?
1: No, the question is from a local high school. Who leads as far as number of players on UH roster? What local high school has the most players on UH's football roster? But now it's too late for that.
0: Okay, you know what?
1: Who's the coach of Nevada? Jeff Choate. You'd be all over that.
0: Okay, how's about this?
1: What?
0: Since we are kind of up on time, let's do
1: caller number.
0: Yeah, let's do a caller number. Let's do caller number number two.
1: Okay.
0: At 808-296-1500. Caller number two is going to get those tickets for Hawaii and UNLV sold out tomorrow night. And while we work on that, you tell people about that.
1: It's a whiteout. Make sure you wear white. And here, another reminder here that along with our friends at Alaska Hawaiian Airlines, we want to send you on an unforgettable family vacation at the Big White Ski Resort in Canada. Yes, that's the jingle you keep hearing on the radio over and over and wondering what that's for. It's the Big White Ski Resort in Canada. It's a trip for four, including airfare, hotel, ski and snowboard equipment, rentals, and more. 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
4: Traffic's fine going east and windward. It's slow going west from the Halava Interchange to the H1-H2 split. On the west side, the H1 townbound is still extra slow after Kualakai Parkway because of an accident at Kunia Road. In town, the H1 is clearing after accidents in both directions. At UH, Dole remains completely closed by Kanibai Community Park because of a water main break. If you're going to the game tonight, allow extra time getting into the lower campus area.
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1: And we want to say congratulations to our big winner, don't we, Joshua?
0: Yeah, Neil in Kailua. Check out the sold-out game tomorrow.
1: All right. Congratulations. White out, everybody. Make sure you wear white. We were wondering about that. Josh would not wear white because he's a part of the media. I say wear white whether you're in the media or not. Dave Reardon, I asked. And he said, actually, he always tries to wear a neutral color.
0: Yes.
1: And I said, but isn't white a neutral color?
0: No.
1: And Dave said, not if all the fans of the home team are wearing it. Oh, boy.
0: All right. Did
1: you hear that story, a quick news of the offbeat?
0: I did not. Okay. Why don't you share it with us?
1: Well, you've heard of Arianna Sablenka, the tennis player?
0: Oh, yeah. Arianna Sablenka.
1: Yeah. She was playing in the U.S. Open.
0: Arena Sablenka.
1: Anyway. She couldn't play because the strong smell of marijuana was wafting in the air. Yeah. She went to go throw the ball up to serve it, and it just kind of hit the ground.
0: Mm-hmm.
1: Then later did that again. And then she approached the official at the chair, and she's like, hey, you know what? Somebody's smoking weed, quote unquote. It's like, and then afterwards she's like, it's like, guys, you can do whatever. You can smoke whatever. You can relax as much as you can. Don't do it around the tennis courts. Anyway, she ended up winning and everything and had a big laugh afterwards. But at the same time, it was so strong, it threw her off. She's like, I can't flow. Hold on a second. There's nothing but weed, pot smoke in the air here in New York. Oh, man. All these things with New York fans, whether it's throwing a beer at Rory McIlroy's wife or, you know, sidelining the players with secondhand smoke or anything.
0: What are we doing?
1: It's New York.
0: All right, I have one before we head out today.
1: Okay.
0: From the 781, this was a little earlier in the show. Today's food reference. ESPN put out an article this morning of new eats at FBS schools.
1: Oh.
0: The home of Hormel, Minnesota.
1: Yes.
0: Doing Spam fries served in a commemorative Spam can.
2: Guess what? That's a food reference.
0: I needed an excuse just to let that one run today.
1: That is really good, though. It's like Spam cut up thin, and they put it back. We would love that in Hawaii.
0: Wish they had a picture of the Zookeeper burger in Arizona. That's one.
1: I just thought of a cow pie, that's all.
0: Yeah. Nebraska channeling the inner McDonald's, a foot-long rib witch.
1: Ooh, yeah. Foot long.
0: Maple barbecue. It's foot long maple barbecue boneless riblets, onions and dill pickles on a Rotella hoagie roll. That sounds awesome.
1: That sounds like a McRib, doesn't it?
0: It does. And then you've got at James Madison, miniature peanut butter pie.
1: Okay.
0: Which doesn't really sound like football.
1: Yeah. But anything with peanut butter is so much calories, though.
0: Yeah. The Zookeeper. By the way, they didn't have a picture. It is beef, chicken, bacon, Spam.
1: Oh, that's egg, right. It's the Zookeeper.
0: Cheddar,
1: it's got everything.
0: Mozzarella, uh-huh. Pepper jack, and peanut butter and jelly.
1: What is it, a sandwich?
0: That's what it sounds. It's a burger.
1: Peanut butter and jelly with all of that.
0: Yeah. See, the peanut butter loses me there. The jelly you can do. Like, There's a place in Waikiki. They have a they have like a blueberry ketchup that they put in the in one of their burgers. It's so good.
1: Oh, really?
0: Like, you can do that. Peanut butter, though?
1: I don't know. I just have that thing on a plate and eat everything separately.
0: That's it.
1: I mean, it's...
0: And take it home with you?
1: Right.
0: That's our... man, we waited 2 hours and 55 minutes for our first food reference of the show today. What's wrong with us?
1: Yeah, we haven't been talking about food lately. I think we went foodless yesterday.
0: It's that darn football.
1: Football gets in the way. Stupid football.
0: All right, game night's coming up next. Enjoy your weekend. We'll see you on Tuesday. Rainbow Wahine Volleyball coming up at 6:45 tonight. Stay patient.
1: Stay safe.
0: Yeah,
1: stay
0: safe. Especially with that traffic.
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13: Will they or won't they? That was the question coming into the evening. I'm Q Myers and RP Thamel's reporting LSU has not added Daquan Wright and Xavien Harris to the team's roster for the Clemson game. They could potentially be added later in the year as both are enrolled in school. LSU has 103 players on the roster submitted, and that leaves them two open spots. And again, since they're enrolled at LSU, they could get added at the roster at a later date, and sources have said that remains under consideration. The CFP is backing up the conferences. The leader of the college football playoff on Friday stopped short of implementing any new rules around eligibility or participation, but issued a statement that strongly supports the recent positions of conferences prohibiting players returning to college teams from the NFL. The CFP's management committee, which consists of the 10 FBS commissioners and Notre Dame's AD, held a video conference for the second time this week to discuss the eligibility issue, which has been a national headline this week, centered around LSU. Speaking of LSU, Clemson put them on notice earlier today. They said that if LSU team chooses to play former professional players in the game in Baton Rouge, it could be in breach of the game contract between the two schools. But as we know, LSU has chosen not to add those players to the roster. To some action actually on the field. A lot of action if you're Miami. They're up 42-6 over Stanford with 7:30 left to go in the game. Malachi Toney, 11 catches, 229 yards, 3 touchdowns on the day. Darian Mensah, 28 for 31, 412 yards, and 5 touchdowns. USC is blanking Fresno State right now, 39-0. 2 minutes left to go in that one. Jaden Maiava, 23 for 25, 349 yards, and 3 touchdowns. And Oklahoma blanked UTEP, 51-0, with John Mateer going 11 for 17, 225 yards, and 3 touchdowns. For more scores and analysis, check out ESPN.com and the all-new ESPN app. Coming up, more Game Night with Andre Snellens and me, Q Myers, here on ESPN Radio.
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0: 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We are presented by Progressive Insurance, playing that Fody water right there as he performed at halftime of Miami and Stanford in the game where Miami, they told Stanford where to go. They didn't tell them when to go. They told them where to go.
1: Yeah, absolutely.
0: Miami, they went. There was no doubt about that. He's Andre Stallions. I'm Q Myers. Again, it's game night here on ESPN Radio. We like to highlight the best of the best, and we like to do it like this.
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0: We've shown a lot of love to college football this evening, Dre. So we'll go ahead and take it to the diamond, man. We'll go to Major League Baseball. The Padres, the Yankees. You know I love walk-offs.
4: First pitch.
5: Ooh. In the air. Deep to left field. Oh, you better believe it. This one gonna go. Luis Camposado, a career night at Petco Park. He's done it behind the dish all night long. And now in the bottom of the 10th inning, a walk-off home run to beat the Yankees in 10 innings, 3-2.
6: Now walk it out. Now walk it out. Now walk it out. Walk it out. Walk it out.
1: Okay, call courtesy of 97.3 The Fan. Campusano's walk-off two-run home run in the 10th. He's the fourth Padres player with the walk-off home run this season, joining Fernando Tatis Jr., Gavin Sheets, and Xander Bogaerts. And I just have to say, behind the scenes, if the rest of the country could see how much we've been dancing in the last 3 minutes
0: right.
1: with E-40 and Walk It Out, you know, y'all should be part of the party.
0: I mean, it's Friday night, Saturday morning, right?
1: Yep.
0: Hey, you're supposed to get down how you live. That's what my guy Emmett Golden always says. So that's exactly what we're doing. The Padres, that's their 10th walk-off win this season. Second most in the National League. The Cubs have 13. The Padres, 17-4 in their last 21 home games. That's the best home winning percentage in Major League Baseball since that span began July 11th. That's an 8-10 winning percentage. And that's one of those stats right there, Dre, that makes you think twice when you're a fan of the other team and you're going to go to their park because you're going to say, yeah, you know, they don't lose that often there.
1: Yeah. Yeah. And they're always in it. You know, you always have to look over your shoulders. And we talked earlier in the show with college football about villains and people that aren't from there, pulling against the team. It's a lot of people that celebrate when the Yankees get walked off.
0: Yeah. Well, the Yankees 4-10 this season in extra inning games, second worst record in the AL behind the
4: Angels,
0: who are 4-13. Again, showing that love to the ones that deserve it here on game night on ESPN Radio and the all-new ESPN app. How about the Cubs and the Marlins? I have found my player that I'm a big, huge fan of. He goes by the initials of PCA. For those that don't know, Pete Crow Armstrong.
7: Here's a high fly ball, deep center. Crow Armstrong back at the track, near the wall. He leaps and makes the catch! What a play by Pete Crow Armstrong, robbing Hernandez in deep center, just to the left of the 400-foot marker.
3: Nothing can stop me. I'm all the way up.
1: Hey, that call's courtesy of the Cubs Radio Network. And yeah, PCA, he's in his wave right now.
0: Yes.
1: You know, he's making home run saving, jumping catches. Mm-hmm. Yesterday he hit a home run. He's stealing bases. Mm-hmm. It's just, last week he had 2 games in 3 days where he had 5 home runs. You know, like he's just everywhere. So that put the Cubs a half game ahead of the Phillies for the top wild card spot in the National League, which will also help his MVP case.
0: My all time favorite athlete, not just baseball player, athlete is Ricky Henderson. Rest in peace.
1: Mm-hmm.
0: Pete Crow Armstrong. I'm not saying he's Ricky Henderson, but he's got Ricky tendencies.
1: Yeah.
0: Right? He can lead off, have a lead off home run. He can steal bases. He can walk and cause havoc on the base pass, right? A single will get him to third easily, maybe even get him home. He can rob home runs like he did. He's a guy who can do everything. Again, not saying he's Ricky Henderson, but he's got Ricky tendencies, and that's why I'm a big fan of PCA, who's trying to get the MVP, showing that love to the ones that deserve it here on game night on ESPN Radio and the ESPN app. The Braves and the Phillies, top of the 8th.
8: Here's Trimsky. Takes a slow lead at first. And Dubon hits one well to deep left field. That one's got legs and jumps out of the ballpark. It's a two-run homer. Mauricio Dubon stinging one over the left field wall. And the Braves have a 5-2 lead in the eighth. What a huge homer for Dubon.
3: Nothing can stop me. I'm all the way up.
1: That call courtesy of 680 The Fan. And by the way, I love that call. I've never heard that one has legs and jumped out of the park.
0: Yeah, that
1: That's
0: was
1: the first
0: pretty,
1: time I've ever heard that.
0: That was pretty dope, too. I'm glad you pointed that out.
1: Yeah, but the Braves have won 5 straight road games against the Phillies, tied for their longest road streak versus Philadelphia in the last 30 seasons. The last streak that was longer was 7 straight from 95 to 96. And we know what the Braves were doing in baseball during that time span. It seemed like they were in the World Series every year. And this Braves team, they started off so fast, and then they were really kind of slow in the second half of the season. And there was a lot of talk that, Philadelphia was going to walk them down. So this was a big win and big series of wins for the Atlanta Braves and showing that they're still the dominant team in the National League East.
0: And it helps when you have Chris Sale on the mound.
1: Oh, yeah.
0: Right? Yeah, he got the dub. He went 6 innings, 2 earned runs he gave up, only walked 1, struck out 7, 1.16 ERA, 40 strikeouts, 8 walks in his past 5 starts versus the Phillies. So, yeah, I think, you know when they say a guy's got your number?
1: Yeah.
0: Yeah.
1: Yeah.
0: I think he's got their number, and the number he's given up to them is not much at all. How about the Guardians and the Tigers? Our guy Emmett's going to love this.
9: First ball swinging. High drive. Deep left field. There she goes. Gone. And a majestic bat flip to go with it. Brian Rocchio with his second walk-off home run of the year.
6: Now walk it out. Now walk it out. Now walk it out.
1: Call courtesy of WTAM 1100, which, by the way, because I grew up in Ohio, I'm old enough to remember when 1100 was WWE, and I used to listen to them on the radio so I could listen to the Cleveland Cavaliers. But that Brian Rocchio walk-off home run, it was he had a game-tying grand slam in the fourth inning. Nice. That was the first of his career. And then a walk-off home run in the ninth inning. So he's the sixth player with the grand slam and the walk-off in the same game, hit separately, and the first since Jack Clark did it for the Red Sox in 1991.
0: And the thing about it is the 5 RBI is out of the 9 hole.
1: Yeah.
0: Think about that. That doesn't happen too often. So the Gardos walk it off in game number 1, 7-6. Here's game number 2. What happened in this one?
9: The 2-2. Swung up, banged up the middle, base hit, center field, a walk-off winner for Travis Bazzano. How about that?
6: Now walk it out, now walk it out, now walk it out, now walk it out, now walk it out, now walk it out.
1: All right, call still courtesy of WTAM 1100. For the Guardians, 2 walk-off wins, walk-offs in both games of the doubleheader. They're the second team to walk off both games of a doubleheader this season. The last was the Phillies versus the Giants on April 30th, and it's the fifth time a team has had walk-off wins in both games of a doubleheader in the wild card era.
0: That is wild, right? I mean, just what's the chances that that happened? But it did. So I know everyone in Cleveland is fired up with that. Both of those wins both come
1: by
0: way
1: them.
0: Of walk-off, and they both needed them in a major way. That is definitely something to not to understate. They needed those wins really, really badly. Do not forget Clemson, LSU. Clemson at number 11 LSU, Saturday night, 7 p.m. Eastern on ESPN Radio. What's your quick 2-second thought on that game, Dre? Close us out.
1: Lane Kiffin better win.
0: I'm telling you now, you better win. 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
14: How's it going, everybody? Tiff Wills here from Mink Arena at Stanton Sheriff Center. We will be starting the Hawaii and Loyola Marymount coverage a little bit later than 6:45 due to set number 5 in progress here between Utah Tech and UC San Diego. 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
12: 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Two NL Cy Young Award candidates go at it in Philly as the Braves and Phillies start a critical series.
27: And the pitch. Swing and a miss. Struck him out. Got him with a slider. Strikeout number 7 for Chris Sale.
12: The Yankees and Padres start a huge interleague series in San Diego.
28: Driven in center field. Barrel back. On the track. At the wall. Wow. See ya.
12: Miami begins their quest to go back to the national championship game.
29: 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Fires on a swing. Horn. Touchdown. Malachi Torrey.
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21: 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Nick DeLuca here with you. Opening up September, there is college football in the air. Week one continuing with a couple games on Friday. A lot more where that came from on Saturday. Who's running out of the tunnel? Maybe they played in the NFL. That's up to the courts. The U.S. Open continues in Queens. That's also on a court, but a different one. Counting down to the start of the NFL season. That is less than a week away. But we start with some pennant races heating up down the stretch in baseball.
2: baseball. The Braves and the Phillies in Philadelphia, and a pair of Friday night starters that could be very much in the NL Cy Young conversation. Christopher Sanchez entered with a 1.68 ERA in 16 home starts this season, while Chris Sale was coming off an 11K shutout in his last start against the Dodgers, his 30th career start, with double-digit strikeouts and no earned runs. Pick it up top of the second. Braves with early traffic. Ronald Acuna Jr. cashing in.
3: Now looking for a third run with a two-out base hit right here. Oh, one in the air towards left center field, dropping and down for a base hit. Into the gap in left center field, Riley will score. RBI single by Acuna, he's two for two, and the Braves have a 3-0 lead in the second.
2: 680, the fan, Acuna, RBI single, capping a three-run third inning for Atlanta, only scoring against Sanchez all day. He went six innings, three earned, five Ks. Chris Sale had an answer for everyone but Alec Boehm. He homered and doubled to put two on the board. In the eighth, Mauricio Dubon had some insurance, a two-run homer. Sale, six innings, two earned, seven strikeouts. Braves would hold on to win it 5-2. Atlanta leading the regular season series with the Phils 6-1. Now 4-0 on the road this season, have won five straight road games in Philadelphia, dating back to last year, tying their longest road winning streak against the Phillies in the last 30 years. Tune in for baseball action later today. Phillies and the Braves, presented by Progressive Insurance, coverage beginning at 5:30 p.m. Eastern here on ESPN Radio and the ESPN app. In San Diego, the Padres and the Yankees needed 10 and a Padres party.
3: First pitch.
4: Ooh.
2: In the air. Deep to left field. Oh, you better believe it. This one gotta go! Luis Camposado, a career night at Petco Park. He's done it behind the dish all night long. And now in the bottom of the 10th inning, a walk-off home run to beat the Yankees in 10 innings, 3-2. 97-3, the fan on the call. Campusano driving in a pair and winning it with that walk-off home run. Yankees getting a home run from Ben Rice, but it was not enough after taking the lead in the top of the 10th inning. The good news for the Yankees, though, Aaron Judge did take batting practice before the game, so a potential return on the horizon for the Yankee captain. Dodgers and Nationals in L.A., Kyle Tucker doing some damage.
5: The 0-1. Tucker with a fly ball to right. Heading on back is Cruz, and it is gone. A home run. Kyle Tucker's 12th home run of the year, and the Dodgers now lead 5-0.
2: AM 570 LA Sports. Dodgers would hold on to win it 5-3. It's another Tucker home run, the big swing in the ballgame. Dodgers lineup did not have Shohei Ohtani at the top, dealing with a knee injury, trying to find his way back onto the mound. A lot of stuff going on for Shohei. Dodgers manager Dave Roberts, is this a mental or physical break for Ohtani?
6: I think it's both. I think that, with a lot of players, when they're not feeling well physically, it adds to the toll mentally and emotionally. So I think that Shohei is kind of like that, like most players. So we're just kind of balancing how many days is sufficient to then be worth the time to get back versus running this play out of days off and it not being adequate. So I think that's why we're just staying in communication, and the training staff is chiming in. So we're in a good spot.
2: Yeah, it is a fascinating calculus for the Dodgers down the stretch at 84-57 now after the win over the Nats. Do you try and push Shohei to return to the mound? That rotation is so loaded. Ohtani gives you so much as a hitter. Time will tell in L.A. Red Sox and Orioles in Baltimore, better get your runs while you can.
3: The pitch is drilled down the right field line, gone if fair. It's hooking, it is out of here! Mickey gets the Red Sox on the board. Huh. They are pounding Boz early, and it's 1-0.
2: WEEI on the call. Gasper hitting his eighth home run of the season, his eighth in his last 16 games, had none through his first 34 games this season. Bench is cleared. Guess the O's aren't over the Adley Rutschman trade. Gasper home run, the only scoring in the ballgame, 1-0. Red Sox win it. They wrap up consecutive season series wins against the Orioles for the third time in the last 15 seasons.
0: Breaking news Thursday night, a Baton Rouge judge has granted an injunction to pro players seeking to return to LSU.
1: Even for a sport that we know to be ridiculous, this is as ridiculous as anything I've ever seen in this sport.
2: SportsCenter all night here on ESPN Radio, the ESPN app. Nick DeLucchi here with you. We got some good news and bad news. College football is back, but the lawsuits, they're back too. They're not going anywhere. Latest in a long line of controversies in college football. Would players who spent time in NFL camps be allowed back to college football? The courts said yes, then no, then yes again. Then the Big Ten said, no, we won't allow it. Then the SEC said, we won't either. Then LSU said, well, we're following the courts. Then the SEC said, not unless you want a Steve Ballmer level fine and more. That's about as simply as I can break it down. But it was all leading up to decisions about whether two players, Daquan Wright and Xavier Harris, would be on LSU's roster ahead of the Saturday night season opener against Clemson. They are not. Both former Ole Miss players said Thursday they intended to join their former coach Lane Kiffin at LSU, leading to a serious staring contest, but not on the roster at the moment. Game Night's Q Myers says this is far from over.
4: All eyes are going to continue to be on this LSU program.
7: Yeah.
4: They're going to continue to watch this program, see if they do Adam maybe next week. If they, you know what I mean? Like, when is enough enough?
7: Mm-hmm.
4: You know, how long is it going to be a question, will they or won't they? Right? And again, knowing that they still have those two roster spots, so they could potentially add them a little bit later, that's going to continue the conversation. Now, it might die down a little bit. And, you know, once LSU gets on the field, especially, right, and the game's being played and you know, okay, well, these guys, there's no chance that they're coming out. And so now it's just about the action on the field. That's going to, you know, that's going to take a little bit away of the shine. But for the most part, man, I don't think this conversation is going away anytime soon.
2: Okay, not in week one against Clemson, but Andre Snellings thinks LSU is prepared to wait this thing out.
7: Clemson, you know, spoke out loudly against, you know, the contract could be breached if they played players that were former pros. The playoff committee stopped short of saying that teams that played former pros couldn't make the playoffs, but they spoke strongly against it as well. So, again, to me, it just feels like LSU is like, okay, we have this injunction in our pocket, but let's take our time a little bit and see exactly what the headwinds are we'd be facing if we were to put these players on the roster. And, you know, I thought they would do it. I really did. But the fact that they didn't, maybe there's a method to that.
2: Okay, there is no doubt that this would be something that would get a lot of traction regardless, but there is no denying that Lane Kiffin's involvement in it has made it far more interesting. ESPN's Desmond Howard thinking that Kiffin and LSU may have overplayed their hand.
8: Well, I think that Lane never imagined that this would go this far. I think it was a huge miscalculation on his part. I think Lane said, well, you know what? It'll be us, LSU, against the NCAA. The NCAA, they're everybody's punching bag, right? No one likes the NCAA. I think that's what he figured would happen in this situation. But then when Greg Sankey and the SEC said, hold up, pump your brakes. We're not doing this. We don't want to be a part of bringing NFL players to college football. Then I thought Lane had gone out too far. You couldn't step back. And now it became just a standoff between Lane, LSU, Greg Sankey, and the SEC.
2: Okay, you can't bring pros back to college, but aren't the college players already pros? College Game Day's Reese Davis says yes.
9: I noticed that in some of the SEC's filings today, they talked about how there was a bright line drawn between college sports and professional sports. No, there isn't. There is no line. I mean, when you have quarterbacks making well into seven figures, point guards making well into seven figures, they're professionals. So then it comes down to me, how are you going to set the parameters of your roster? What right does a conference have to set those? They're not being brought to campus for their prowess in differential equations. They're being brought to a campus for their prowess in the defensive secondary or under center. So they're professional athletes. So what is it that you want to do? What are the roster constraints? Is it that you can't declare for the NFL or NBA? Is it that you can't be of a certain age? Is it that you can only have so many years? Whatever it is, we need to focus on the roster thing and stop this ridiculous thing about they've crossed the Rubicon into professional sports, therefore they can't come back.
2: Yes, indeed. That is really insightful from Reese Davis. We talk about student athletes sometimes, less so now. 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
2: Mike Golic Jr., part of that brand new ESPN Radio lineup coming your way weekdays from 10 to noon Eastern. That is every Monday through Friday here on ESPN Radio and the ESPN app. The Golics, yeah, how about that to start your college football season? Still so much to be excited about on the field, but that conversation off not going away either. Tune in for college football action tonight as the LSU Tigers host the Clemson Tigers, coverage beginning at 7 p.m. Eastern on ESPN Radio and the ESPN app. Had a couple of ranked teams opening up on Friday night classic ACC matchup. Ready for this? Between Stanford and Miami. Canes debuting Darian Mensah as their new QB1, looking to get back to the national title game. Malachi Toney was a star down the stretch last season for the Canes, and he picked up right where he left off.
5: Josh Moore left, Toney right. Looking to throw Mensah, pressure, throws, Toney's up and down for a touchdown. Touchdown, Miami, 23 yards. Flag is down, but Mensah throws his first touchdown as a Hurricane, and it holds up.
2: Opening drive, opening score, Toney hitting the Heisman after finding the end zone, but he was far from done.
5: Canes at the 2-yard line, leading 7-3. Brown to the right shoulder of Mensah. Right foot in front of his left foot. Mensah takes a high snap. Fires on a slant. Caught! Touchdown, Malachi Toney! Toney got it again. A one-man super show. And Miami leads it 13-3.
2: Okay.
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14: Last night during the match, towards that fifth set in a timeout, Panarakai walked over to her head coach, Joshua Walker, and told first-year Hawaii head coach, "Coach, I'm going to get a block in this set." And sure enough, match point, walks it off with a solo block. Panarakai with 2 of the 9 Hawaii blocks last night for the first time this season. Hawaii stacks together 3 consecutive sets for the 3-0 win as Hawaii looks to stack wins together for the first time here in 2026. But they will also have to do so without the services of their 0-1 for a second consecutive evening. With that, we welcome you here inside Binko Arena at Stan Sheriff Center. Tiffles here welcoming you in on this Aloha Friday, starting a little bit late due to the length of the first match, which was won by Utah Tech. After the Trailblazers went up 2-love, 25-19, 25-20, UCSD responds. They win sets 3 and 4, 25-19, 25-22. But it was Utah Tech at the end, 15-13, to defeat UC San Diego, as now the Trailblazers are 3-2 on the season, UC San Diego at 2-3. Both teams with a day off tomorrow, as well as Hawaii and Loyola Marymount due to Rainbow Warrior football here at home. So the Outrigger Invitational will finish up on Sunday afternoon. We take a look at last night's match with Rainbow Wahine. Went 2 hours and 4 minutes, and for the first time this season, Hawaii hit over 300. The Bows hit a season-high 309, 41 of 94. Seven of those 12 hitting errors came in that third and decisive set, where Hawaii again won the match in straight sets, 25-17, 11, and 26-24. 12 kills from Pana Rakai, the first double-double of the season for Tally Hawkins, as she goes 10 kills and 12 digs. But as you heard a few moments ago, Hawaii doing it without the services of Lay Reed. That will be the case again here this evening. We take a look at tonight's injury report brought to you by Hawaii Pacific Health. Creating a healthier Hawaii for a second consecutive match. Hawaii would be without the services of Shalae Reed, out for tonight's match with that shoulder injury. Again, there has been no timetable as to when Reed will return, but as it was stated in the Honolulu Star-Advertiser article earlier today from Billy Hull, Joshua Walker making it known to the media after the win last night that it was not a season-ending injury for Reed, which is very good news, but again, remains to be seen when number 10 is back on the floor and healthy for this Hawaii squad. But the Bows able to make the offense be a little bit more diversified. We mentioned the 12 kills from Pana Rakai, 10 from Tali Hawkins, 8 from Ileana Sylvester, who hit 429. She was also in on 6 blocks in that match, as well as, again, Hawaii led from start to finish in both sets 1 and 2. Got a little dicey in that third set. Utah Tech looked to avoid the sweep. They led late 23-21, but Hawaii able to close out the match on a 5-1 extended run in that set to win in extra time, 26-24, in the first ever meeting between Hawaii and Utah Tech. Hawaii's opponent this evening, the Lions of Loyola Marymount, after a 7-win campaign a year ago. The Lions, who in the eyes of many were one of the winners in the transfer portal, brought in 7 newcomers, 4 transfers, mainly Maria Tabachuk's, a transfer from Oregon, from Cannes, France, a 6'4" sophomore outside. She's the reigning offensive player of the week in the West Coast Conference, preseason all-conference selection as well. Tabachuk's averaging 4.5 kills per set, and that's not even leading the team. That's because Nicole Schutz, the opposite for Loyola Marymount, averaging 5.36 kills per set. So again, the visitors from Los Angeles really feature primarily 2 attackers, and that's basically been their 1-2 punch. Tabachuk's on the left side and Nicole Schutz on the right side. Bows on the floor on this Aloha Friday, under 14 minutes to go. We'll take our first break. On the other side, our conversation with first-year associate head coach Heather Olmsted, helping you get ready for Hawaii and Loyola Marymount. Match number 4, day number 2 of the 30th Outrigger Invitational here in Honolulu, Hawaii and Loyola Marymount. This is Rainbow Wahine Volleyball on ESPN Honolulu.
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19: Here with first-year associate coach Heather Olmstead. Coach, maybe the most clean match of the season so far today. Kind of your general thoughts from last night's 3-0 win.
20: Super clean offensively. We liked what we saw out of our offense and out of Adriana. It was exciting just to see us be able to be in system and be able to distribute the ball to our middle. So I thought they did a good job. They were smart with their shots. So, yeah, it was clean. Our serve and pass game was good. And I think the question Joshua has for the team is, can we string together two good nights, you know, and play clean tonight against a really good LMU team that I think is going to play really well.
19: With no Shalae Reed last night out for the match with a shoulder injury, how did you like how both Pana and also Tally carried the offense? You mentioned Miliana as well. How did you like how those three carried the offensive load?
20: I thought they did a good job picking shots and decisions, going high hands and hitting seams and edges. So always trying to refine, you know, our toolbox shots offensively, and they're learning. You know, the offense is a little bit faster from last year, so figuring that out as we go throughout this season is important. And in this match, LMU's got a bigger block, and they're long. They're a good team, so this will be a challenge for us offensively. Excited to see how we match up.
19: You look at LMU, Lions have basically what looks like two very strong outside hitters averaging over 4 kills and 5 kills per set. What's the mindset defensively for this Hawaii team tonight?
20: So 23, if you're talking about 23 Oppo, you know, so she'll set, the setter likes to reverse flow to her. So she'll see a lot of balls. Obviously number 5 out there takes a lot of swings. They'll set some back rows. So we know where they want to go. If we can disrupt them with our serve, that would be great. So they're a little bit more predictable. And then their middles get involved too. So I think if we can serve tough, and we can play scrappy defense, and get some touches and slow them down, and our offense is good, then I think we'll be in good shape. I'm excited to see if we can string it together again tonight.
19: Lastly for you, Coach, when your team is up 2-0, you're live scouting the match in progress. It could be done in 3, it could go 4, it could go 5. How does the team stay mentally focused and ready to go, not knowing when exactly it'll be their time to start warming up?
20: Yeah, they do a good job. Obviously, when you play tournaments, you know that things might not go on time. So being adaptable and being able to just go with the flow, I mean, that's helpful for the rest of the season. Whether it's traveling on the road or things just don't go the way you think, you got to pivot, you got to make changes. So they're excited. I think it gives everyone a chance to get in their seats, and they got their money's worth with a great match right before us. And I think it's going to be a good challenge for us.
19: Thank you much, Coach. Good luck tonight.
20: Thank you.
19: I want to thank first-year associate head coach Heather Olmstead. It's been a very busy summer for her. Of course, led Team USA, the U-17 team, to gold in Honduras, or in Puerto Rico, rather, and just the ability for her to win gold with that team, come out to Hawaii, and within a week, already helping out this group throughout the last week of fall camp, as again, for the Bows, looking to do something that has not been done all year, and that is to stack wins together. And that's been a goal. You've heard that term from head coach Joshua Walker throughout the fall camp and ever since he was first hired back in early June, it's can we stack points together to then stack sets together? Can we do so with wins to be stacked together? And then can we get to stacking weekends together? They do that, and he feels very confident with his group moving forward. They did that first step last night, stacking three sets together, and they looked good for the first time this season, winning a match in straight sets. It took a little over 2 hours to dispatch Utah Tech in straight sets with the Bows without the services of Shalay Reed last night. That will be the case here tonight. How will Hawaii's offense again move forward without their 0-1 available here tonight? You heard Coach Associate Coach Heather Olmstead mention the two players that we brought up to her in the pregame with both Nicole Schutz. She'll be the opposite attacker for LMU, 6'3", sophomore, but also Maria Tabachuk's also a sophomore, 6'4", the transfer out of Oregon. She was on the Germany preliminary roster of the VNL over the summer, so got some valuable international experience, was the overall number 12 scorer in the tournament, and she has parlayed that experience here to LMU under second-year head coach Colby O'Donnell. It was a struggle for LMU a year ago, 7-20, and this from a team that won the WCC just 2 years ago back in 2024. Their coach, of course, Trent Kirsten, parlayed his success after the 2024 season from LMU. He went up the road to the state above them. He went to the University of Oregon. So a late hire with Colby O'Donnell last year, basically working with what was left over from the previous coaching regime. Again, a team that went 7-20, but you look at the transfer portal, four players from the portal landing here for LMU. And you talk with a lot of people in the NCAA and just some of the media members, and they feel that outside of the Power Four is one of those top teams that, in their eyes, won the transfer portal, was indeed Loyola Marymount. And again, one of the main gets for them was Maria Tabachuk's, again, the transfer out of Oregon. She's the reigning Offensive Player of the Week in the WCC. Her, along with Nicole Schutz, were the co-MVPs of the Ole Miss Volleyball Invitational last week in Oxford, Mississippi. They won all three matches, two of them in 3-0 fashion over Northern Arizona and Southeastern Louisiana, and also a four-set win. Yes, it might not be one of those named teams out of the SEC, but a road win against an SEC foe. They won in four sets at Ole Miss. That opened up a lot of eyes for this Lions coaching staff. Again, a team preseason pick to finish number three in the conference, right behind USD. That being San Diego, who Hawaii saw this past Sunday, and also Pepperdine. So what could be a formidable upper echelon of the West Coast Conference here in 2026, as the Lions, who got in on Tuesday, they look to use tomorrow's off day. Depending on weather, and again, we hope everybody is heeding those notices and everybody is getting prepared for that impending storm, which right now is tracking west of Niihau and Kauai. But again, if you're on the western part of the state, and just in all in general, again, heed the warnings, take the necessary precautions. With that major hurricane on its way in the next couple of days, but LMU looking to go snorkeling tomorrow, but again, weather might play a factor in their off day plans here in Honolulu. Hawaii leads the overall series history 8-3. So this, of course, meeting number 12. Bows have won the last three. This is the first meeting since 2007. Hawaii won that match here in what was then what was the Stan Sheriff Center. That match in a 3-0 fashion. One of the most notable wins by LMU in this series history came back here in 1997, where they defeated the Rainbow Wahine in the first round of the NC2A tournament. Just one of five times Hawaii has failed to advance out of round number one in the NCAA tournament. So again, for Hawaii, without the services tonight of Shalay Reed, we'll wait and see. That's kind of been the prognostication from both the coaching staff and the medical personnel for this Hawaii group regarding Shalay Reed. Again, it was noticeable, it was visible on Sunday with Shalay Reed kind of grabbing at that right shoulder, trying to massage it out. Team did not have practice on Monday. A couple of good practices Tuesday and Wednesday. But what Hawaii has done the last few matches, and what we have seen throughout the first four matches of this campaign is that this coaching staff is unafraid to make changes on the fly. And if you start on the right side or the left side, it will not be a surprise to see changes from either pin. Maybe you go from being a six rotation player to just playing back row. Panarakai did that last week. Tali Hawkins did it as well. The adaptability for this Hawaii group, again, none of these 15 players are the recruits or the players of this coaching staff. All 15 were brought into Hawaii from the previous coaching regime. Keys for Hawaii tonight, they're brought to you by Napa Auto Parts. We got you covered. This Hawaii group will have to endure. We mentioned the two studs for LMU, one on the left side and Maria Tabachuk's, and also the opposite, Nicole Schutz. Between the two of them, they average close to 10 kills per set. This is a very high octane offense for LMU, obviously with one player averaging over 4.5 kills per set, the other over 5 kills per set. LMU averages just under 19 points per set. So again, if you're a Hawaii, if you can try to find ways to limit the amount of unforced errors, make and force LMU to earn their points on the floor, and just give yourself the opportunity to stay in sets, as again for Hawaii trying to do what no team has done this year against LMU in the regular season, that being Northern Arizona, Southeastern Louisiana, Ole Miss, or UC San Diego, and that is to defeat the Lions here in 2026. What has been an impressive start for the visitors out of the 3-1-0, again 7-20 a year ago, and already a perfect 4-0 under second-year head coach Colby O'Donnell, who has brought his entire family here to Honolulu here for this weekend for the Lions, their first trip to the state since 2007. So again, top three preseason in the WCC in Loyola Marymount, and Hawaii out of the Mountain West Conference, preseason number 5 out of 10 in conference play, or in the conference standings here in 2026. On this Aloha Friday, match 4, night number 2 of our 30th Outrigger Invitational, Hawaii and Loyola Marymount. We will pause for the national anthem in Hawaii Ponui on the other side of our starting 7 and first serve from Manoa. Bows, Lions, Mountain West versus the West Coast Conference. This is Rainbow Wahine Volleyball on ESPN Honolulu.
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2: Ladies and gentlemen, your University of

Nash Latham and Hawaii Ponoi coming to a close as again for Hawaii opening up night number two here in the featured matchup. Here in match number four of our 30th Outrigger Invitational, as they will welcome in the visitors from Los Angeles, the Loyola Marymount Lions out of the West Coast Conference, a team picked to finish third in the 10-team conference at 4-0 after wins all three of them in Oxford, Mississippi, wins over Northern Arizona, Southeastern Louisiana, and a Power Four win on the road in SEC country as they defeated Ole Miss. And then, of course, last night in four sets against UC San Diego. For the visitors, for the Lions, led by second-year head coach Colby O'Donnell, with a record overall of 11-20. His starting seven will include in the middle Aleksandar Stojanovic, a 6'3 junior out of Belgrade, Serbia, the transfer out of Iowa. Also in the starting lineup, one of the players we featured in the pregame, Nicole Schutz, a 6'3 sophomore opposite out of Santa Barbara, California, averaging 5.36 kills per set. On the left side will be Anya Santrac, a 6'1 sophomore from Belgrade, Serbia, a transfer from Wake Forest. Also on the pin, she

0: She's the 0-1 Maria Tabachuk, 6'4 sophomore from Cannes, France. They transfer from Oregon, 4.5 kills per set. As for Tabachuk's last night, went 11 of 48, hit 0-42. But it was Nicole Schutz, the opposite, 26 kills, hitting 316. That number 26, the kills, a career high. The other middle will be Camille Pomeroy, a 6'2 junior out of Vienna, Virginia. Running the offense, Delfina Xu, 6-foot junior from Buenos Aires, Argentina. And that libero, Gabriela Cascioni, 5'8 sophomore from Santa Clarita, California. She is averaging 3.43 digs per set. The Lions in their traveling black sleeveless tops, maroon lettering outlined in blue, the white numerals, and for the libero, Cascioni, the baby blue jersey, red numerals outlined in white, as the Lions will go left to right. Eva to Diamondhead on this Aloha Friday evening. For the Rainbow Wahine, 2-2 on the season after last night's 3-0 win, their first sweep victory here in 2026. The Bows, led by first-year head coach Joshua Walker, he constructs tonight's starting rotation. It is brought to you by the Hawaii Building and Construction Trades Council, building a better tomorrow. Running the offense will be Adriana Arquette, 5'10 junior, from Kailua and Kamehameha Kapalama. For Arquette last night, 36 assists to go along with 9 digs and an ace. In the middle will be Miliana Sylvester, a 6'1 junior out of right here in Honolulu, more specifically in Ainahaina. Sylvester last night, 8 of 14 as she hit 429. On the pins, it'll be Tally Hawkes, a 5'11 junior out of Kfar Saba, Israel. Hawkes coming off double-double number one of the season, 10 kills and 12 digs. Also on the pin will be Miley Cormier, 6'2 sophomore from Les Îles de la Madeleine, Quebec. Cormier last night, 4 of 12, hit 083, also added in 2 blocks. Also on the pin, Pana Rakkai, 5'10 senior from Budapest, Hungary, the transfer from Dayton. Last night for Rakkai, 12 kills to go along with 8 digs. Also for the Rainbow Wahine, getting a start at defensive specialist tonight will be Leilani Lopez, 5'8 senior from Torrance, California, by way of Cal State Fullerton. Lopez, who joined us here in the post-match show a night ago, had an assist but a couple of lengthy service runs, including the closing 6-0 run to win the first frame for the Rainbow Wahine last night, as the Bows took that frame 25-17. And at libero for the Rainbow Wahine, Victoria Leyva, 5'7 junior from El Paso, Texas. Leyva last night, 9 digs, make that 5 digs for Leyva to go along with an ace and an assist. As the Bows in their home whites, top of trim down the sides in green and black, the green shorts as well. And for the libero, Leyva, all green everything. Green jersey, green shorts, numerals and lettering in white, as the Bows will be going left to right. Or rather, the Bows will be going right to left. Diamondhead Eva on this Friday evening here in Manoa. So again, it is noticeable for Hawaii as they will start in a rotation where they will utilize Leilani Lopez in for Rachel Purser. Again, only one middle blocker announced in the starting lineup for the Rainbow Wahine, but again, due to how Hawaii will start off tonight's match, as again, we will see exactly what rotation Hawaii will start off in here this evening. Our linesmen for the night, Kerwin Stenstrom, Matthew Sutsumi, Katrina McCormick-Meyer, our top official tonight, and our second referee looking at the rotations, and he'll be the one to don the headset and look at the replay monitor if and when we should utilize the challenge review system in-house. That will be Dixon Chun. A battle of Mountain West versus West Coast Conference. Again, LMU last year, 7-20. They won just a single road match. They bring in 7 newcomers, 4 transfers, hit the transfer portal very hard, and was one of the winners of the transfer portal gets, more specifically from those outside of the Power Four. And one of their key gets You'll be hearing her name a lot here this evening. Maria Tabachuk's the reigning West Coast Conference Offensive Player of the Week. Averaging 4.5 kills per set. That's not even leading the team because her opposite, Nicole Schutz, 6'3 sophomore, 5.36 kills per set. LMU will go 6'4, 6'2, 6'3, 6'3, 6'1, and the setter at 6 feet. So a very tall Lion squad, which is what Hawaii will face here this evening. Bows will start with serve. And they will start, Hawaii will, in rotation 3. It will be Leilani Lopez to the service line. So Hawaii in rotation 3. Arquette back left. So Hawaii's front line will be Hawkus, Sylvester, and Cormier. And at 7:45 Island time on this Aloha Friday, we're off and running. Lopez's serve cross court. Taken back there by Tabachuk. To the back row. Shoots down the line. Stood up there by Lopez. Arquette runs the middle. Sylvester wipes it over the block and down. Hawaii takes the first point. So again for Hawaii. Cormier gets the start on the right side. Rakai and Hawkus are the two left sides for the Rainbow Wahine. Lopez again to serve. Loops it in cross court. Taken again back over there by Tabachuk. She'll get the set. Left side pin. Rips it into the cross court. All tied at one. In momentarily was Rachel Purser, but Victoria Leva will re-enter for Hawaii in that libero middle blocker exchange. Lions and Bows tied at one here in the opening frame. And it will be the setter Shu to the service box. Jump floats it over, taken there by Hawkus to her left. Arquette will flip it. Right side, Cormier off the block, covered there by Leva. Bows recycle. Again, Cormier right side off the hands. Can't be put down. Net moving still. Nothing called. The attack through the middle from Pomeroy. Right into the solo stuff. Miliana Sylvester will send it back. Hawaii's first block. 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Appearance number 4 of the season for Kaheya Moriwaki, 5'2 sophomore from Mililani, as she will serve for Miley Cormier. Last night, Moriwaki was a healthy scratch. Serve goes cross court, taken backward by Tabachuk. Out of system is LMU. Shoots left side pin, rolls it into the block, recycle for LMU. Tabachuk's right side, down the line, we're tied at 2. Preseason All West Coast Conference, Maria Tabachuk, 6'4 sophomore, and wasn't really utilized at Oregon that much, hit the transfer portal, and has become the sixth rotation all-around outside hitter for head coach Colby O'Donnell. Serve put in play, tied at 2, set 1. Left side Hawkus, her tip shot over the hands, kept alive. To the back row, Tabachuk's into the cross court, scooped up there by Leva. Arquette under it, settles. Left side Hawkus into the block, covered by Hawaii. Moriwaki will settle, free ball it over. Advantage for LMU, right side, shoots off the hands, saved there by Moriwaki, back row. Arquette on the slide. Miliana Sylvester up the ladder, down the chute. Hawaii retakes the lead, 3, serving 2. And this LMU squad averages 15 kills per set. Hawaii, who already has a stuffed block already, had their fair share of soft blocks, soft touches in that front line. Hawaii retakes the lead here. 3 serving 2, set 1 on this Aloha Friday. Hawkus to the far side, couple of steps, jump floats it over cross court. Tabachuk's the first touch. To the middle will go Pomeroy into the hands. Bows keep it alive on the cover. Left side, Rakai off the double hands. Out of bounds it will go. Rakai utilizes that double block left side pin. Hawaii leads 4 serving 2. Hawaii has already been able to score a natural point from the serve of Hawkus. 1 off the serve from Leva to start. So a 2-point cushion early on here for Hawaii. 4-2, set 1. Hawkus again, that jump float serve. Down the line, taking back row. Free ball over Sylvester. The attack can't be put down. Right side, the attack from Schutz into the hands. Double block there for the Bows from Sylvester and Rakai. Hawaii 5-2 here, set 1. Again, that front 3 for Hawaii. Arquette, Sylvester, Rakai right to left. Bows at 2-2 on the season. Lions at 4-0. Hawkus the serve into the net. That ends Hawaii's 3-0 scoring run. LMU trails here, 3-5. Head coach Colby O'Donnell mentioned to us that felt that he added some offensive pieces in the offseason. As the libero, Cascione keeps her serving cross-court to the right side. Sylvester off the hands, out of bounds, and another wrinkle from this Hawaii offense. Sylvester in that front right position, not coming around as a true attack through the middle, but utilizing something we saw last week, hitting from that right side. 3 kills, 4 errorless swings for Sylvester. Hawaii sides out, first ball. Bows in front, 6-3, set 1. Leyva serve, knuckleball over, taken there by Tabachuk. Tight to the tape, the attack on the overpass opportunity. Rachel Purser cashes in. And a solid start for the Green H on top of Trim. It is a 7-3 lead for Hawaii. Second road game of the year for LMU. 1 in 4 sets last week at Ole Miss. Leyva served, knuckleball over off of Tabachuk. Lions in transition. Left side, Sontrots off the hands. Hawkins the scoop from Leyva. Bump sets it left side. Rockai rolls it over, keeps it in play. Lions high ball. Left side, Sontrots misses the court long. 8-3. Lions a little ragged out of the gates to start. LMU coming in hitting 277 on the season. They're in the negatives. They're at negative 091. And a 5-point advantage here for the home team. 8-3. Again, Leyva applying pressure. Bows have scored the last 3. The attack through the middle off the hand. Saved there by Leyva. Arquette, high ball. Left side, Rockai off the hands. Right to the top of the tape. Purser, Johnny on the spot. Finds the open floor on the tip. And a 4-0 scoring run for the Rainbow Wahine will force LMU to call for time. A half dozen lead here for the Rainbow Wahine. Bows in front, 9-3. Out hitting LMU, 462 to negative 083. Lions call for time. We'll step aside. Hawaii working on a 4-0 scoring run. And on to the service box on the other side of our timeout will be Victoria Leyva. Hawaii leading here in set 1, 9-3. 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
0: It is a 4-0 run for the Rainbow Wahine. Out of the break, Leyva serve off the tape through the middle. The attack from LMU stops that 4-0 run, as that will be Alexandra Stojanovic, also a preseason all-conference selection. LMU trailing here, 4-9 here in set 1. Cole shoots to the service line. 23 in the black, sleeveless top. Couple of steps. Jump floats it over. Taken there by Hawkins. 3-point pass, Arquette. Left side, Rockai off the hands. Bows recycle from Arquette to Leyva. Keeps Rockai off the net, about 10 feet off. Slaps it over. Keeps it in play. On the slide from Stojanovic. Off the hands. Here comes Hawaii. Hawkins will send the free ball over short. Lions in control. Down the pipe comes Tabachuk. Off the hands of Hawkins. Bows keep it alive. Rockai, left side pin off the hands. Diving dig there from Cascione. Misplayed on the second touch. LMU cannot keep it in play. That third touch unable to be free balled over. Hawaii takes the point. Bows the first to double figures as they lead here 10-4. Rainbow Wahine Volleyball on ESPN Honolulu, brought to you by the Ala Moana Hotel by Mantra. This is your hotel. Strong start here for Hawaii, leading here 10-4 in set 1. Bows hitting 438. High toss, Amutes ball, Arquette spin serve taken by Tabachuk, set her out, bump set high, left side, Sontrots. Tip shot over the block, saved there by Arquette, Leyva under it will settle. Left side, Rockeye high flat off the block, Tabachuk's right there to stand it up. Shoots, back row, off the tape, saved there by Arquette in the cross court. Leyva the bump set, it is tight, Cormier will bump it over, here comes LMU. In transition, they will go left side, Sontrots, cross court, misses wide right. Another unforced error from LMU. They're fourth already, and Hawaii. The lead is 7, 11-4 in set one. Dixon Chun talking shop with the LMU head coach, Colby O'Donnell. Lengthy conversation. No challenge to come. We'll play on. Hawaii leading 11-4. 7 for 17, no hitting errors. LMU 3 of 18, 4 hitting errors. Arquette spin serve, taken back by Tabachuk's free ball over Purser on the overpass opportunity. We'll take care of it. 12-4, Hawaii in front. And right now, Hawaii has thrown the first haymaker, which has basically staggered the Lions so far in this opening set. It is an 8-point lead, 12 serving 4. Arquette serve cross court. Here come the LMU to the right side. Sontrots. Down the line, off the libero, Leyva out of bounds. That ends Hawaii's 3-0 run. Lions with some work to do, trailing here 5, serving 12. Sontrots, the 6'1 sophomore from Belgrade, Serbia, a transfer from Wake Forest in the offseason, one of those four transfers for head coach Colby O'Donnell. And she'll be back to the service line, taken there by Leyva. Arquette runs the middle, Purser on the 31 set. Hawaii sides out first ball, 13, serving 5. Let's pause 10 seconds for station identification. 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Serving 5 here in set one. Hawaii out hitting LMU 474 to 000. Pakai keeps that serve in play. Diving reception one hand there by Koscione. Left side to Bachuks. Into the cross court. Leyva right there. Arquette will flip it. Right side of the attack from Cormier off the tape. Can't be put down. Diving dig by LMU. Back row shoots down the line. Again, there is Leyva. Arquette with options. Hawkins left side pin into the block. Bows recycle. Again for Marquette. Left side Hawkins chisels it off the block and out of bounds. Hawaii leads 14 serving 5. We pause 10 seconds for station identification. 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
0: Rockeye the spin surf, kept alive on the back row. On the slide is Stojanovic. Rockeye the scoop. In transition, Hawkins will roll over the block. LMU in transition. Left side to Bachuks. Down the line. She'll miss the court wide. We hit the technical timeout at 15. And without the services of Hawaii's 0-1 Shalay Reed, Hawaii up a 10 spot. 15 serving 5. Another 3-0 run. This one courtesy of Panarakai. Hawaii on the offensive flow hitting 435. 10 of 23. No hitting errors. LMU, their offense, well, it's stuck on H1. They're hitting negative 043. 4 of 23, 5 hitting errors. At the halfway point in set 1, Hawaii plus 10. They lead 15 serving 5. 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
2: Coach Joshua Walker has to be extremely pleased through the first 20 points here as Hawaii leading 15, serving 5. LMU hitting negative 043. Maria Tabachuk's 2 of 6, hitting 167. And their leading attacker, Nicole Schutz, who comes in averaging 5.3 kills per set, still looking for her first kill, 0 of 6, hitting negative 167. So the defense has done quite well here for the Rainbow Wahine, coming out of our TTO, our technical timeout, leading 15-5. It is a 3-0 scoring run for the Rainbow Wahine. Out of the break, Rockai spins it in down the line. Left side to Bachuks. Cross-court lay with a touch. Arquette gives chase. Keeps it alive. Rockai will free ball it over. LMU in transition. To the middle will go. Santrock misses the court wide. What hustle there from Adriana Arquette on that dig. Brought to you by Hele Gas. Hele on. Nearly went through the first row courtside. Council Resorts and Hotels, look out. Nice diving dig from Arquette to keep it alive. Credit Rockai to pursue and free ball it over. Keeps her serve in play, free ball it over. Purser, the opportunity to cash in yet again. It is all Hawaii, the onslaught. It is a 12-point advantage. As Loyola Marymount will bring in a substitution, Kayla Lopez in, 5'5 senior out of Austin, Texas. It is a 5-0 run for the Rainbow Wahine. Making a statement early on here in set one, leading by a dozen. 17 serving 5. Rockai applying pressure. That serve just misses the baseline. It's a nice round of applause from the good crowd in hand on this Aloha Friday. 6 serving 17 as Stojanovic hits the service box. 20 in the black sleeveless top. Far side floats it over. That one just over the baseline. Service error. Good eye there from Hawkus. Leva gave her the verbal cue. Purser will depart. Lopez back in. Hawaii leads 18 serving 6. Also of note for the Rainbow Wahine, they're siding out at 100%. Pretty, pretty good. Hitting 458, negative 080 for LMU. Lopez with the serve, cross court taken back row. That from Lopez, left side to Bachuks will free ball it over. Hawkus on the first touch to the middle. Sylvester on the 31 set. Silver white blue ball, corner pockets. It is a 13-point lead for Hawaii. 19 serving 6. Also in for LMU to run the offense, Kyla Firestone, 5'4", junior from Encino, California. Lopez again to serve, taken there by Tabachuks, will pull the center Firestone off the net. To the middle will go Pomeroy, into the block, LMU will recycle. To the left side, the swing off the hands, Hawkus the first touch. Covered there by Rockai, puts up a hittable ball, Hawkus left side pin, into the block, right there's Lopez the cover. Cormier right side into the hands, closed again, recycle. Arquette, left side, Hawkus chisels it off the block and out of bounds, and something she has worked on in the offseason with the Israeli national team and something that this coaching staff has preached to this Hawaii group. Going off the outer edge of the block and the lead, it is 2 touchdowns and 2 extra points, 20 serving 6. And also LMU does have one timeout remaining, and well, they're not calling it. Hawaii leads 20 serving 6. Lopez again to the service line. Goes short with the serve. Taken back row there by Lopez. Right side. The swing down the line off of Lopez for the Rainbow Wahine. Hawaii called into the net. As scoring the kill for LMU will be Leah Burrell, who just checked in. Isn't on any of the official rosters is Burrell, but she wears jersey number 33, is in the stat broadcast. 7 serving 20. Shoot a serve, taken there by Hawkins to her right. Arquette to the back row. Rockeye over the block at the live back row. That from the setter, Shu. It will then go into the net, fall on the side of LMU. And again, Hawaii sides out first ball contact. 21 serving 7. Rainbow Wahine Volleyball on ESPN Honolulu brought to you by Hawaii Ford Dealers. Kahea Moriwaki to the service line. Bose in firm control here, 21 serving 7. Moriwaki serve left to right, just misses the baseline on the service error. LMU trailing here, 8 serving 21, just looking for some sort of positivity moving into set number 2. They have been hit in the mouth and have not been able to bounce back so far. Moriwaki, the first touch, over on 2 goes Arquette, finds the open floor, net is moving, nothing is called, as they will say our up official, Katrina McCormick-Mayer, saying that that was the ball that hits the net on the downward trajectory to the Terraflex, so score the kill for Adrian Arquette, 22 serving 8. Hawaii hitting .484, LMU at negative .038. Hawkins goes with a jump float serve, taken back row by Santrox, misplayed, kept alive. She'll get the attack, left side pin, rolls it over, and out of bounds it will go. Another substitution coming in, Ayana Henry for the first time, 5'10", true freshman, out of McKinney, Texas. LMU in danger of being single-digited here in the opening stanza. Hawaii in firm control, 23, serving 8. Hawkins, the jump floater, will go short, taken back row there by Henry. Right side, shoots off the hands, and she will score. And for somebody who averages over 5 kills per set, that's her first kill on that, her 7th swing of the match. 9 serving 23, Cascione keeps the serve in off of Hawkins. Arquette will flip it, right side, Sylvester, into the solo block of Ayana Henry. Hawaii's first hitting error of the match, LMU finally in the double figures. They lead here 10 serving 23. Cascione again to the service box, taken back with her by Moriwaki, laid with the overhead set. She'll go high ball right side, Sylvester down the line, off the back row player to Bachuks, and out of bounds. Hawaii serving for the set. Miliana Sylvester, 5 of 7, hitting .571. Hawaii leading by 2 touchdowns and 2 extra points. Set point serving 10. Leva to serve. Off the tape, scooped in the front row, kept alive on the overpass opportunity. Rachel Purser sends Hawaii to a set 1 victory. Final score 25-10. Hawaii with 17 kills, hitting .471. They side out at 90% first ball contact, and they hold LMU, a team that was averaging 15 kills per set, to just 6 in that opening stanza. And the leading attacker, one of the top attackers in the country after week 2 of the NCAA campaign, she averages 5.4 kills per set. Nicole Schutz held to just 1 kill on 7 swings. Bose in a rout, winning it by 15. 25-10. Bose off and running, leading our best of 5. 1 set to none. Back in 2 minutes, you're listening to Rainbow Wahine Volleyball on ESPN Honolulu.
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2: Ayla serving the football over, taken there by Tabachuk's tight to the tape. The attack on the overpass opportunity. Rachel Purser cashes in. And a solid start for the Green H on top of trim. It is a 7-3 lead for Hawaii. Solid start might not even be the best adjective to use here. Hawaii was nearly perfect in that opening frame. Tip Wells here welcoming you back here to Banco Arena at Stan Sheriff Center. Hawaii commits just one hitting error. 17 of 34. They hit 471. Out block LMU 2-1. Out dig them 14-9. If there's anything to nitpick on in set one, and it's really using a fine-tooth comb here, three service errors for Hawaii. Granted, two of them were just beyond the baseline for the service error, but really Hawaii played as almost flawless volleyball as you could possibly do so. Took the opening point, did not look back, won the frame going away 25-10, but most notably holding a very good offense in LMU to a negative 0.36 hitting percentage. Six kills for Rachel Purser, who's batting 1,000. Five for Miliana Sylvester. How about the middles? The middles combined with more kills, 11, than LMU has as a team in six. We mentioned Purser with six kills, Sylvester with five, Rockkai with three, Hawkins with two. And keep in mind, Hawaii's 0-1 is not even available here this evening. That being Shalae Reed again, if you're just tuning in. Second consecutive match, Shalae Reed unavailable for Hawaii, out with a right shoulder injury. No timetable for her return, although we have been told, and it was mentioned to Honolulu Star Advertiser beat reporter Billy Hull from head coach Joshua Walker, that it is not a season-ending injury for Reed, which is, after what Hawaii endured last year, very positive news. LMU will stay on the left side. Set number two underway. Hawkins taking first ball contact. Arquette under it, running the middle. Purser wrist away to avoid the block. Continues to bat 1,000. Seven swings, seven kills. Rainbow Wahine Volleyball on ESPN Honolulu, brought to you by Waiakea Hawaiian Volcanic Beverages. 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And is Leilani Lopez for the Rainbow Wahine. Bows lead early. One love in set two. Serve misplayed. It's an ace. First ace of the match for the Rainbow Wahine comes from one of their seniors, Leilani Lopez. Rainbow Wahine ace brought to you by Statewide General Contracting and Construction. Go to statewide.com for information on NovaWall and Clipso Stretch Fabrics. 2-0 lead for the home team. Line drive served down the off the reception of Tabachuk's free ball over. And seeing Mahalo Nui Loa is Miliana Sylvester. 3-0 Hawaii in front. Again, we mentioned all the heights for this LMU starting six. Outside of the libero, of course. But again, if you're tall and you can't pass, it is not a very good combination. Right now, Hawaii having LMU out of system so far this evening. Lopez again applying pressure down the line to Bachuk's the first touch. She'll get the set right side pin. Into the cross court off of Rockeye. Arquette will give chase and see that one go over the courtside seats and into the stands. One serving three. It's also noted that Hawaii does have a couple of their verbal recruits in town this weekend. Highly touted recruit J.C. Mack in-house. Torrey Pines High School. Chaz Galloway is on the coaching staff for that girls' team this year. Serve put in play. Cormier right step in off the block. Off in the touch. Free ball over. Here come the Bows. Leyva to Arquette. The attack into the block. As they will say that a back row attack called on Adrian Arquette. The up official Katrina McCormick Mayer and also Dixon Chun saying that ball was on the plane of the net. And with that being the ruling, it allows the opposition to attack that ball. They do so at the back row blocker. LMU with the point, trailing here two, serving three. Tabachuk's the serve, taken there by Hawkins to her right. Arquette will go back to Hawkins, left side pin. Cross court off the touch. Can't be controlled. Tally Hawkins now three kills, eight errorless swings. As Miley Cormier will depart. Kahea Moriwaki back in for the Bows. Hawaii leading here, four serving two. And the Lions preseason pick to finish third in the 10-team West Coast Conference behind Pepperdine. And San Diego, Moriwaki serve, over and out. Misses that baseline by about a foot. Fourth service error here from Hawaii. Lions trail, three serving four. After this weekend, Loyola Marymount will be at UC Irvine for a single match and then take part in the Long Beach tournament against Brown and host Long Beach. Serve put in play. Sylvester on the slide. The attack into the block. Bows recycle. Hawkins left side. Her attack was off the touch. Kept alive. Right side the swing. That from 23 in the black sleeveless top shoots off the pancake save of Leyva. Hawkins will two-hand it into the block. Bows again recycle. Over on two goes Arquette. Diving dig there by Shu. Right side shoots. Cross court. Moriwaki stands it up. Arquette to the middle. Sylvester tips it over the hands. Diving dig from Cascione. Right side shoots. Save there by Rockeye. The first touch. Can't control it. Out of bounds it will go. We're tied at four. So after a 3-0 opening lead for Hawaii, tied at four here in set number two. Tied at four here in set number two. Cascione served down the line. Rockeye the first touch. Arquette pushes it out. Left side Hawkins rolls it over. A thin slice going 4-4. Area four from where she attacked it into area four on the other side of the court. Hawaii the first of five here. Five looking at four. Rainbow Wahine Volleyball on ESPN Honolulu. 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Hawkins to the front of the service box, rather, for the Rainbow Wahine. The Bows, their floor captain, puts her serving down the line. Left side, the attack from LMU misses the court wide left. That is Anya Santrots. As the native of Serbia, the transfer from Wake Forest, hits it wide left. And she will be subbed out here for Ayana Henry. Bows have scored the last two, leading here now 6-4 in set two. Hawaii hitting 476, LMU hitting 030. Hawkins again goes with a jump float serve. And she will rudely welcome Ayana Henry to the match as she serves in her direction. Misplayed, first ace of the season for Hawaii's floor captain. Hawaii with two of them here this evening. It is a 3-0 scoring run. Hawaii leads 7-4, set two. Bows up in the match, one set to none, 25-10 in a rout. Hawkins again the serve off the tape. Henry the first touch to the right side. Shoots off the edge of the block of Rockeye and Sylvester. As LMU sides out for point number five, trailing here five, serving seven. Last week we mentioned LMU went 3-0, dropped a single set as they won the Ole Miss Volleyball Invitational. They hit over 300 in all three of those matches last weekend. Shoots to serve near side. Cross court taken by Moriwaki, free ball over. Lions in transition to the right side. Back row shoots her high, tips out over the block, stiffed out there by Leyva. Rockeye, left side pin off the hands. Can't be put down. Diving dig there by Tabachuks. To the back row again. Shoots. Looks for hands. Unsuccessful. 8-5. Rachel Purser back into the front line for Miliana Sylvester. And then Victoria Leva will hit the service box. And so far, Hawaii has done a number on the top attacker for LMU. Nicole Schutz averages over 5 kills per set. Has just 3, hitting 083. Leva to serve. Cross court taken there by Henry. LMU in transition. On the slide, Stojanovic. Her tip shot off the first touch. No, they will say that was a unsuccessful pancake dig there from Victoria Leva. As the tip shot from the slide attack of Stojanovic finds the floor here. 6-8 in set number 2. Rainbow Wahine Volleyball on ESPN Honolulu, brought to you by Waiakea Hawaiian Volcanic Beverages. Naturally alkaline, always refreshing. Find us at a times or a foodland near you, or visit waiakea.com. It has been all Hawaii here in set in so far in this match, as they took that opening frame 25-10. Had an early tie at 4 in this second set. And for the moment, it is a 6-8 deficit here for LMU in set 2. And one of those preseason all-conference selections, Anya Santrots to serve near side. Down the line will go Moriwaki, the first touch. Arquette, left side, Rockeye into the block. Delfina Shu along with Alexandra Stojanovic. Serve put in play. Hawaii leading here by 1. The set takes Rockai off the 30 by 30 court on her side, and unsure if she meant to attack it with the right on a fake and then tip it over with the left. Well, that is exactly what happened there on that last attack there from Rockai. Went up with both hands, brought the right hand down, tipped it over with the left, finds the open floor into the cross court. Arquette the serve, cross court it will go, misses just wide left. 5th service error from Hawaii, but these service errors, they're not missing by much. Hawaii, 2 aces, 5 service errors. LMU trailing here, 8-9. Stojanovic to serve, Rockeye the first touch, another 3-point pass. Arquette tried to run Purser, missed time the swing. Cormier will free ball it over. Left side to Bachuks. Her attack, it goes long, there was no touch. And right now, the Hawaii front line frustrating this LMU offense. The Lions hitting 0-26. As Pana Rockeye will hit the service box, Hawaii leading here, 10-8 here, set 2. Front line of Hawkes, Purser, Cormier. Down the runway comes Rockeye. Spencer just over the tape. Scooped up back row by Cascione. Left side to Bachuks off the hands. Diving touch there by Leva. Arquette with options. Left side Hawkes. Cross court. Got it. Hawaii wanting to run a quicker offense from last year. You need the passing. You need the serve receive. You need to dig the transition. And Hawaii getting that so far here this evening. Another dig for Leva. Arquette finding Hawkes, who beats the block into the cross court. Hawkes 5 kills, 11 errorless swings. Hawaii leads 11-8. Rockeye again applying pressure. Serve kept in play. Back row from Schutz. Her attack into the net. 12-8. It has been a very rough go here for LMU so far this evening. 11 kills, 40 swings, 11 hitting errors. Kills minus errors divided by attempts. Find your hitting percentage. LMU hitting 000. Rockeye serve, cross court, nearly curled in for the ace, but misses by a few inches over the baseline. That ends the 3-0 scoring run from Rockeye. 9-12. It's Rockeye, Leva, Hawkes left to right on serve receive. Delfina shoot a serve. Down the line, flows it over off of Hawkes. Arquette the bump set. Cormier keeps it in play on the tip shot. Diving dig by Cascione. Pancake saved by LMU on the second touch. Third contact, unable to be put in play. Hawaii takes the point, 13-9. Again, the set for Marquette took Cormier a little bit off the court, and the sophomore out of Quebec just keeps it in play. Good things happen. get LMU out of system. And in fact, their third touch unable to be put over in play. 13-9, Hawaii in front. Leilani Lopez to serve near side. Jump floats it over down the line off the libero. Cascione, right side to Bachuks. Tips it into the block. LMU rule tried to recycle. Problem was, the first touch comes right over the top of the tape. And as if it's hitting lines time, Miliana Sylvester finds the open floor. 14 serving 9. 25-11 the advantage in kills here for Hawaii. Bose hitting 479. Lopez the serve. Off of Tabachuk's. Tight to the tape. Set left side. The attack cross court. Leva right there. Arquette with options. Left side. Hawkus rolls into the cross court. Cascione keeps alive on the touch. Rolled on the third touch there by Schutz. Here come the Bose. Arquette. Sylvester. The attack does not happen. The set goes over the hand of Sylvester through the middle. And on a missed timing of that middle attack, Hawaii, their third hitting error. We said Leva was on that dig. It was actually Lopez in that left back position, standing up that attack from the cross court angle of that attack. That dig brought to you by Helle Gas, Helle On. 10 serving 14 here, set to LMU trails going left to right. To Bachuks to serve. Cross court, Hawk is the first touch. 3-point pass, Arquette. Sylvester into the block, cannot be covered by Hawaii. Solo block there from Pomeroy. And one of the rare times LMU has strung together a natural point off the serve of anybody. 11 serving 14. Hawkus, the first touch, misplayed. It's an ace. LMU on a 3-0 run. And it'll be Maria Tabachuk's, her sixth of the season. 12 serving 14. LMU has scored the last three. Tabachuk's the serve, goes wide left, and that will take us to the technical timeout here at 15, where Hawaii leads at the turn by three, 15 serving 12, Hawaii hitting 440, seven kills each from Miliana Sylvester and Rachel Purser, LMU hitting 000, Hawaii being outblocked 3-2, but their serving has forced LMU into 11 hitting errors. Halfway through the frame, Bose up 3, 15-12 with serve. 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
2: Mentioned some of the verbal recruits are in-house this weekend for the Rainbow Wahine. We mentioned J.C. Mack, also in-house, Bella Osborne, as well as Lexi Van Ekren, part of what is going to be a couple of outstanding classes should they keep their verbals and officially sign with the Rainbow Wahine. As the Bows will make a substitution again, coming in off the bench will be Kahe Moriwaki. Halfway through the frame, Bows up 15-12 here in set two. On this holiday weekend, day before the sold-out football home opener against UNLV, Ninth Island Showdown, and the Pineapple Trophy on the line tomorrow afternoon. Serve put in play, back row to Bachuks. Cross court stood up there by Moriwaki. Arquette with options. Left side, Hawkus off the edge of the block. Back row dig. Here comes LMU. Again, it will go left side. The attack into the block, covered, kept alive. To the back row to Bachuks. Through the middle, Rockeye on the scoop. On the slide, Sylvester up the ladder and down the chute. 16 serving 12. Rock High with a dig. Moriwaki adds in one as well. All digs. Both outstanding. Brought to you by Hele Gas. Hele on. 16-12. Hawaii in front. Arquette, Hawkes, Sylvester, Hawaii's front three. Moriwaki, her serve left to right, scooped up back row by Kashione, right side, shoots down the line, too hot to handle there from Leyva, 13, serving 16. In between sets two and three, we'll look at some of the scores around the Mountain West Conference. And for the first time all season long, the conference over 500 collectively. In those non-conference matches, serve put in play, Arquette on the set, left side, Hawkes cross court, Kashione the scoop, free ball over, Hawkes will not be denied a second time. Tally Hawkes, muy bien, 6 of 15, make that 6 of 16 as our stats will update. And Hawaii sides out, first ball contact, 17-13. Tally Hawkes rotates to the service line. Just so good to have 9 on the floor for Hawaii after what she endured last year. Floats it down the line. Henry the first touch. The right side will go. Shoots off the edge of the block. Run through touch there from Hawkes. Arquette the bumps that will go cross court. Rockai will chisel it off the block and out of bounds. And the two-time transfer. Purdue Fort Wayne to then Dayton. Now here to Hawaii. Out of system. Scores the kill again using the outer edge of the block. 18-13. Hawaii leads by 5. Hawkes to serve. Down the line again. Tabachuk's the first touch. LMU runs the attack through the middle. Moriwaki the save. Tight to the tape. Attack into the block. Covered. Lions will keep it alive. Right side shoots into the block. Tight to the tape. Moriwaki will take care of the overpass opportunity on the dig. In transition, Pana Rakai. As if she is throwing a dart on a dartboard right into that coffin corner. It was a Hawaii overpass on a dig that Moriwaki was right there on the easy dig em up. And again, not just a quantity in dig, but a quality one at best as well. As again, Hawaii digs to transition and they side out naturally to get the point, leading here by 6, 19 serving 13. Lions call for time. We'll step aside as well. The captain, Tally Hawkes, to the service line on the other side of our break. Bows in front by a half dozen. 19 serving 13. 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
2: It is a 3-0 run for the home team, 19-13, half dozen lead for the Rainbow Wahine. Tally Hawk is back to serve. And Hawaii working on a 3-0 scoring run. Serve off the tape. LMU in transition. Left side. Henry misses the court. Well, one linesman calls in. One calls out. And the up official, Katrina McCormick-Mayer, agrees with the official on Hawaii's side who has that baseline call and calls it long. As we will get our first challenge here this evening as head coach Colby O'Donnell, just trying to get something going for his group, will issue the challenge here on that last play as LMU will challenge the in-out call on that previous attack. So again, one of the new things here this year with the replay system, which is working. Down official has a dedicated microphone that they will then instruct to the crowd what is exactly being challenged. So again, for the first time this evening, we do have a challenge in place, and it is from the visitors challenging the in-out call on that last play. The original call was ball ruled out. There was some initial confusion. Each linesman had a different call. One called out, one called in. It was overruled by the up official, Katrina McCormick-Mayer, who agreed with the linesman who was on that line. He was the one that called it long. And our up official, she agreed, called it long. LMU challenging that last play, the in-out call. Again, a programming reminder, tomorrow afternoon, 1:30 p.m., our coverage of Rainbow Warrior football gets you ready with the latest edition of Huddle Up with the Venere Brothers. And then Josh Pacheco and Aaron Martinez will get you ready from Clum Corner. Countdown to kickoff from 2 to 4. And then it will be John Venere and the coach Arnold Martinez from a sold-out Clarence T.C. Ching Athletic Complex. Hawaii and UNLV wear your white. It is a designated whiteout, and it was announced earlier this afternoon on social media. A ticketed-issued sellout for the Rainbow Warriors home opener against league rival UNLV. Each team coming off of a tough loss last week. Of course, Hawaii lost on the road at Stanford, UNLV losing at home to Memphis.

And again, what was a 14-12 lead for Hawaii has all of a sudden ballooned to a 7-point advantage here, 20 serving 13. And as good as Hawaii's offense has been, it has been the defense putting the effort here this evening. Serve put in play, Bowes up by 7. To the right side, it will go. Mother shoots into the cross court. Right there is Moriwaki. Rockai, left side pin. Tried to slice it cross court, misses it wide right. Again, we mentioned LMU hitting over 277 on the season. Last week, all three matches in Oxford, Mississippi, they hit 300 in each of those three. Lions with just 12 kills hitting triple zero. Nicole shoots the next server for head coach Colby O'Donnell, sends it over and out. Mentioned for LMU, just 12 total team kills. Nicole Schutz came in averaging 5.4 per frame. She has just 4 through nearly 2 sets played. Blackjack on the board for Hawaii, up 7, 21-14. Leyva to serve. Cross court will go, taken there by Henry in the back row. Over on 2, trying to go the setter shoe, snipped up there by Hawaii. Tipped over on the third contact by the Bows. Here comes LMU. Left side, Henry will tip it over and into the campfire defense as the freshman gives point number 15 to LMU here. 15 serving 21. And Hawaii being out blocked 3-2, but out digging LMU 25-17. Hawaii's been the cleaner team offensively, hitting 431. 29 of 58, 4 hitting errors. But it's been Hawaii's defense. And also LMU not finding the court. 13 kills, 12 errors, hitting 0-18. 15 serving 21. Jump float the serve taken there by Moriwaki. Pulls Arquette to the near sideline. Rockai will go off the triple block. Lions in transition to the back row. Shoots, finds the open floor in the back row. 16 serving 21. Serve received for Hawaii of Leyva, Hawkins, and Moriwaki. As the sophomore from Serbia, Anya Santrats, hits the service line yet again. Down the line, may have been out, but taken there by Moriwaki to her left. Rockai, left side pin, tips it over the hands, kept alive, set her out for LMU. High ball, left side, Sabachuks. We'll see her attack go wide right. Another hitting error here from LMU as Maria Tabachuk's hitting triple zero. Miley Cormier back in for Kahea Moriwaki. So it's Cormier, Purser, Rockai, Hawaii's front three. Arquette to serve, 22, serving 16. Spencer from Arquette taken back over there from Cassioni. Left side of the goal, Tabachuk's off the edge of the block and out of bounds. T-A-B-A-C-U-K-S, pronounced Tabachuks. Sophomore transfer from Oregon, native of Cannes, France. Two-time French U18 champion. Off the bench, here's Kayla Lopez here for LMU. Lions trail, 17 serving 22, set 2. Deep jump low serve, taken there by Leyva, pulls right off the net. Left side, Cormier, into the cross court. Back row save there from Lopez. In transition, Tabachuks off the hands. Right there is Cormier. Arquette checks middle. Back to Cormier, left side pin. Tips it over the hands, and it will fall. Tip, tip, hooray for point number 23 for the Rainbow Wahine as the Bows will make a substitution. Fifth appearance of the season here for J.C. Miyasaki. 5-2 sophomore from right here in Honolulu, as she will come in to serve for Pana Rockai at 23-17. Five in the white sleeveless top. Knuckleball over, taken back over there by Santrats. The left side, Tabachuks into the block. Oh, Canada, along with the Ninth Island native, Rachel Purser. That Hawaii block built by Hardware Hawaii, customer first. Set point serving 17. Third block for the Rainbow Wahine. LMU hitting 0-16. Miyasaki's serve sent beyond the baseline for the error. Miyasaki will stay in on serve receive here for Hawaii. 18 serving set point number 2. Delfina Shu to the next server for Loyola Marymount. Couple of steps, jump float serve taken there by Hawkins. Arquette

0: The purser into the cross court, stood up on the dig there by Castiglione. High ball, left side. Tabachuk's cross court, Leyva right there. Arquette will see Miyasaki keep it alive on the second touch. Hawkins will free ball it over. Advantage LMU. Right side shoots. Hits it long. No touch. And Hawaii up 2-love on undefeated Loyola Marymount. 25-10, 25-18. As impressive as the offense has been here for Hawaii, Bose hitting 413, siding out at 76%. It's been the defense on this Olelo Hawaii night. Maika'i by the Bose defense. LMU hitting 000, 15 kills on 63 swings. And the leading attacker, Nicole Schutz, who averages over 5 kills per set. She has just 5 through 2 sets. She's hitting 045, 5 kills on 22 swings. And Maria Tabachuk, who also averages over 4.5 kills per set, she has 4 for the match. So Hawaii's scouting report doing quite well through the first 2 frames here this evening. 25-10, 25-18. Strong effort here at home by the Green Inch and top of trim here as they lead undefeated Loyola Marymount. 2 sets to none, 25-10, 25-18. Back in 3 minutes, you're listening to Rainbow Wahine Volleyball on ESPN Honolulu.
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0: Leilani Lopez to serve near side. Jump floats it over down the line off the libero. Castiglione, right side to Bachuk. Tips it into the block. LMU rule tried to recycle. Problem was the first touch comes right over the top of the tape. And as if it's hitting lines time, Miliana Sylvester finds the open floor, 14 serving 9. LMU had the set tied at 4. They then got the next closest at 14-12. Tallyhawkus makes it a 4-0 scoring run on her serve with the Rainbow Wahine on an extended 11-6 close. Bows roll in set 2, 25-18. They've stacked together 2 sets so far. They lead to Love, 25-10, 25-18. We take a look at some other Mountain West Conference scores. They're brought to you by Hawaiian Financial Federal Credit Union for life. Nevada dropped a straight set match to St. Mary's. South Dakota defeated Air Force in 4. It was New Mexico winning in a neutral site match in 4 sets against Northern Colorado. Boise State sweeps UNLV. San Jose State picks up a 4-set win at home over Pacific. UTEP gets a 4-set win on the road at Texas A&M Corpus Christi. Hawaii will see the Islanders in 2 weeks' time as part of that Las Vegas tournament, the Lucky Aces Volleyball Invitational in 2 weeks' time. Utah swept Wyoming. Grand Canyon picked up a 3-0 win at home over Louisiana Monroe. For the conference, 4-4 here pending tonight's outcome on the island, where it has been all Hawaii here, 25-10, 25-18. Offense has looked good, hitting 4-13, but it has been defense. Bows, even with blocks in 3, out digging LMU, 27-21. The Lions, who came in averaging 15 kills per set, they have 15 for the match. LMU, who had hit over 300 in all 3 matches last week, they came into tonight hitting 277. LMU hitting 000. And we mentioned the 2 players in the pre-match show with associate head coach Heather Olmsted. The keys for Hoy: slow down Nicole Schutz, slow down Maria Tabachuks. Schutz with 5 total kills, Tabachuks with 4. Combined, they average close to 10 kills per set. Our third set made possible by HGEA. Hawaii works best when we do. Hawaii leads 2 love. They'll have serve as the teams will switch sides. Again, switch sides after the third set. Try to quicken pace of play a little bit. Hawkus, Sylvester, Cormier, Hawaii's front 3. Lopez the serve. Cross court taken back over there by Cassione. Set 3 underway. Right side shoots. Misses the court wide left. 16 hitting errors for LMU. And a good crowd on hand on this Aloha Friday evening. Theme night tonight, Alele Hawaii. Some of the in-match announcements being made in Alele Hawaii. Serve put in play. The attack through the middle. Solo blocked. Miliana Sylvester with the solo stuff there on Zariah Thornton, who just checked in. He's 5'11 junior middle blocker from Carson, California. She was here 2 years ago with Oregon State, had a career best 17 points in that match against Hawaii 2 years ago. 2-0 Hawaii. Serve goes cross court. May have been going wide, but taken there by Henry. To the back row. Tabachuks cross court. Arquette the dig. Lopez will keep it alive. Cormier will free ball it over. Here come the Lions. To the right side it will go. Tabachuks rolls it over the block. It lands rather. That was Nicole Schutz rolling it in over the double block. 1 serving 2. Lions trail here in a must win set 3. Rainbow Henny Volleyball on ESPN Honolulu, brought to you by Alex Brody's Tire Company, where any UH gear into Alex Brody's get 5% off. Cassione floats it in off of Hawkus. Misplayed. It's an ace. As the 5'8 sophomore from Santa Clarita, California, the all-time ace record holder at Saugus High School, ties this set at 2. Serve put in play. Cormier cross court, too hot to handle. Off the setter, Delfina Shu in the back row. And right over the K5 broadcast position of Kanoa Leahy and Chris McLaughlin. Kahei Moriwaki will trot it off the bench to serve. Hawaii 3-2 here in set 3. Second team Hawaii has faced out of the WCC in as many weeks. Moriwaki to serve. Cross court taken back over by Tabachuks. Pulls the center shoe off the net. Left side from Henry. Rolls it into the net. It goes off the Hawaii block. Bose called for the net violation. As that was the down official, Dixon Chun, saying that Hawaii was in the net on the violation, as the Bose will issue the challenge here, their first of the match. Our challenge review brought to you by H-Camp, the Hawaii Concussion Awareness Management Program. Hawaii, this their fourth challenge of the season, make that their fifth challenge of the season, where Hawaii has been successful two of the four previous times. Again, the original call was a net violation called on the Rainbow Wahine. The Bo is challenging the no net on that last attack. Again, Hawaii, if you're just tuning in, second consecutive night not having the services available of Shalae Reed. Out for tonight's match with a shoulder injury, a right shoulder injury. No timetable for her return, but as it was noted by head coach Joshua Walker, first reported by Billy Hull, the Honolulu Star Advertiser, it is not a season-ending injury for Reed. Is in warm-up clothes for the second consecutive night. But Hawaii's offense has looked very good, hitting .422. Helped by Miliana Sylvester's team high and match high 8 kills, also with 3 blocks. Rachel Purser, coming out party, career high 7 kills on 8 errorless swings, hitting .875. In fact, the middles combined have 2 fewer kills than LMU has as a team. Sylvester with 8, Purser with 7. LMU as a team with 17 total kills. But it's, again, we've mentioned the defense in Hawaii. Their scouting report, objective number 1, slow down Nicole Schutz. They have done so. 6 kills, 24 swings, hitting .042. Second part of that scouting report, slow down Maria Tabachuk's. So far successful, 4 of 19, hitting .000. After the video replay and the challenge review, the call is overturned, which is successful for Hawaii. And the Bows now 3 of 5 on the season in challenges, as they will have both of them in their back pocket. So Hawaii front three will include Sylvester, Hakus, and Arquette. Rakai Leva in the back row. Bo's lead here. 3 serving 2 here in the third frame. Moriwaki serves. Line drives it over. Taken back over there by Tabachuk to the middle. From Stojanovic into the block. LMU recycles. Henry left side pin. Cross court. Right there is Leva. Arquette with options. Down the pipe. Rakai into the block. Covers her own attack. Arquette over on 2. Off the touch. LMU will get a swing. Right side. That from Schutz into the hands. LMU recycles. Schutz from 10 feet off the net. Off the hands. Saved by Moriwaki. Leva settles. Left side. Hawkins off the hands. Kept alive back row. Lions in transition. Right side. Schutz down the line. Off the touch of Leva. Hawkins gets the second touch. Can't control it. LMU sides out trailing. Or they were trailing by 1. Now we're tied. 3 apiece. Rainbow Wahine Volleyball on ESPN Honolulu. 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Mountain time, special time, every time. Again, our match was delayed by about 35 minutes due to the 4 o'clock match going the distance. Utah Tech in 5 after being up 2 love on UC San Diego. Wins the fifth set 15-13. Shoots to serve. That one over and out. Just hasn't been comfortable tonight in this match. Tabachuk's last night, 11 kills, hit .042. Tonight, 4 of 19, hitting .000. Hawaii's 4 captain of the service line. Tally Hawkins jump floats it over, taken back over there by Tabachuk's. LMU on the slide, the attack off the hands from Stojanovic. Can't be put down. Bose in transition. Sylvester into the block. Bose recycle. High ball. Left side, Rakai goes high flat off the block. LMU right there on the dig. In transition again, we'll go Henry. Left side pin, cross court. Leva keeps it alive. Under it is Hawkins. Left side, Rakai wipes it into the block. Bose recycle. Hawkins in front of a double block. We'll see Rakai off the touch. Saved back row by LMU. Henry from 10 feet off will bump it over. Free ball for Hawaii. Moriwaki, Arquette, Sylvester. Block solo. Ayana Henry. The solo block there on Miliana Sylvester on a back one attack. Not a true slide all the way to the pin. tied at four here in set three. Chance of Let's Go Bows here on the SSC. Serve put in play. Right side will go to Sylvester. Her attack tipped over. Kept alive by LMU. Left side, Tabachuks finds the open floor in the cross court. Lions the first of five here at five, serving four. And one of the rare times LMU has a lead. Leyva, Moriwaki, Hawkins, Hawaii serve receive pattern. It will be Moriwaki, the first ball touch. Pulls Arquette off the net. 15 feet off. Left side, Rockeye over the double block. And it just misses the baseline. LMU the point. 6-4. Lions in front. And Rockeye looked for high hands. Missed the hands and missed the court by a couple of inches. Hawkins sees that serve go out. There was no call from either linesman right away. And eventually the far linesman, Matthew Tsutsumi, made a call. It was seen long by the up official, Katrina McCormick-Mayer. Hawaii trailing here, five serving six, but up in the match, two sets to none. Rockkai, Purser, Arquette, Hawaii's front three. Leyva serve deep cross court. Tabachuk's the first touch. On the slide, Stojanovic misses the court wide right. LMU just having problems finding the court. That is now 18 hitting errors, and they're back to hitting triple zero. Tied at six, here set three. 25-10, 25-18, Hawaii up two love. Leyva to serve again through the middle off the libero. Castiglione kept alive. Left side, Tabachuk's cross court stood up there by Leyva. Dig the transition, Arquette. Left side, Rockeye into the block, covered by Arquette. Bows recycle, Rockeye again in front of a triple block. Tips it down the line, finds the open floor, 7-6. Solid dig, back row by Victoria Leyva. Brought to you by Hele Gas, Heleon. A 3-0 run by Hawaii. Bows back in front, 7-6. Leyva again to serve. Into the cross court. Lions in transition. On the slide, Stojanovic beats Hawkins into that cross court in the back row. We're tied at seven here, set three. Serve receive pattern for the Bows. It will go Moriwaki, Hawkins, and Leyva after the floor wiper comes on to the Terraflex. Again, Rainbow Warrior football, our coverage will begin tomorrow afternoon, 1:30 p.m. right here at ESPN Honolulu with the latest edition of Huddle Up with the Venere Brothers. Cat down the kickoff with Josh Pacheco and the coach, Arnold Martinez, at 2 o'clock. Get you ready for Hawaii and UNLV. Ticketed issued sellout. Season opener, whiteout, Hawaii and UNLV kickoff just after 4 o'clock Hawaii time. Serve off the tape. Arquette over on two. Off the touch. Kept alive in the dig. To the back row will go. Off the hands. Out of bounds. Nicole shoots off the edge of the Hawaii block and out of bounds. Lions back in front here. 8-7. Mentioned next week, Lions will be in Southern California taking on Irvine on the road and then Brown and Long Beach State both in the pyramid. Serve cross court, Moriwaki the first touch, Rockeye the high tip shot over the block, and it will fall. Late call of it being down by our officials, tied at eight after the tip shot there from Pana Rockeye. Rockeye and Sylvester both with eight kills apiece. Hawaii hitting 346, LMU at 026. Cormier, Purser, Rockeye, Hawaii's front three. Arquette to serve near side, spins it over, cross court off the first touch. LMU left side, Tabachuks off the block, and it's called in. Solo block there from Miley Cormier as Rachel Purser will get credit for going up on the jump. Again, from our vantage point, it appeared as if it was a tool shot off the block, but Cormier able to turn that hand in. Indeed, that ball does land on the near sideline for the double block by the Rainbow Wahine. Serve goes cross court, kept alive by LMU to the back row. It will go, shoots off the tape, Leyva the first touch. High ball, left side, Rockeye will tip it over the triple block. LMU with the save from the back row. The attack from Anya Santrots. Off the Hawaii touch in the back row. We're tied at nine. And because football is home tomorrow, it is a day off for the 30th Outrigger Volleyball Invitational. All four teams will reconvene Sunday afternoon. Beginning at 2 o'clock, Delfina Shue keeps her serve in. Purser through the middle, off the touch and out of bounds. 9 make that for Rachel Purser. 8 kills, 9 errorless swings. The confidence feels more comfortable. Her 5th official match as a Rainbow Wahine. 3 Hawaii attackers with 8 kills. Rakai to serve, Bowes up 10-9. Spencer put in play, attack through the middle. Zariah Thornton with no blockers up. Finds the open real estate. Tie it at 10. Here's set 3. And 2 years ago, LMU won the West Coast Conference for the first time since 1996. And one of the rare instances where a conference, the West Coast, does not have a conference tournament. Sir, put in play. Arquette, left side, Hawkins rolls it over cross court. Will pull the setter off the net. In fact, it would be Tabachuk's the set from 20 feet off. Rolled over by Henry. On the dig, there is Leyva. Cormier, right side pin, off the touch, and right off the hands of Chris McLaughlin on the K5 broadcast, as Miley Cormier will side out Hawaii to point number 11. So as Leilani Lopez off the bench to serve here for Rachel Purser, Bowes up 11, serving 10 here in the third. Hawaii only hitting 158 here in this third frame. But LMU just a little bit better at 167. Bowes up 11-10. Serve in left side. We'll go to Henry. Misses the court wide right. Hitting error number 20. Natural point for the Green Agent top of trim here. 12 serving 10. Front line of Hawkins, Sylvester, and Cormier here for the Rainbow Wahine. Lopez the serve into the net. Two aces, now 8 service errors for the Rainbow Wahine. Look at LMU, 2 aces, but 5 service errors. Sophomore libero, Gabriella Castione to the service line. Where's jersey number 13? Hawkins the first touch, free ball over. Tipped over there by Henry. Bowes keep it alive. They'll get a swing. Cormier off the hands. Lions in transition to the back row. Tabachuks finds the baseline. 12-12 here, set 3. That serve receive pattern goes Hawkins, Rakai, and Leyva left to right. Cassioni again to serve. Knuckleballed over, taken there by Hawkins. Arquette cannot keep it alive as her second touch. The platform extends into the net. Violation is called. LMU back in front here. 13 serving 12. That will also go down as an ace. 4th of the season. Second tonight for Cassioni. Serve put in play. Bowes down by 1. Sylvester through the middle off the touch. Diving digged from the center. Shue in transition. Right side shoots off the hands from Arquette. Left side. The attack goes cross court by Hawaii. That from Hawkins kept alive on the attack. From Tabachuk's from the back row. Off the touch of Hawaii, tight to the tape, tipped over and down. LMU back in front by 2 here, 14 serving 12. Head coach Colby O'Donnell very impatient here as that serve again goes off the tape. Bowes keep alive on the first touch. Right side Cormier into the solo block there for Mayana Henry. And that will send us to the technical timeout here at 15. Where LMU has scored the last 3, and they lead here 15 serving 12. Ayana Henry coming in off the bench, couple of solo blocks, and the visitors, a little bit of a roar here in set 3, leading 15-12 in a must-win frame for Loyola Marymount. 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
0: Into the 9 o'clock hour, we go local time, along with Kali Pagud back in our ESPN studios, downtown the Honolulu. Tipos here welcoming you back on this Aloha Friday evening. Banco Arena at Stan Sheriff Center. Day number 2, match number 4 of our 30th Outrigger Invitational. It has been all Hawaii through two sets, 25-10, 25-18. But here in the third, Loyola Marymount up 3 at the turn, 15 serving 12. Bose hitting 326 for the match. But here in set number 3, more specifically, LMUI hitting Hawaii here 167 to 087. As both teams back onto the Terraflex after the technical timeout. It'll be Hakus, Rakai, and Leyva here in serve receive for the Rainbow Wahine as LMU's libero, Gabriela Cascione, to the service line as again we await for television. And also now the up official, Katrina McCormick-Mayer, has called over separately each of the captains, Tally Hakus for Hawaii and Delfina Shu for Loyola Marymount. Unsure what really that is all about. Neither coach has an issue of whatever was discussed as we return to live action. Cascione to serve, knuckleball over, Rocca the first touch. Arquette flips it right side. The swing from Cormier into the cross court. And she finds the kill, 13 serving 15. Kahea Moriwaki back in to serve here for Hawaii at 13 serving 15 in set 3. As Kahea Moriwaki waiting very patiently for a new volleyball from the three-person crew. And the Punahou alumna will now go through her pre-serve routine. Bose trail 13 serving 15, but up in the match, 2 sets to none. Serve goes cross-court. Lions in transition to the middle. We'll go to Stoyanovic. Off the hands. Bose keep it alive. Arquette down the pipe. Rakai cross-court. Stood up on the dig there from Cascione. To the back row. Tabachuk was not ready. Free ball and over. Could have been a double. It was not called. Ball misplayed in the back row there from Moriwaki. 16-13. Lions in front. LMU started to bring in a sub. That was Anya Santrox. She entered the substitution zone as LMU will be given a yellow card for a team delay. Again, once you enter the sub zone, you have to go in, and if not, a delay of game will be issued, and that was the issue there, and that's the reason why LMU just got the yellow card. Here, 16 serving 13, Arquette on the attack to Sylvester on the step out. Miliana Sylvester now 9 kills, 17 swings. Hawaii back within 2 here at 14 serving 16. Rakai to the front row along with Sylvester and Arquette. As Tally Hakus hits the service box. 25-10, 25-18. Both sets in favor of the home team. Bose trail here in set 3. Hakus the float serve down the line. Henry the first touch. To the back row. Tabachuk's off the hands. Moriwaki right there. Arquette. High and away. Left side, Rakai goes high flat off the block. Kept alive. LMU in transition. Henry, left side pin. Off the left. Diving dig there by Leyva. Kept alive there by Arquette. Rakai sends a free ball over short. LMU over on 2. Goes Shu off the touch. Free ball over. LMU again on the right side. Stantrots off the touch of Leyva. Free ball over. Shu on the overpass. Can't be put down. Arquette on the slide. Sylvester off the high hands. Tabachuk's off the one-handed dig. To the back row. The attack sent long. Nicole shoots, sends it long. Hawaii wins the long rally. While we wait, let's pause 10 seconds for station identification. 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
0: Long rally won by the Green Edge and top of trim. Bose trail here, 15 serving 16. Hakus again to serve near side. Jump floats it over short, taken by the front row middle blocker. On the slide, the attack goes off the block. Bose keep it alive. Hawkus on the second touch. Rockkai will free ball it over. Advantage LMU. To the back row, Tabachuk's off the tape, slowed it down. Label the run through dig. Arquette, left side, Rockkai. She will score. We're level at 16. LMU led at the turn, 15-12. Hawaii on an extended 4-1 run. Hawkus again to the service line. Tied at 16 here in set three. Bows up 2-0 in the match. Hawkus again the serve. Will go short, taken in the front row there by Stojanovic. Left side, Henry off the edge of the block of Arquette. LMU will recycle. Shoot to the back row. Tabachuk's into the cross court. Lave with a diving touch. Free ball over. LMU again, left side, Henry off the high hands, net moving, violation called on Hawaii on Emiliana Sylvester as LMU back in front, 17-16. Henry will depart, back in is Anya Sontrots. Lions ahead, 17-16 here in a must-win third set. Sontrots to serve, knuckleballed over, taken there by Moriwaki, Arquette on the run. Set is inside and low. Rockkai wipes it in the block. Bows recycle. Rockkai again. Left side pin off the touch. Giving chases. Castioni keeps it alive. Hawaii to receive a free ball. Taken by Moriwaki. Arquette on the slide. Sylvester ripped into the cross court. Third time this season, 18th career double-digit kill match for Miliana Sylvester. We're tied at 17. Purser back to the front row. Leyva to serve. Junior from El Paso just over the tape. Lions in transition. Tabachuk's there. A tip shot off the touch of Rockkai. Arquette to Leyva, who will have to free ball it over. Advantage here for LMU on the slide. The attack off the block, saved there by Rockkai. Ball tight to the tape. Tabachuk's will take care of the overpass. Second touch from Hawaii took Arquette very close to the net. Arquette tried to put up resistance, but at 5'10", unable to reach the 6'4 arm of Maria Tabachuk's. Lions in front here, 18, serving 17. Lopez the serve, keeps it in on the cross court. Arquette on the slide, Purser off the touch. Run through dig there from Lopez. In transition, Tabachuk's left side pin off the touch, and it will fall. Went off the hands of the Hawaii block, and it lands right behind that block as it came down. The off blocker and the back row defender, neither of them came off for that first touch. As head coach Joshua Walker will call for time, we will take it as well. LMU in a must-win frame, leading by a pair. 19 serving 17 here in set number 3. 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
0: Match number 4 here in day 2 of our 30th Outrigger Invitational. Got off to a little bit of a late start, about 30, 35 minutes or so due to the 4 o'clock match going the distance. After Utah Tech went up 2-love of the match, UC San Diego winning the next two frames. And it was Utah Tech in 5, 15-13. Utah Tech now 3-2 on the season. UC San Diego 2-3. Set number 3 here. LMU leading here, 19 serving 17. Lopez to serve, going right to left for LMU, taken there by Purser. Arquette high and away, left side. Rockeye will tip it over, may have been out, but it was played back row there by Santrach, couldn't control it, as Pano Rockeye now in a double figures with 10 on 32 swings. And so for Pano Rockeye, second consecutive match, third of the season, and throughout her collegiate career, double-digit kill match number 64. 18 serving 19, Arquette to serve, spins it in down the line. Here come the Lions. Left side, Tabachuks misses the court wide left. Purser closed the seam of the block. Cormier put up a very strong post and just cut too far on the crossbody shot there from Tabachuks. We're tied at 19 up. Arquette to serve, that one long. 2019, Lions in front. Delfina Shu, the native of Buenos Aires, Argentina, floats it over, taken by Hawkins, pulls Arquette off the net. She'll flip it right side. Rockeye rolls it cross court, Lions in transition. From Tabachuk's left side pin, over the block, run through, dig there from Hawkins. Hawaii in transition, Arquette pushes it out. Left side, Cormier off the hands, tight to the tape. The first touch from Zariah Thornton goes into the net, can't be saved. A 20-20 game here for Hawaii here in set number three. Tickets issued tonight, 5,227. Through the gates, 3,463. Again, 5,227. Tickets issued, 3,463 in-house. 2020 game here, set three. Rockeye serve, cross court, it is misplayed. Rockeye deals the ace. Fifth ace of the season for the senior. 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Bows who are playing from behind here in this third frame. Off the ace from Rockeye, Hawaii, their third of the evening. Rainbow Wahine lead by the slimmest of margins here. 21 serving 20. Rockeye to serve on the other side of our timeout. This is Rainbow Wahine Volleyball here on ESPN Honolulu.
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0: 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Rockeye again applying pressure. Kashione the first touch. To the middle will go Thornton. Off the Hawaii touch in the back row, out of bounds, tied here at 21. Lions in this third set hitting 159, Hawaii at 222. Miliana Sylvester, 10 kills, Pana Rockeye with 10. 18 total digs for Victoria Leyva, that leads all players here tonight. Each team with 5 blocks, Hawaii plus 9 in digs, 48-37, that's actually plus 11, not plus 9. Tabachuks to serve near side. Floats it cross court. Hawkins the first touch. 3-point pass to work at. Purser through the middle off the touch. Kept alive. That should be 4 contacts. It's not called. It is actually. It will be called by the up official, Katrina McCormick-Mayer. We had a full and clear view of that as that first touch went off of the libero Castiglione, then went off the platform of Henry. Those were the first two touches. LMU unable to put that third ball over. Bows take the point, 22, serving 21. Closer there by Lopez for Hawaii. Left to right, it will go. Thornton through the middle. Arquette, the first touch from Rockai. Left side, Hawkins rolls it over. It goes wide right. Gorgeous dig in the back row for Marquette. The second touch from Rockai took Hawkins just a little bit off the court on Hawaii's side. Trying to keep it in play on the angle. Misses it wide right. 22 apiece. Float serve taken over there by Rockai. Arquette, Sylvester, rolled over. Saved back row there by the setter, Shuh. Left side, Henry. Cross court right there is Leve. Here comes Hawaii. Arquette. Left side, Hawkins down the line. Taken back row there by Tapachuks. The attack right side into the block, covered, free ball over. Here come the Bows. Arquette, left side, Hawkins, double blocked. Nicole shoots along with the middle blocker, Aleksandr Stojanovic. Hawaii has one timeout remaining. Head coach Josh Walker thinking about it, will keep it in his back pocket. 23-22, Lions in front. Float serve taken there by Leva, pulls Arquette off the court, keeps it alive. Cormier into the cross court, saved by the setter, Shu. With the setter out, it will go, bumps it to the right side from Schutz, dug in the back row there by Rockai. Arquette tried to find Sylvester through the middle, missed connection. And the collective groan from those in-house here tonight sees the home team trailing by two, set point serving 22. Before the serve can be administered, head coach Joshua Walker will call for time. We'll keep it here. And in a set that has gone back and forth, Hawaii has been trailing for the most part, had it tied at 20 apiece. LMU surged ahead, 24-22, and that's where we currently sit here in set number three. Rainbow Wahine Volleyball on ESPN Honolulu, presented by Statewide General Contracting and Construction. Go to statewide.com for information on Novawall and Clipso Stretch Fabrics. 25-10, 25-18, all Hawaii through the first two sets. But here in the third, LMU has slowly started to settle down. They've been able to get kills from their top two attackers in Maria Tapachuks and Nicole Schutz, each with nine kills apiece, but well below their season averages. Again, Nicole Schutz averaging 5.36 kills per set. Maria Tapachuks at 4.5 per set. Again, in this set, if you want offense, the percentage is not really there from either team. LMU at 122, Hawaii at 116. But Hawaii in need of a side out here in set number three. Two set point opportunities coming here for the visitors. As the sophomore libero waits patiently in the service box, gets the volleyball, and will go through the pre-serve routine. Jump floats it over, taken there by Rockai. Arquette under it. Left side, Hawkins will two-hand it over. Here come the Lions. So the back row will go. Tapachuks finds the open court, catches Leva flat-footed back row. Lions stay alive as they close the frame on a 3-0 run. We will head to a fourth set here in Manoa. Tied at 22, LMU wins the final 3 points. And they take it 25-22. Hawaii still in front in the match lead. 2-1. Again, 25-10, 25-18, 22-25. The sets through the first three frames, the scores through the first three frames. Maria Tapachuk's 10 kills, leading LMU. She has the double-double, 10 kills, 10 digs. Miliana Sylvester with 10 kills and 3 blocks. Pana Rockai also with 10 kills. Hitting 222, 3 digs shy of a double-double. Broom put back in the closet. Hawaii forced to go at least to a fourth frame as LMU scores the final 4 points. They win it 25-22 back to Manoa in 2 minutes. 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
0: Tied at 21, LMU finds that final push in that third set. They go on a 4-1 extended run to close out the frame. In fact, Hawaii actually led 22-21. So it was actually LMU going on a 4-0 run, I beg your pardon, to close out that third set to put the broom back in the closet as we will head to a fourth frame. Hawaii hitting 290 for the match, 41 of 107, 10 hitting errors. 10 kills for Miliana Sylvester and Pana Rotkai. Rachel Purser and Tally Hawkins both with 8 kills apiece. 19 digs for Victoria Leyva to lead all players here this evening. But we will play at least a fourth set here in Manoa as LMU stays alive, winning that third set and its final 4 points, 25-22. Both start on serve receive here in set four. Hawaii will be going left to right. LMU with serve. And it will be Maria Tapachuk's off the tape. Labor the first touch. Arquette to the middle. Rock Russie Purser off the hands. Kept alive. Right side. Nicole shoots into the cross court for the winner. One love, Lions. And Hawaii defensively has frustrated Maria Tapachuk's and Nicole shoots. Both with 10 kills, but both are hitting under 125. LMU strikes first here in the fourth. Tapachuk's to serve off of Leyva. Kept alive there by Cormier to the back row. No one in particular. Hawkins will free ball it over. Advantage here for LMU. Left side, Henry over the block. In the cross court, the dig there from Leyva. From Marquette, left side, Hawkins off the block. Bose keep it alive. Hawkins will free ball over short. Advantage again, LMU to the middle. Thornton misses the court wide right. Hawaii dodges the bullet here in that early part of set four. We're tied at one. And Hawaii will close out the Invitational on Sunday, 4:45, coverage scheduled. Our pregame show between Hawaii and UC San Diego. First serve slated for just after 5 o'clock, officially 5:05 Hawaii time. Leilani Lopez with a serve off the touch, kept alive, second ball. Cannot be saved. It will go down as an ace for Leilani Lopez. Second tonight, second of the season. All Hawaii Aces brought to you by Statewide General Contracting and Construction. Go to statewide.com for information on NovaWall and Clipso Stretch Fabrics. 2-1, Hawaii in front. Lopez again with a serve. Cassione the first touch. Right side. Stojanovic will see shoots in the cross court. Arquette the save. Hawkins rolls it down the line off the touch. Off the send, the second contact of Tapachuk's in the back row, but again cannot be controlled. Hawaii will give Leilani Lopez another chance at serve here. 3-1 here in set 4. And we talked with Lopez in our post-game show yesterday, closing out her career, the Rainbow Wahine. Mom played here for the university in the 90s. Sees her daughter, puts her serve in, bows up two. Left side, Henry over the block, may have been out, but saved overhead there by Rockai. Lopez, Arquette give chase, run out of room as Ayana Henry gets the kill left side for LMU, who trail here 2-3. And the second-year head coach, Colby O'Donnell, who was hired February of 2025, played volleyball, was a middle blocker for Lees McCray, two-time team captain. Cassione to float it over, misses the court wide right. Make that now 4-2 for the Rainbow Wahine. LMU has been relatively clean from the service line. 3 aces, 6 service errors. Nice 1-2 ratio. Hawaii, 4 aces, 9 service errors. Just a little bit over that 1-2 ace to error ratio. Moriwaki to serve. Hawaii leads here 4-2. Moriwaki to serve. Knuckleball over. Taken there by Tabachuks. Bump set will go left side. Henry will tip it over. Moriwaki right there. Arquette to the back row. Rockai off the edge of the block. Takes out the setter and Shua. LMU will go to the right side. From shoots into the block. Covered. Kept alive. Hawaii will receive a free ball. From Rockai to Arquette. Try to go over on two. Goes off the block. Free ball over. Arquette on the slide. Sylvester into the block. Covered by Hawaii. Tight to the tape. Joust won by Stojanovic. That's the third, maybe fourth time where Sylvester has gone on the slide and has been blocked from Ayana Henry. That one did not go down as a stuff block. But Sylvester, who stands at 6'1", running into some issues with the 5'10 pin blocker and Ayana Henry. Shoots to serve, far side. Misses the court, wide right. Hawaii the first of 5 here at 5, serving 3 in set number 4. And 25-10, 25-18, 22-25. Scores in favor of Hawaii as LMU took that third set. Hawkins to serve near side. Flow serve will go short. Received nicely by the libero Cassione in transition. Henry left side off the touch of Hawkins. Rockai. Left side pin, Tapachuk stands it up on the dig in the back row. To the right side, back row, shoots, misses wide right. Leva was right there, followed the ball to the line, and it lands in the green, which is out. Natural point for Hawaii here, 6-3. Rainbow Wahine Volleyball on ESPN Honolulu, brought to you by Hawaiian Financial Federal Credit Union for life. 25 hitting errors from LMU. And only 5 of them have been blocked. Hawkins, the serve will go short. Taken front row there by Stojanovic. Left side, Henry. Into the block. Covered. Free ball over. Moriwaki. Arquette. Sylvester. Destination bounce down. Population 12. Kill number 11 for Miliana. Arquette with the jump set. Took out the front row blocker in Stojanovic. And Miliana Sylvester had a wide open net for her 11th kill. It is a 3-0 scoring run for the Green Agents Apa Trim. Timeout called by LMU. We will take it as well. The captain, Tally Hawkins, to the service line on the other side of our timeout. 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
0: out of the early timeout called by LMU. Hawaii back in front here 7-3 on a 3-0 scoring run as it will be Telehawkus to the service line. Hawaii's floor captain will go short again with the float serve taken front with her by Stojanovic. Over on two goes the setter Shuh. Finds the hands of Arquette out of bounds. That ends Hawaii's 3-0 scoring run. We mentioned the digs for Hawaii. Out digging LMU here 55-46. Victoria Leva with a 20-piece. Also a career-high 10 for Kaheya Moriwaki. Four serving seven. Leva the first touch to Arquette. Left side, Rockeye down the line off the touch. Tight to the tape. It will go

Mercer back in for the Rainbow Wahine. Leyva to serve at 8, serving 4. Cassioni right there on the first touch. Left side, Tabachuk's off the edge of the block of Arquette and out of bounds. Maria Tabachuk's now 11 kills, 36 swings, has a double-double, now 11 kills and 11 digs. And the reigning West Coast Conference Offensive Player of the Week has been held in check here tonight. Has her kills, yes, but she's had to work for them and is only hitting 143. Came in hitting 265 on the season. Lopez to serve. It lands in for the ace. Third ace of the season for Kayla Lopez. LMU trails here. 6, serving 8. Lopez again to serve near side. Serve off the tape. Purser the first touch. Rockai, left side pin, cross court. Stood up in the back row there from Lopez. In transition, Tabachuk's. Left side pin, off the touch of Leyva. Bowes in transition. Arquette. Rockai, blocked. Thornton along with Nicole Schutz. As LMU has scored the last 3. They're within a single point. 7, serving 8. Front row setter and Adrian Arquette. Rockai on the left. Purser in the middle. Lopez again to serve for LMU. Deep cross court taken there by Rockai overhead. Arquette pushes it left side pin. Rockai into the block covered there by Hawkins. Again, Rockai left side pin into the hands. Here comes LMU to the back row. Nicole shoots down the line. Leyva stands it up from Rockai. She'll go to the back row. Hawkins will roll it over, kept alive. LMU again in transition to the middle. Thornton off the Hawaii touch and out of bounds. New ball game tied at 8. And it has been a 3-0, make it now 4-0 scoring run here from Kayla Lopez. Tied at 8 here in set 4. Bows up in the match, 2-1. Serve taken there by Hawkins. Hawaii needs the side out. Arquette, Rockai into the block. Bows keep it alive. They recycle. Purser, right side pin. Cross court off the touch. Free ball over, taken there by Hawkins. Arquette will flip it. Purser will slap it over into the cross court. Off the touch there from Schutz in the back row. Tabachuk's left side pin again. Right there is Leyva from Arquette. 3 meters off. Rockai left side pin. Off the touch. Out of bounds. Hawaii gets the side out they need and the lead back in their favor at 9, serving 8. Miley Cormier will re-enter here for Hawaii as Kahea Moriwaki will depart. So the front line for Hawaii of Rockai, Purser, and Cormier. As Adriana Arquette hits the service box. The 2024 HHSA Hall of Honor inductee. 3 in the white sleeveless top. Spins it into the net. Tied at 9 here in set 4. Her counterpart for LMU, Delfina Shu, was part of the all-tournament team last week at the Ole Miss Volleyball Invitational. She will hit the service box, floats it down the line. It just misses the court wide right. And Tally Hawkins did all she could. She slid over, tried to attempt that first touch on the pass, saw that it was going wide, and somehow stopped her momentum from being hit by the volleyball. 8th service error gives Hawaii the lead, 10, serving 9. Rockai the spin serve, taken back row from Cassioni. LMU in transition, left side shoots, wipes it off the Hawaii blocking down, tied at 10. Almost a catch and throw, but not called. It's been a relatively clean game from both teams here tonight, 10 all, set 4. Tabachuk's the serve. Floats across court. Hawkins the first touch. From Arquette will flip it. Right side. Cormier blocked again by the 5'10" Ayana Henry. That is now the 4th solo block from Ayana Henry here tonight. As LMU retakes the lead. 11 serving 10. Leyva the first touch. Arquette from 3 meters off. Back row. Rockai splits the back row into the cross court. Tied at 11. Leilani Lopez back in for Rachel Purser as also Victoria Leyva will depart. Tied at 11 here in set 4.
Bo's up in the match here.

0: two sets to one. Hawkus, Sylvester, Cormier, Hawaii's front three. Deep float serve goes into the cross court, pulls Shaw off the net. Left side, Henry, cross court, Lopez the first touch. We free ball over, the attack off the block, both keep it alive. From Lopez to Arquette, Cormier, right side pin, off the touch of Tabachuk's, and it'll be then free ball over. Arquette, Sylvester, off the touch, can't be put down. LMU in transition, right side, Schutz. Her tip shot roll through dig there from Lopez. To the right side, Cormier will free ball it over. Off the center, Schutz kept alive. To the right side, it will go to Schutz. Into the cross court, save back row there by Rakai. Hawaii, left side, Hawkus off the hands. Net violation called on LMU. Hawaii takes the long rally and the point. And the lead right back here, 12, serving 11. Natural point for Hawaii. Bows back in front with the lead here. 12 serving 11. Lopez again to serve. Off the libero Castioni. To the middle will go as Thornton will score the kill. That almost was a catch and throw as well. And the Hawaii coaching staff unhappy with that last non-call from our up official, Katrina McCormick-Mayer. Again, you're fine if you push it over. But as that hand starts to move further backwards, almost a catch and throw, and if that's the benchmark, if you're an attacker, you might as well start to touch it over and like that. And on the ensuing serve, the libero Cassione deals the ace. That ball drops right off the table in front of Panarakai. Three aces tonight for the libero, Gabriel Castioni. 13 serving 12. Rakai the first touch to Arquette. Flips it right side. Cormier. Cross court off the touch of Shook. Kept alive. Left side. Henry off the hands. Arquette the dig. With the setter out, it goes to Leva. The bump sets tight. And inside, Cormier with really nowhere to go. And again, Ayanna Henry there on the block. The bump set was low. It was inside. And really, Cormier had nowhere to go. LMU now blocking Hawaii 9-5. Serve down the line taken by Hawkus. To the middle, Sylvester misses the court wide right. And just like set number three, LMU at the turn leads 15-12 as they have scored four of the last 5 points. At the media break, LMU leading 15-12 and a must-win fourth set. 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
0: Tip Wells here, welcoming you back here to Banco Arena at Stan Sheriff Center. Hawaii was up 2-0, 25-10, 25-18. Bows led 22-21 in set three. LMU closes it out on a 4-0 run. And they have carried that momentum here into this fourth set where they are on a 4-0 run and lead at the turn 15-12. Hawaii in dire need of a side out as we wait to come back from the television commercial break. Cassione to serve for LMU. Hawaii needing a side out. Trailing by three. That will help the service error into the net. Dahei Moriwaki will trot back in here for Hawaii at 13, serving 15. Rainbow Wahine Volleyball on ESPN Honolulu, brought to you by IUPAT DC50, representing painters, tapers, glaziers, and floor layers in Hawaii. Front line of Arquette, Sylvester, Hawkins, Hawaii's front three. Moriwaki serve will go short, taken back row there from Henry. She'll get the bump set. It's inside, left side, rolls it off the hands. Another run through dig by Leva, give her 24. Hawkins in transition, blocks, covered by Hawaii. Hawkins will slap it over, just over the block. Off the diving touch of Shu. In transition, right side goes, shoots off the hands. Diving dig by Moriwaki. Hawkins rolls it off the block, off the touch. Not a centerline violation, we play on. Left side will go to Leva, who will free ball it over. Advantage here for LMU to the right side. Schutz into the cross court and down. Point to LMU at 16-13. A clear and obvious centerline violation not called on the LMU libero, Gabrielle Castiglione. She crossed the center line, and that's a point of emphasis to the officials, and that one, that was missed. 16-13, Lions in front. Shoots to serve, taken there by Hawkins. She'll get the set, left side pin off the edge of the block. Saved in the back row, in transition, Henry, left side, through the block, one-handed touch there by Rockai. Bose keep it alive. Hawkins, the tip shot does not clear the tape. 17-13, Lions in front here in set four. As the first timeout called by the Rainbow Wahine, we'll take it as well. LMU back in front by four, 17 serving 13, in a must-win fourth set for the visitors. 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
2: Lions lead 17-13 here in set number four. Ken Hawaii's getting stuck in rotations with a front row setter, and Adrian Arquette just have not had the ability to side out. From the timeout, shoots, puts her serve in off of Hawkins. It will actually be Leyva, the second ball contact. Overhead set, Hawkins over the triple block in the cross court. Lions in transition. From the back row comes Tapachuks off the hand, saved there by Moriwaki. To the back row, no one ready. Be free balled over there by Rockai on the step out. Alexandra Stojanovic off the Hawaii touch and out of bounds. It is an 18-13 lead here for LMU. And a team that won just seven matches a year ago hit the transfer portal hard. They are 4-0 trying to keep their undefeated record going here tonight. Serve off of Hawkins Bowes, trailed by five. Hawkins from the left side pin will free ball it over short. Set her out. Here comes LMU. Left side, Henry off the edge of the block. Lions cover to keep it alive to recycle. Right side, two-handed into the top of the tape. There was no Hawaii touch. Hawaii gets the side out they need. It will stop the 3-0 scoring run, but the Bows need to start stacking points. It's a little bit late, not only on this Friday evening, but also in this set, trailing 14, serving 18. Hawaii hitting 0-31 in the frame. LMU at 2-19. Hawkins the float serve cross court. Taken back right there by Castione. To the back row, Tapachuks. Her tip out over the hand, saved by Rockai. Hawkins back to Rockai, left side pin. Gets it to fall through the LMU block. Pana Rockai now 14 kills. And also for Rockai, also add in 10 digs. Second double-double of the season, 33rd in her collegiate career. 15 serving 18. Hawkins again, that float serve down the line. Tapachuks the first touch. To the back row it will go. Shoots. The attack goes off the tape, but enough momentum to make its way on over to Hawaii's side. 19 serving 15. And again, Hawaii doing this tonight like they did last night without the services of Shalae Reed, out for tonight's match with a shoulder injury. Shoots the float serve. Cross court taken by Hawkins. Sylvester right side pin into the cross court. Finds it to fall. 12th kill for Miliana Sylvester. Purser back into the front row. Leyva to serve, but Hawaii needing to stack points together, trailing 16, serving 19. The Rockai, Purser, Arquette, Hawaii's front three. Leyva's knuckleball serve, cross court taken there by the libero Castione. Left side, Tapachuks off the hands. Run through touch there by Leyva. Arquette pushes it out. Left side, Rockai looks for her hands. Unsuccessful. 20 serving 16. And also luckily for Hawaii, there is Victoria Leyva and also Kahe Moriwaki, who gave that effort on that run through dig attempt, nearly collided with one another. A challenge to come here from Hawaii. Our challenge review brought to you by H Camp, the Hawaii Concussion Awareness Management Program. Again, the original call was ball ruled out. Hawaii challenging a possible block touch by Loyola Marymount. Hawaii, who already is successful one time here this evening. For the moment, it is a 20-serving-16 lead for LMU here in set number four. Again, they'll be in Irvine and Long Beach next week. Single match at UCI on the 11th, and then two matches back-to-back at Long Beach State, taking on Brown and Long Beach State. And then they will finish up non-conference play with a home-and-home with CSUN. Hawaii will be home next week as they will take on Central Arkansas, the Sugar Bears, out of the United Athletic Conference on the 10th and 11th. So a week from tonight, and in 6 days' time, also due to Rainbow Warrior football at home on Saturday as well. As we creep towards the 10 o'clock hour here, local timing, and our down official, Dixon Chun, looking at the replay monitor. Again, the original call was ball ruled out. There was no touch, at least initially ruled. As again for Hawaii, challenging the in-out, the touch, no touch on that last attack. Again for Hawaii, it started off very well. 17 kills, hit 471. Took that opening frame by 15, 25-10. The Bows utilized an 11-6 extended run to close out set number two, 25-18. Hawaii led set three, 22-21. Couldn't close. LMU scored the final 4 points. After the video replay and the challenge by Hawaii, another successful overturn of a call. Hawaii 2-for-2 here tonight. And they are 4-of-6 on the season. And the Bows, after that successful overturn of a call, they trail now 17, serving 19. Rainbow Wahine Volleyball on ESPN Honolulu, brought to you by Alex Brody's Tire Company, where any UH gear in Alex Brody's and get 5% off. 17 serving 19 here as we return to live action. Front line of Rotkai, Purser, Arquette. Leyva to the service line. Hop, skip, and a jump. Keeps that serve in. Pulls the setter shoe off the net. Left side, Tabachuk's cross court. Leyva again on the dig. Arquette, left side. Rotkai off the block. It will fall. Hawaii has scored the last three. As the LMU head coach, Colby O'Donnell, who has also spent time at Texas A&M, Louisville, Santa Barbara, Miami, asking for the floor wipers to come on to the Terraflex. Again, we are nearing the 10 o'clock hour here local time. Again, we started about 35 minutes late here tonight. That due to the first match going the distance. 18 serving 19. Hawaii has scored the last three. Leyva to serve. Down the line it will go. Here come the Lions. To the left side it will go. Tabachuk's cross court. And it's called in as Maria Tabachuk's finds the open floor in the cross court, stopping Hawaii's 3-0 run. LMU the first to 20 at 20, serving 18. Serve receive of Moriwaki, Hawkus, and Leyva left to right. Kayla Lopez to serve. Into the net. Hawaii trails 19 serving 20. Miley Cormier will re-enter here for Kahea Moriwaki. Adriana Arquette to the service line. LMU went four sets a night ago. Hawaii a clean sweep over Utah Tech. Arquette to serve. Hawaii trails by one. Serve down the line. It lands in for the ace. An inside-out serve there for Marquette. Tossed it into the court. Cuts the serve down the line for the winner. 20-20 game. 6 days to the season for AA3. All Aces brought to you by Statewide General Contracting and Construction. Go to statewide.com for information on Novo and Clipso Stretch Fabric. She gets the point on the ace. Gives it right back on the service error. 21 serving 20. Five aces, 11 service errors. Shoo with the float serve taken there by Hawkus. The middle purser took a little off, rolls it in, and her error-free night continues. Now 9 kills on 15 swings. Off the bench to serve for the Rainbow Wahine. It will be Cameron Holcomb, 5'7 freshman, out of San Diego. She will come in and serve for Pana Rotkai. Tied at 21 here in set four. Holcomb to the service box. First appearance all season. Cross court serve lands in. First ace of her Rainbow Wahine career. Holcomb gives Hawaii the lead right back. 22 serving 21. Front line of Hawkus, Cormier, Purser, Holcomb trying to control the breathing, keeps that jump float serve in off the libero, Castiglione, right side, Tabachuk's cross court, we're tied at 22. Tabachuk's now 13 kills on 43 swings as Hawaii will keep Holcomb. No, they will bring back Rotkai in off the bench to play the back row. 22 apiece here, set four. Hawkins hitting left, Purser through the middle, Cormier on the right side, back row setter, and Adriana Arquette. Maria Tabachuk's to the service line. Jump float serve taken by Leyva into the net. Arquette fishes it out, can't control it. Tabachuk's records the service ace. Second tonight, team leading seventh of the season. As that will force head coach Joshua Walker to call for time, we will keep it here. And LMU led 15-12 at the turn. They had their biggest lead at 18-13. Hawaii tied it at 21. But LMU has retaken the lead here, 23 serving 22, as we hit the 10 o'clock hour here local time on an Aloha Friday evening here in Manoa. Many of the 34-63 in-house have stayed here late into the Friday evening. In a programming note, tomorrow Rainbow Warrior football coverage beginning at 1:30 p.m. The latest edition of Huddle Up with the Venere Brothers. Countdown the kickoff to follow at 2 o'clock with Josh Pacheco and Arno Martinez. They will get you ready for Hawaii and UNLV before John Venere and Arno Martinez have the call from a sold-out, ticketed issued sellout, T.C. Ching Athletic Complex. Hawaii and UNLV designated whiteouts. Wear your best dressed whites. And also, while we have a moment, we pause 10 seconds for station identification. 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
2: 23-22, LMU with serve going right to left. Tabachuk's keeps it in play. Leyva the first touch. Arquette flips it. Right side, Cormier goes high flat off the block. Ninth kill for the native of Quebec. Hawaii sides out to tie at 23 apiece. Leilani Lopez back in to serve here for Rachel Purser. Tense moments here in set number four. 23 apiece. Leilani Lopez keeps that serve in. Tabachuk's the first touch to the middle. Thornton wrist away into the cross court. LMU will have set point here in the fourth. As Persia will come in momentarily for Lopez, and then Leyva back in for Hawaii. The libero, Gabriela Castiglione, to the service box. Back row setter, Arquette. Hawkins on the left, Sylvester in the middle, Cormier on the right. First touch there by Rockeye. Arquette will flip it. Right side, Cormier goes high flat off the block. We go deuce. And the in-game adjustment for Miley Cormier to go high flat off the block, where she has struggled here tonight against Ayanna Henry. Didn't take a full swing, but basically just rolls it high flat off the block for her eighth kill as we play on. 24 up, must win by two. Arquette, Hawkins, Sylvester, Hawaii's front three. Moriwaki off the bench, her serve may have been long, but taken back row by LMU. Right side, Schutz into the cross court, off the touch of Rockpie, out of bounds. Set point number two here for LMU. Front row setter for Hawaii and Arquette. Sylvester through the middle. Rockpie will see Hawkins hitting on the left. Schutz to serve. High down the line. Overhead received by Rockpie. Left side, Hawkins cross court. Gets it to fall. Hawaii sides out. Tied at 25, we play on. Tally Hawkins to the service box. Hawaii's block has been a little quiet here tonight, just five. Again, the Bows average 2.07 blocks per set, being outblocked here tonight 9-5. Rakai, Sylvester, Arquette, Hawaii's front three. Hawkins will go short with the serve. LMU in transition to the back row. Tabachooks misses the court wide. On a back row attack, it's sent wide right. LMU has a timeout remaining. And the head coach will not call it. We hit Aloha Ball. It's brought to you by Nonstop Travel. Great memories never end with Nonstop Travel. 34-63 on their feet. Aloha Ball serving 25. Hawkins, the floor captain, the serve. Trying to control that heartbeat. Keeps the serve in play. Here comes LMU to the back row. Shoots into the cross court. It's hit long. LMU will issue the challenge. The original call was ball ruled out, as LMU will issue the challenge on that last play. Again, the original call was ball ruled out. LMU challenging the in-out on that last attack. But again, why not? You have the two challenges. You might as well use them. Everyone will say you can't take them home with you. And also, interestingly enough there, that head coach Colby O'Donnell, who has a timeout, didn't call one to try and ice Tali Hawkins from the service line. But all eyes are on Dixon Chun, our second referee. Very quick overturn of the call. A successful LMU challenge as we play on. Original call was ball ruled out. LMU challenges. The ball was in. And we play on here. 26 apiece here in set four. As to the service line goes Anya Santrats. Crowd trying to get in the ear of the native of Belgrade, Serbia. Couple of steps, jump floats it over, off of Moriwaki. Sylvester gives chase, and it is a service ace from Anya Santrats. First ace tonight, her sixth of the season. LMU now their third set point. Jump float serve off of Leyva. Here come the bows. They need it. Arquette will flip it. Sylvester rolls it over, keeps it in play. LMU will get a swing. High ball, left side. Tabachooks off the edge of the block and down. LMU scores the final 3 points. And we will go 5 in Manoa. LMU needed 3 set points. And after a successful overturn of a call, they stay alive, the Lions do. Hawaii had an opportunity to close out the match, had one Aloha Ball chance, could not convert. LMU, who closed out set number 3 on a 4-0 run, closed it out on a 3-0 run in the fourth. And for the Rainbow Wahine, for the second time in 5 matches this year, the Bows will go and play a 5-setter. This, the first 5-set match for LMU here in 2026. After going up 2-0, the Rainbow Wahine see the visitors takes set 3 and 4, and we will go 5 here in Manoa. Back in 2 minutes for the fifth frame as the teams will switch sides. You're listening to Rainbow Wahine Volleyball on ESPN Honolulu.
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2: Sometimes the hardest points to win in a set are the final few, and for the Rainbow Wahine, they see closing runs of LMU in set 3-4, love to end the frame, and then 3-0 to take set number 4. Hawaii who was serving for the match at Aloha Ball, serving 26-25, see LMU take the final 3 points. And for the Rainbow Wahine, for the second time in 6 days, or for the second time in 8 days rather, Hawaii going the distance. And for LMU, their first 5-set match of the season. Lions last year were 2-5. And also keep in mind with this first match of our day two of the Outrigger Volleyball Invitational, both matches tonight have gone 5 sets. Hawaii out hitting LMU 270 to 128. Hawaii 55 of 148, 15 hitting errors. 16 kills from Pono Rakai, 12 from Ileana Sylvester. LMU hitting 128, 47 of 156, 15 kills from Nicole Schutz, 14 kills from Maria Tavachuks. Each team will have 2 challenges the rest of the way. LMU out blocking Hawaii 9-5. Bows out digging the line 70-59. 7 aces, 10 service errors for LMU. Hawaii 6 aces, 11 service errors. As Dixon Chun, our down referee, has the lineup sheet in his hand and talking with Hawaii's head coach Joshua Walker is Hawaii's floor captain Talihakis is being ushered over to the up official, and Katrina McCormick-Meyer, who has the yellow card in hand, unsure if Hawaii will be receiving a yellow card of some sort. At least no yellow card awarded. Up official Katrina McCormick-Meyer did have the yellow card in hand. Of note for Hawaii, they will start in row 5, and yes, indeed, Hawaii will receive a yellow card for a team delay. Whether they had the incorrect player on the floor or it was wrong serve, not a wrong server, but could have handed in the lineup late, unaware, but either way, Hawaii will start with serve, set 5, underway. LMU to the step out, right side, Sontrox can't be put down, kept alive by Hawaii. Rakai was in the free ball over short. Lions in transition. High ball, left side, Tabachuk's the tip shot over the block, and it will land in. Lions take the opening point. Also of note for Hawaii again, Bose starting with Adrian Arquette in the front row. How quickly can Hawaii side out to get Arquette in the back row? LMU strikes first in set 5, leading 1-love. Float serve cross court off of Moriwaki. Bose keep it alive. Down ball just over the tape. Diving dig back row by LMU. Tabachuk's left side pin. Cross court. One-handed save there by Leyva. Under it as Rakai rolls it down the line. Off the touch, out of bounds. We're tied at 1. Pana Rakai now 17 kills, 47 swings. Rachel Purser back in for Hawaii. Miliana Sylvester will depart. Hawaii now in rotation six, a front row setter, Narquette, who is in front of the 6'4", Maria Tabachuks. Leyva serve deep cross court, misplayed, it's an ace. Fourth ace of the season for Leyva. 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Go to statewide.com for information on Novol and Clipso Stretch Fabrics. Hawaii's been trying to serve in the direction of Maria Tabachuks in that back row. Serve cross court, taken back for that from Sanchuk. To the D ball, shoots off the hands, Leyva the run through dig. Arquette, left side, Rockai off the edge of the block and down. Hawaii has scored the last three. 3-1, Bows in front. Another dig from Victoria Leyva. That is a match high 28. Victoria Leyva one dig shy of tying her career high. Hawaii has scored the last three. Leyva serve cross court. LMU on the transition. Left side. Tabachuks into the block. Lions recycle. Again, left side. Tabachuks with two-handed off the hands. Run through touch by Moriwaki. Arquette. Left side. Rockai. The tip shot. Pancake save. Not successful. 4-1. Tip tip hooray from Rockai. Left side pin. A 4-0 run for the home team. And a quick start here by Hawaii in set five. Back row of Hawkins and Moriwaki. Leyva keeps the serve in play. Received back row by Santrats. Middle attack from Thornton on the hang and bang cross court. Two serving four. Next side out for Hawaii will get Adriana Arquette out of the front row. Hit the quarter pole, the 10 o'clock hour here local time. Two serving four, should to serve. Down the line off of Moriwaki, Leyva. Overhead cross court set, Rockai the tip shot over the block, off the touch and down. In front of the triple block, Pana Rockai with that tip shot into the cross court. Beautiful placement and a 20 piece for Pana Rockai here tonight. A double-double of 20 kills and 10 digs. But also more impressively, hitting 320. Rockai is 20 of 50 with just four hitting errors. Arquette serves, spins it cross court, taken back row from Tabachuks, tight to the tape, left, right side rather, Tabachuks cross court, off the touch of Arquette, free ball over. Advantage LMU, middle attack, Thornton rolls it into the cross court, and the former Oregon State Beavers sides out LMU here, three serving five. Meeting number 12 all time, Hawaii leads 8-3, Bows have won the last three. Three serving five. Deep serve taken there by Hawkins to her right. The attack right side off the Hawaii block. Tight to the tape. Purser will tip it over. And it will land in on Hawaii's side. The net was moving, but also that could have been the result of the ball hitting the top of the tape as Rachel Purser will get credit, at least for the moment, with the kill through the middle. As LMU will challenge that last play. Again, the original call was a successful kill from Rachel Purser. Again, the net was moving, but as the tip shot from Purser, as the ball was above the plane of the net, as Purser tipped it over, the ball caused the net to move, but on the follow-through, as LMU thinking that Purser was into the net, that's where they're issuing the challenge here. So again, for LMU, this is their third official challenge of the match. But again, in the fifth set, you can carry an additional challenge. You can have a maximum of two in the fifth set. Is there enough video evidence to overturn the call here for LMU in set number five? Confirmed point for Hawaii. Unsuccessful challenge by LMU. Lions have one left. And for Rachel Purser, her first career double-digit kill match, 10 of 16, hitting 625. Hawaii in front here, 6, serving 3. Pana Rockai to serve far side, high toss, hand meets ball, serve down the line, splits the reception, and a service winner from the Hungarian. A pair of aces for Pono Rock Kai here tonight. Six on the season. And it is a 7-3 lead for the home team. Cormier, Purser, Hawkins, Hawaii's front three. 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Rock Ida serves. Spun in again. Back-to-back pocket rockets. Aces 5, 6, and 7. And at the halfway point in set number 5, it is 8-3 Hawaii. Pana Rakai goes Hanaho from the service line. 8-3 Hawaii halfway home in the fifth. Timeout LMU. We will step aside as well. It is a 3-0 scoring run from the home team. Back-to-back pocket aces from Pana Rakai. Hawaii with 9 of them here for the night. And the lead of 5 midway through set number 5. 8 serving 3. 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
2: Hawaii halfway home here in the fifth set after being up 2-love, forced to a fifth frame. Bows lead 8, serving 3, going diamond head to Eva on this Aloha Friday evening. Hot toss from Rakai, spin serve off the tape, taken backward from Kashioni. Bumps it left side. Santrats, two hands it over. Pancake saved by Arquette. Leva will down ball it over. Kept alive. Lions in transition. Thornton off the touch. Kept alive. No net called. We play on. Hawkins left side pin off the touch into the cross court. Lions keep it alive. Inside left side. Santrats off the block. Saved there by Purser for Hawaii. Hawkins left side pin. Looks for hands. Unsuccessful. 4 serving 8. Been 3 or 4 attacks here this evening from LMU, from most notably Zariah Thornton on her tip shots. It almost appears of it being a lift on a catch and throw that has not been called all evening long. 4 serving 8. Kayla Lopez off the bench to serve for Loyola Marymount. Deep jump float serve taken by Leva. 3-point pass Arquette. Runs the middle. Purser into the cross court. Stood up in the dig by Tapachooks. Left side from Henry. Into the block. Covered. Kept alive. Right side shoots. Off the tape. Saved by Hawaii. On the run through dig. Hawkins left side pin into the cross court. Dug back row. That from Lopez. Two-handed over on the free ball from Cormier. Here come the bows. Middle attack. Purser off the touch. We play on. High ball. It's tight. Right side. It goes over the net and out of bounds. Hawkins let it go wide, and it lands long. A less-than-ideal set from Kayla Lopez, and a heads-up call from the coaching staff as they see the ball go over the net. They tell Tali not to touch it. It was going out and wide, and it ends up landing wide of the court on Hawaii's side, and a free point gifted to the home team. 9 serving 4. And in that sequence, Victoria Leva has tied her career high with 29 digs. Lopez to serve cross court. Tapachooks the first touch. High ball right side from Stojanovic. Rather, that was Nicole Schutz off the hands of the Hawaii block, and it will fall on the side of Hawaii here. 5 serving 9. And for Hawaii, 20 kills for Pana Rakai, 12 for Miliana Sylvester, career high 10 from Rachel Purser. On 18 errorless swings, hitting 5.56. 5 serving 9. Jump float serve, wide right. The eyes from Talihakis. The 11th service error, Hawaii, two-thirds of the way home. They lead 10, serving 5. Double-double for Pana Rakai, 20 kills, 10 digs. Double-double for Adrian Arquette, 43 assists and 10 digs. Kahea Moriwaki, career-high 14 digs, and a career-high tying 29 for Victoria Leyva. Moriwaki pops her serve and down the line to the right side. Back row shoots, cross-court off the shoulder of Rakai, and out of bounds, 6 serving 10. Chance of let's go Bows around the SSC here. 6 serving 10. Rakai taking first ball contact. Arquette on the slide. Sylvester off the tape. It will trickle off the touch and out of bounds. Hawaii sides out 11-6. Miliana Sylvester now 12. Make that 13 of 28. And that is, of course, a new season high for the junior. The University Lab prep product, 11-6. Hawkus high, deep float serve taken by Tabachuk's, misplayed. It goes out of bounds. Hawkus the ace. If you get the radar gun, that might be a 37-mile-an-hour Ephus pitch. Hawaii with 10 aces here this evening. 12 serving 6. Hawkus to the service line. Hawaii has doubled up Loyola Marymount here in set 5. Served down the line, overhead received by Tabachuk. On the step up goes Stojanovic into the cross court. Moriwaki right there. Rakai in transition into the cross court. One-handed save there from Kashioni. Tabachuk's left side pin off the touch and out of bounds. Leyva gave the effort but couldn't corral that touch. 7 serving 12. Serve-receive of Hawkus, Leyva, Rakai left to right as LMU will bring in a double sub. Kyla Firestone in for LMU into the back row. And also into the front row, Leia Burrell. Burrell, who normally wears 25, has been wearing 33 all match long. Serve taken by Rakai, Bows up by 5. Rakai left side pin, goes off the hands of the block and out of bounds. Rakai sides out Hawaii, first ball contact, 13 serving 7. LMU came in undefeated at 4-0. Hawaii can see the finish line, 2 points away, 13 serving 7. Leyva to serve, cross court taken by Tabachuk's in the back row, Thornton through the middle. Crossbody the attack, sides out LMU, first ball, 8 serving 13. A side out gets Hawaii to Aloha Ball. The setter from Argentina, Delfina Shu, to the service line. Into the net, and they will rise for Aloha Ball. Stand up, Hawaii, all rise. 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Great memories never end with Nonstop Travel. We started at a roughly 7:40 p.m. local time, and here at 10:27 p.m., Adrian Arquette to the service line. Aloha Ball number 2 for the home team, serving 8. Arquette, high toss, spin serve into the net. We play on 9, serving Aloha Ball number 3. Arquette, the back row setter, has Cormier on the left, Purser through the middle, Rakai on the right. LMU needs a clean serve. They need the next 5 points. Tabachuk's to serve. Floats it over, overhead received by Leyva. Right side, Rakai into the double block. We play on Thornton along with Ayana Henry, who is having a field day at the net in terms of blocks. The substitute has 5 blocks. And we play on. 10 serving Aloha Ball number 4. Serve cross court, Leyva with the first touch. Arquette with options. Left side, Cormier off the tape. Kept alive by LMU. Bump set to the right side. Shoots. off the edge of the block and down. We play on 11 serving 14. Not Powell yet. Head coach Joshua Walker thinking about it. He will call timeout. And sometimes the hardest point to win is the final one, and that is what is standing in front of Hawaii. 11 serving Aloha ball number 5 on the other side of our timeout. This is Rainbow Wahine Volleyball on ESPN Honolulu.
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2: Hawaii led 12-6 here in set 5. It is now 11 serving Aloha ball number 5. 4 of them for Hawaii in this frame alone. Maria Tabachuk to the service line. Far side, couple of steps. Jump float serve into the net. And the anticlimactic way to end the match. Ekahi, Elua, Ekolu, Eha, Aloha. Pack it up. Let's go home. It was pretty to start. It got a little dicey in sets 3 and 4. Hawaii eventually found the finish line as they will pack it up and head on home at 10:30. Match ends. Bows the Lion Tamers here in Manoa on this Aloha Friday. Final score from Manoa tonight. Bows in 5, 25-10, 18, 22-25, 26-28, and 15-11. LMU drops a match for the first time this season. Head coach Joshua Walker mentioned to his squad one of the themes is stacking. Stack points together, stack sets together, stack wins together. Well, Hawaii stacked 3 sets in a row together last night. And by virtue of tonight's 5-set win, the Bows, you can't have a winning streak unless you have 2 consecutive wins stacked together. And that is what Hawaii has here tonight as the Bows tame the Lions on the island here in 5. 25-10, 25-18, 22-25, 26-28, 15-11. LMU drops to 4-1 on the season. And for the first time this season, Hawaii over 500 at 3-2. We'll take a timeout, come back with the post-match show, be joined by one of the Rainbow Wahine on the other side. Bows in 5 as they are now 3-2 on the season. 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
2: 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Cormier, Purser, Hawkes, Hawaii's front three. 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Rockaida serves. Bun in again. Back to back pocket rockets. Aces 5, 6, and 7. And at the halfway point in set number 5, it is 8-3 Hawaii. An anticlimactic way to end tonight's match here in set number 5 as the service error, the 13th of the match from LMU, gives Hawaii the 5-set victory for the first time this season. LMU drops a match, came in undefeated after a 3-0 weekend last week at the Ole Miss Invitational. Hawaii, it looked clean to start, and maybe arguably two of the best sets they have strung together all season long, 25-10, 25-18. Hit a little bit of a skid in sets 3 and 4. Their bows were up 22-21 in set 3. Couldn't close. Lions score the final 4 points, the force of fourth frame. LMU 28-26 in that fourth set after Hawaii had a opportunity with an aloha ball in that fourth frame. Forced to a fifth set after LMU closes it out on a 3-0 run. Hawaii electing to be on the Diamond Head side of the arena, the right side of the arena. And coincidentally, all 5 sets that were won tonight came on this side of the arena as Hawaii got off to the hot start and would not trail. They trailed early on in the 5th set, but Hawaii finding a way at the turn, led 8-3, led 12-6. Took a little bit of time to close out the 5th frame, but again, a 15-11 5th set score.

0: 9-2. Hawaii hits .273 tonight, 62 of 165, 17 hitting errors. We will be joined here post-game here relatively shortly here from one of the freshmen here for the Rainbow Wahine. And what a career night it was for her, the native of Las Vegas, Nevada, out of Coronado High School, as Rachel Purcell here will join us here on the post-game show as welcome her in. Rachel, great match here tonight.
1: Thank you.
0: For you tonight, career high 10 kills on 18 swings, hitting .556. Is it becoming a little bit more comfortable for you on the floor?
1: My first time, I was very nervous, but like being in with all the girls, they're so supportive. I feel very calm with them, and I've gained like courage to go out there and just swing because I know they have my back.
0: A team for LMU that came in undefeated, they were hitting around .280 on the season. They hit .159 tonight. What was the difference defensively for you folks here this evening?
1: Just following the scout, knowing what our jobs are and doing it every time. Don't fall short of it. Like, do what we're told, do what the scout says, and do it.
0: Against Chaminade, the exhibition, a little different than playing here in terms of the regular season. But for you, like you said, you feel more comfortable.
1: Yes.
0: Moving from, you've been playing middle blocker, you've been playing right side. Does it matter what position as long as you're on the court?
1: Yes. As long as I'm out there, good energy, give my team a boost, like be happy on the court, be glad I'm out there and playing with the best of the best out there.
0: You play with some energy, and there's a little bit of swag, there's some fire for you. We see the blocks, we obviously see the kills as well, but who's in terms of your family, where do you kind of get that athleticism, but also just the fire and the energy you bring onto the court?
1: Definitely my four brothers and my mom. She played here at BYU Hawaii for tennis. So, like, just watching her her old film and all that, like, her energy, I feel like it's really into me, too.
0: For you, it's a little bit different for all 15 on this roster with, obviously, of course, the coaching change in late April, early May. New coaching staff coming here into this first season, all hired between June and July. The transfer portal is such a big thing of college volleyball. None of the 15 on this roster hit the transfer portal.
1: No.
0: For you, being recruited by the previous regime but electing to stay here at Hawaii, what went into that thought process to stay here at UH?
1: The fans, like the culture here, I just wanted to be a part of it so bad. Like whoever they were going to pick, I knew it was going to be good because they want the best for Hawaii.
0: We saw your mom was here last week.
1: Yes.
0: What did she have to say to you after your first week as a collegiate athlete?
1: She said, keep working hard. Like, when I get my chances, go do the chances and succeed in them. It's really great seeing her, and my brother was also here, too.
0: We mentioned for you the career high in kills with 10. Your roommate, Cameron Holcomb,
1: yes,
0: getting her first days as a Rainbow Wahine, had a nice service run. Ooh. late in that third set. Just to see her success coming in spot duty, how was it for you to see her succeed when she got the chance here tonight?
1: Yes, it's beautiful. Like, we're roommates, so like just seeing each other succeed is so great, and cheering each other on and talking about it after the match when we're home watching TV.
0: Last one for you. I know it's almost 1:40 in Vegas on Saturday morning. If you've got a message for mom and dad and the brothers, what would you like to tell them?
1: I love you, mom and brothers. Thanks for watching, because I know you guys stay up to watch these games. I love you guys.
0: Career high 10 kills for the freshman from Vegas. We'll be in Las Vegas in two weeks' time. Great match tonight. Rachel, great win. We'll see you on Sunday in the final match of this tournament.
1: Thank you, guys.
0: Rachel Purcell joining us from the post-game show. We'll take our final break and wrap it up for Manoa. Bows in five. You're listening to Rainbow Wahine Volleyball on ESPN Honolulu.

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3: Hawkins to serve. Down the line again. Tabachuk's the first touch. LMU runs the attack through the middle. Moriwaki the save. Tight to the tape. Attack into the block. Covered. Lions will keep it alive. Right side shoots into the block. Tight to the tape. Moriwaki will take care of the overpass opportunity on the dig. In transition, Pana Rakkai. As if she is throwing a dart on a dartboard. Right into that coffin corner. It was a Hawaii overpass on a dig that Moriwaki was right there on the easy dig-em-up. The Rainbow Wahine grew up tonight after taking a 2-0 match lead here, 25-10, 25-18. Opportunities in both sets 3 and 4. Again, Hawaii, who led 22-21 in that third set, sees the Lions go on a 4-0 closing run to win the frame, force a fourth set. Hawaii, who had an opportunity to close out the fourth set, they had a match point, couldn't convert. LMU scores the final 3 points, and from a 2-0 match lead, we go to a fifth frame. And Hawaii got off to the quick start, led early. There was one early lead change, but it was all Hawaii leads of 6-3, 12-6, 14-8. Took a little bit of time, but on eventually the fifth match point, and on an anticlimactic way to end the match with a service error. You look at Hawaii, and they frankly won't care. A win's a win, and you get win number 3 in any way you can. And after going up 2-love, tied the match 2-all, winning the fifth set convincingly, at least, yes, you win it by 4, but you held control for the majority of that fifth frame, where the Bows in that fifth set, they hit 294, 7 of 17. LMU actually out-hit Hawaii in that fifth frame, 400 to 294, but it was the side-off percentage for Hawaii. They go 9 of 11 off of first ball contact, hitting 81% side-out scoring in that fifth frame, whereas LMU was 9 of 15, siding out at 60% off of first ball contact, as the Bows, maybe the first signature win of head coach Joshua Walker's tenure as head coach for the Rainbow Wahine here again. A good LMU team came in undefeated, won the Ole Miss Invitational, had a road win at Ole Miss last week. And again, maybe not the higher echelon of a team in terms of the SEC, but at the end of the day, a Power 4 win is a Power 4 win in SEC country, mind you, at that. A nice road win for Hawaii, and also a good showing by this Hawaii group in front of the verbal recruits as part of the 27 and 28 recruiting classes for head coach Joshua Walker. They will be some good recruits if they honor those verbals within the next couple of years in terms of National Signing Day. But a good building block for this Hawaii group here tonight, as again, they win in 5 in a match that lasted almost 3 hours. We started late, 2 hours and 51 minutes, and then it was over at 10:30 p.m. on a service error by LMU, as again, Hawaii holds off the Lions in 5. The Bows, the Lion Tamers here on the island on this Aloha Friday evening. For LMU, a team that came in hitting 277, averaging 15 kills per set. Two players that were averaging over 4.5 kills per set. Hawaii defensively did an outstanding job on this LMU offense. The Lions hit just 159 here tonight. 55 of 176, 7 aces, 13 service errors, 66 digs, and to go along with 10 total team blocks. Maria Tabachuk, who averaged over 4.5 kills per set coming in, has 16 for the match, hitting 176, adds the double-double with 17 kills. Nicole Schutz, who came in averaging over 5 kills per set, had 18 on 51 swings. She hit only 196, so both of those attackers hit well below their averages coming into tonight's match. Their setter, Delfina Schuff, 46 assists to go along with 10 digs. Their libero, Gabriella Cascioni, 16 digs, 3 aces. LMU, who trailed 2-0, put up a valiant effort to win sets 3 and 4, took an early lead in set number 5, but could not sustain the momentum from sets 3 and 4 as Hawaii closes out the Lions, and LMU drops their first match here in 2026. For the Rainbow Wahine, they hit 273, 62 of 165, 17 hitting errors, 10 aces, 12 service errors, 80 digs, 5 total team blocks. Hawaii, their stats for the match tonight brought to you by Hawaii USA Federal Credit Union. For the Rainbow Wahine, Pana Rakai goes double-double, 21 kills, 10 digs, 3 aces. Offensively, she goes 21 of 54, just 5 hitting errors. Rakai hits 296 here for tonight's match. So for Pana Rakai, career double-double number 33. Also for the Rainbow Wahine, she joined us here in the post-game show. Rachel Purser, career high, 10 kills, 18 errorless swings, hits 556 to go along with 2 digs and also 2 blocks. Miliana Sylvester here for the third time this season, double-figure kills. She goes 13 of 28, hits 286, adds in 3 blocks as well. Victoria Leva ties her career high tonight, 29 digs, 1 ace, 5 assists, 14 of 15 on serve receive. Adrienne Arquette also picks up the double-double, her 12th as a Rainbow Wahine, 45 assists to go along with 10 digs, also adds in an ace. Also, one of the littles for Hawaii, Kahea Moriwaki, career high, 15 digs. Hawaii outdigs LMU 80-66. We mentioned Moriwaki, career high, 15 digs, 1 assist. She goes 13 of 14 on serve receive. Tickets issued tonight, 5,227, and through the gates tonight, 3,463. See 32 total ties, 16 lead changes, a match that goes 2 hours and 51 minutes. And at 10:30 local time, the match is Powell on a service error from LMU. The Rainbow Wahine again, who led 2-0, fought a little bit of adversity in sets 3 and 4, had a 22-21 lead in set 3. That is evaporated as LMU wins set number 3, 25-22. The Bows served for the match at Aloha Ball, serving 24, could not close. LMU scores the final 4 points to win that set 28-26. We go to a 5th frame. LMU with the early 1-0 lead, but after that it was all Hawaii. Bows side out 81%, 9 of 11 off a first ball contact, as the Bows go 15-11 over LMU, and they have now won. Hawaii has 4 consecutive meetings in this series against LMU. Next up for the Rainbow Wahine, a much-needed day off due to Rainbow Warrior football tomorrow. Again, our coverage of Hawaii football beginning at 1:30 with Huddle Up with the Venere Brothers. Countdown to kickoff at 2 o'clock, and then it is game time. Whiteout season, or the home opener for the Rainbow Warriors. They will take on UNLV. John Venere and the coach, Arnold Martinez, will have the call from a ticketed issued sellout across the way over at Clarence T.C. Ching Athletic Complex. Hawaii and UNLV kickoff just after 4 o'clock here, Hawaii time. The schedule for Sunday to wrap up our 30th Outrigger Volleyball Invitational, 2 o'clock, it will be Loyola Marymount and Utah Tech. And then the 6th and final match, it will be the home team looking for the tournament title with a win over UC San Diego. The Bows welcome back former Big West Conference member UC San Diego. The Tritons under new leadership under first-year head coach Spencer McLaughlin. A reunion of sorts for the Punahou alum to come home and bring his squad in this, his first year at the helm for UC San Diego. Bows, again, second consecutive match without the services of Shalae Reed. Remains to be seen how long she will be out with that right shoulder injury. That has held her out, but offensively for Hawaii, a team that hit 309 last night, 273 here tonight. It's been Pana Rakai, Tally Hawkus, Miliana Sylvester. You throw in Rachel Purser here tonight. There are a lot of options for Hawaii, but it was the defense here tonight holding LMU to over 120 points below their season average and holding two players that were averaging over 4.5 kills per set, well under their averages. Hawaii finds a way, grinds out a 5-set win, 15-11, and for the first time this season, Bows stack wins as Hawaii now 3-2. Want to wrap things up here from Bank Arena here at Stan Sheriff Center, but a very special thanks to Kyla Pagood back in our ESPN Honolulu studios. Always a pleasure to work with you, working overtime here tonight. Very busy weekend for all of us here at the station. But again, always enjoy and always thankful for your efforts back in our studios. For everyone here at ESPN Honolulu, Tiff Wall saying aloha from Banco Arena here at Stan Sheriff Center as you've been listening to another edition of Rainbow Wahine Volleyball. Final score one more time from the island as the Bows tame the Lions, Hawaii 3, El Loyola Marymount 2. Until Sunday when it is Hawaii and UC San Diego, have a great rest of your Friday night. 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
1: The new NFL season is finally here.
2: 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Caught, touchdown, Barner!
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5: The Georgia fans think Gunnar Stockton's like Patrick Mahomes or something. 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

0: game against Oklahoma to not doing anything against letting him run to, you know, 140 yards rushing against Central Michigan the next week. What does that look like? Savion Hyder, great freshman running back.
1: Yeah.
0: What does that look like in the lines of scrimmage? They got some good transfers. I think Michigan's one of those teams that could surprise some folks.
1: I definitely agree with that. And I do think that just last year they really underserved their star quarterback, Bryce Underwood. They did not help him at all progress at the position. It seemed like what we saw week one is what we saw at the end of the season as well. And I think what's really interesting about this, it's a little bit of the Matt Campbell thing for me too. Like, I have faith in both him and Whittingham to do well. I just kind of need to like really see it in this new atmosphere, because it is different for them. And even though they are experienced, great coaches that have been proven track record guys, it's a different task at these universities that they find themselves at. So I really just enjoy watching the growth that both of these fantastic coaches will have at these two programs, because I do think it's a unique task for both.
0: And then some first year head coaches too, like John Sumrall at Florida. They've got FAU to open up the season in the Swamp. He's been a no nonsense guy. I don't know how good this team's going to be. I was grateful to see they weren't ranked in the preseason, because they haven't earned anything yet.
1: Right.
0: They fell off the map last year. Billy Napier, now James Madison. Is Florida the type of team in your mind that might win a little more than we anticipate in year one for John Sumrall?
1: Yes, I do. I do have high hopes for John Sumrall. I do think that he just understands how to organize his football teams. His football teams are typically very tough, well-coached, and very just like few self-inflicted wounds. And I think that's really what plagued Florida in past years, was just that, like, it wasn't necessarily that they were getting beat. They were beating themselves more often than not. And I just feel like good coaching right now, and just in the environment that he creates, they'll be able to do the simple things well consistently.
0: College Game Day on ESPN Radio is built by the Home Depot. 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Matt Schick alongside Matt Sims. LSU, Clemson later on tonight, but we focus on the near term. We are less than 20 minutes away from the start of 10 games kicking off at noon Eastern. We will make our picks and hold you accountable. 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

0: Not sure. No, these guys have the hardware to prove it, and that's on the offensive line.
1: Okay. Very good. All right, Trevor, we'll let you go. You know, you got a long day, so appreciate your time. Be watching the rest of the games here with us as well. So Oregon State right now, the score 19-7 at the half. When you think about, Lyles, what this Houston team has to do going forward, and you look at their schedule as well, I'm looking at it right now. In the rest of the Big 12, you go at Texas Tech, at Kansas State, who people believe is going to be one of those teams in the Big 12 that could make a bounce back. You go at Houston, at Colorado, who we saw just win at Georgia Tech, and then at West Virginia. So you got a couple of tough road games there for Houston. It's one of the tougher in-conference schedules.
2: Yeah, it's funny. Every single year, you know, we try to pick out, oh, who's got an easy schedule? Who's got a hard schedule? And I just feel very broadly that there's just not really any easy schedule in the SEC, Big Ten, ACC, Big 12. Yeah, you just can't convince me of that. I mean, you mentioned going to Morgantown. I don't care what West Virginia looks like in any given year. Like, that is going to be a tough place to play. You're going to Boulder.
1: They beat them last year, I think. I think West Virginia beat Houston last year, right?
2: Yeah. Go to Salt Lake City. That is one of the toughest places to play in the country as well, especially when they're hot. But this Houston team, again, like, I feel like, you know, Willie Fritz is, I think, one of the more underrated coaches in our sport. It has won everywhere that he's been. Don't know that he even gets enough credit for the job that he did at Tulane, by the way. I mean, just given the situation that they had with the hurricane in 21 and how quickly they turned that thing around. But with this Houston team, I think just the biggest question still remains is getting those new players to mesh. Because, like Trevor mentioned, like, you've got a lot of guys on that roster with accolades, right?
1: Right.
2: And proof of concept, if you will. But you do have to get guys to mesh together, which I keep harkening back to things that made Indiana successful last year. That was one of the things that Fernando Mendoza told me multiple times, that he went out of his way to make sure that they did, because he knew, for as talented as they were, it wasn't going to matter unless they were all on the same page.
1: A couple of games at the half right now. Houston, one of those 19-7. We will keep you updated. Again, college football in action tonight. LSU hosting Clemson. 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
12: 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There is nothing like La Liga. Fantastic finish.
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12: Yamal and Mbappe.

0: that all plays out. We've got a lot of football going on right now. We've got about 12 TVs up here in the studio. We're keeping track of all of it. A couple of games coming up as well in the 3:30 window. Tune in for college football action tomorrow as the Ole Miss Rebels. They don't really host Louisville. They're playing in Nashville, but it'll be interesting to see how that environment plays out. I wish it was being hosted by one of those schools. Yeah. We need to get those games on campus, man. 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
1: Hey guys, Zaslow here. 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

0: 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Alongside Harry Lyles Jr., I am Sam Ravitch. One of those 3:30 games, a touchdown has already been scored. Let's go down to the 40 acres and the Texas Longhorns.
1: Texas State at number 5, Texas.
0: All the expectations, all the pressure on Sark, Arch Manning, and this Texas Longhorn outfit, and they showed out in this first drive, Lyles. Four plays, 56 yards, capped off by a touchdown pass from Arch Manning to Mr. Cam Coleman. Welcome to the 40 acres.
2: Yeah.
0: Cam Coleman, it is 7-0, Texas on top.
2: That's going to be the first of many for those two. Cam Coleman, Arch Manning, like, they are going to be very well acquainted with each other, but you also had a 45-yard run by Hollywood Smothers.
0: Yep.
2: One of the two new backs they brought in, Relique Brown.

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3: A reminder to join us for our next NFL broadcast this Wednesday night. It's the regular season opener as the Super Bowl champion Seattle Seahawks host the New England Patriots. Kevin Harlan and Hall of Famer Kurt Warner will have all the action. Jamie Erdahl and Doug Peterson host the pregame show beginning at 7 p.m. Eastern. If it's the NFL, it's on Westwood One and streaming on the Westwood One sports app. Rack, those stats are starting to look a little bit more one-sided. Oregon nearly 2-1 in total yardage. They do bridge the end of the first half to the start of the second half, finally using almost the length of the field to score, but they only get three despite a 39-yard pass to Stewart and a pass interference. But it's all the same. It's now 17-17 after the 26-yard field goal.
4: Yeah, taking advantage of that final eight, if you will. It wasn't final eight. You know, we talk about the last 4 minutes of the first half, first 4 minutes of the second half. It was really a more condensed portion of the clock there, but Oregon really kind of settles into their own offensively to get some points on the board, even this game up. And now this Oregon defense needs to come out here and kind of shut things down a little bit. There's so many talented players, potential.

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9: I'm Mark Venerable.
8: Ooh, we're going to have to get the energy level up here, brother.
9: I'm Mark Venerable.
8: Okay. All right. This is usually how it is, coming off the road and coming off of a loss. But we've had a few days to gather ourselves, and the excitement is back because we're here for another game, and it's a conference game. We'll get to all of that in just a minute. But let's first take a look back. On the road, it's always kind of a neat thing because they practiced this time at Menlo College. It seemed like this team had some energy.
9: And I think they had a lot of focus, too, going into it. I think everything was as it was supposed to be leading up to it.
8: Yeah.
9: And I think just in terms of discipline with being at the hotel, practice.
8: Let's just quickly look back because we've had a few days to get over it already. And of course you can catch a full recap of Hawaii football final with Rob DeMello and Rich Miano. But this is a great time to just quickly look back. Hawaii drops its first game of the season to Stanford 37-27 in heartbreaking fashion as the Rainbow Warriors found themselves down 23-7 headed into the fourth quarter. Now, one of the most remarkable stretches of the game as the Warriors erased a 16-point deficit and scored 20 unanswered points. Hawaii opened up the fourth with a 16-play, 80-yard drive that took more than 5 minutes, capped off by Sitani Mika'ele's 5-yard touchdown run and a successful 2-point conversion to make it 23-15. At that point, we were looking pretty good, Mark.
9: And I think it was the momentum that we needed. I mean, we didn't have really much of an offensive showing in the first half. We had 6 punts in the first half.
8: Yeah.
9: It was rough sledding. I mean, you didn't know where this team was going, I guess, headed into the second half. But I think I said it like numerous times, if you recall.
8: Yeah.
9: I said, you feel like you're down by like 30. That's what it felt like at that time.
8: Right.
9: But we were only down by 16.
8: Right.
9: And then you almost felt like, man, if we can just get a spark somewhere, we could get maybe something going. And sure enough, that happened.
8: The defense held Stanford. Mike Alejado then found Tama Uliata for an 11-yard touchdown, cutting it to 23-21 before the defense forced yet another Stanford punt. The Warriors then went 90 yards on 9 plays with Alejado connecting with Devon Rice on a 29-yard touchdown to give Hawaii its first lead, 27-23 with 4:06 remaining. Alejado was sensational in the quarter, completing 12 of 18 passes for 169 yards, 2 touchdowns, while Hawaii outgained Stanford 200 yards to 93 in the fourth quarter. It ultimately fell short, but the comeback showed tremendous fight and gave the Warriors plenty to build on headed into this week's game against UNLV.
9: I think it shows that no matter what the score is, we have the ability to come back.
8: Yeah.
9: And I think we saw that at Cal, when we played, or not at Cal, but when we played Cal in the Hawaii Bowl, we saw that Hawaii had, that they can come back at any time when you have Micah Alejandro back there. I think he's most dangerous, John, and I watched the game again. I think he's most dangerous when he's just kind of being creative.
8: Yeah.
9: When he's out of the pocket, being creative with how he's throwing the football, where he's down the field. His eyes are always down the field. But it does show resiliency. But it also brings up the fact that we cannot put ourselves in that type of hole and play catch-up on a week-to-week basis.
8: Yeah, we'll talk about game keys here a little bit later on in the show. One of the key moments, though, in this game, missed PAT, a blocked punt after a botched kickoff return that ended up at the 8-yard line. No takeaways, and we didn't get to their quarterback once. We didn't sack him once.
9: No, there was. I thought that was one of the things that we were going to talk about today. I thought defensive pressure at the line of scrimmage, we really didn't have Davis Warren really pressured as much as I thought that we could.
8: And in that in the waning moments, he went 5 for 5 for 58 yards on a 7-play, 62-yard drive, capped off by Micah Ford's third touchdown. That wouldn't really hurt.
9: Yeah, it did. And I also think, you know, the miss extra point was huge in that moment.
8: Yeah.
9: You know, we had the safety as well. The fair catch, the miscommunication with Titan Lackadin back there, that was big. And then even on that kick return, if you go back and watch it, R2, what they call kind of bullets, they call it, in the middle, when they're playing in the middle and they're coming down the field,
8: right.
9: Used to be called wedge breakers. But as they're coming down the field, both of them slip on the turf. So that return allowed them to set themselves at the 38-yard line. Couple play action passes that kind of killed us in the game, put us down there. You know, they end up scoring. But if you make that extra point, it's 30-28. And then you also find yourself in a position with two timeouts, one

0: Right.
1: I get that. But the fact that they had the opportunity to put themselves in a position to win at the end, you know, you can take it how you want it.
0: Stephen Tsai is going to join us, our Hanai Tsai.
1: Hanai Tsai.
0: He's going to join us on our next segment. Did this team give up in the end? That's a question that we have been asked since the game, and we have answered it. You'll find out our answer here in a minute. You'll also find out what Timmy Chang thought about the final minute of the game and putting in backup Bjorn Jurgensen for the final minute of the Stanford game. And then we're going to look at UNLV. All in Huddle Up continues.

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6: Hanai Sai. 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Thank you for being here. Appreciate it.
7: Appreciate you letting me in.
6: I guess we're considering you an expert. Speechless for the very first time ever.
8: Normally he's not speechless.
6: Let's go back to a few things. First off, the catch or no catch by number 13 for Stanford. Your thoughts on that? Because I had a good talk with someone that we all know very well that wanted to remain unnamed. He said it wasn't a catch.
7: I don't think it was a catch, and you know how we know it's not a catch? Because Stanford kept showing, put on their clips, their highlight clips of that catch, and they shouldn't do that. They shouldn't put the guilty thing there. Shouldn't show, you know, the slow Bronco ride.
6: Elbows hitting inside, ball hitting outside, same time, hitting the ground in the white paint. Hands to the side of the ball.
8: Do
6: to
8: you
6: me,
8: remember
6: that's not
8: saying
6: a catch.
8: This?
6: It's
8: Do
6: not
8: you
6: controlled.
8: Remember saying that I said this like 20 times in the broadcast?
6: I know.
8: I couldn't understand how you could rule that a catch. And then I went frame by frame too. Is that you? Like for me, I thought elbows and ball was out of bounds, and you said it. Stanford all over their website has it's kind of like a laughing stock. Like,
6: Well, I will say this: we thought it was a no catch. And someone who is in the know said it was a no catch, that it was a botched call. It was a bad call. Let's go to this.
7: And what happened to Dwayne Moku, a Hawaii referee? He couldn't have helped out the Brotherhood?
6: We're not calling out any referees. We're not calling anybody out.
7: I'm just saying, when you're there, you know, you got to call something.
6: If there was a vote, I'm pretty sure he voted that for Hawaii. But I don't know. Okay, let's go to this. This is a question that's been asked kind of a lot. Did the Rainbow Warriors give up with the last minute left, putting in Bjørn Jørgensen?
7: The way Timmy sort of explained it is, yes, you could have kept going, but yet there's a thing about you got to live to fight another day.
6: Down 10
7: points down.
6: Yeah. 10.

0: And with a little over a minute left.
1: Right, and you gotta go a long way and everything. It just seemed like that was the time to save Micah and give Bjorn a chance to play, because it's gonna be needed during the rest of the season.
0: Yeah,
1: and
0: a long season
1: and
0: left.
1: You've got to get into game situations. So that was sort of a game situation. I mean, there was some strategy and still things left in it, but I think he needed to play. And
0: and Micah had just taken a huge shot.
1: Right, and
0: to fumble it.
1: And they can't go back-to-back years where Micah's taking huge shots from Stanford. So I think get him out of the game, just finish it out and just get ready for next week.
0: I think we've all heard what Coach said. Mark's biting his lips.
2: Maybe I'll plead the fifth on this, because I feel like, you know, I'm not going to ever argue with the coach's decision, with Coach Timmy.
0: Right.
2: He's the man in charge. Hey, the comeback was great, all of that. I just think in that instance, and I forget which FCS opponent this past weekend, they were down 14 with a minute and a half left and come back to win the game. And and I guess it's just the way in which Hawaii was fighting at that point. I just felt as though you never know. I think the probabilities of an onside kick or at least getting one is less than 9%. In that instance, if Hawaii goes down and scores, I mean, that's why you play the game. That's just my take.
0: Coach didn't want to get Micah hurt. We'll go with that.
2: Okay.
1: But I also think at that point late in the game, they should have been more aggressive in that drive that led to Micah's fumble, because I thought that's how they made their comeback. They're hitting all the slots. They were just moving the ball.
0: Quarterback
1: getting
0: off.
1: A quick rhythm.
2: What was it? I was definitely looking at it. What? I'm not sure if it was a design quarterback.
0: I believe the official word was that it was a design quarterback draw.
1: But if not, he's got to get rid of the ball and stuff like that. Because
0: absolutely.
1: It seems like it's almost like, let's score, but not score too fast. And I think in this day and age, I believe in a burn hand. If you have a chance to score, you got to score. It doesn't matter how much time is left. And if they scored a touchdown answered, it would have been a 4-point game, which meant, you know, that Stanford would have to come back and score a touchdown, not a field goal. So
3: before we put Stanford to rest, we want to say congratulations to our offensive player of the game, the Powerade offensive player of the game. It could have been Tama Uliata, who had 8 catches, 62 yards, and a touchdown. We went with Kaikai Carvalho in his first real appearance, 5 receptions for 72 yards. I thought he had a great game. Your quick comment.
1: I think so, and it's just amazing how really a year's help. I mean, this guy was on a mission for 2 years. Where you have limited amount of workouts and things like that, a little amount of communication with your family and everything. He's trying to, you know, spread the word and everything in Japan. I understand he spoke a little fluent Japanese before anyway, right. So he was comfortable there. But just to come back and get into this rhythm, because this is a rhythm offense, and he was able to do it. And you guys pointed out something that he does really well. He catches it with his hands.
0: Yeah.
1: I know that's people say, well, are we supposed to catch your hands? Not necessarily. A lot of people will catch with the bodies and everything and everything, but he is so good and such a great technician with the hands, as all the inside receivers are, and I think that's kind of led to the comeback. Just good hand-eye coordination.
3: Two more awards to give out, then we'll go to UNLV, but that's when we continue on Huddle Up with the Benary Brothers.

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2: Welcome back to Huddle Up with the Vinery Brothers and our Hanai Sai. Stephen Sai joining us, and we're going to finish off here with Stanford. But first, the Monster Energy Defensive Player of the Game. You couldn't go anywhere else other than Kona Moore, who had he led the defense with 14 total tackles, 10 solo. Your guys' thoughts?
3: I think Kona is exceptional at the safety position. I think he's just been buying his time, getting the necessary reps. He had to get healthy last season, and then getting his body right. Kona Moore is, I think he could be one of the best safeties we've had in a really long time. The way he plays downhill, he's not afraid to, you know, come into the box, and I just thought he had a great game.
4: Yeah, and a lot of times he was taking on that running back, and the running back's, you know, he's a tough guy to tackle and everything. He was taking him on, and he's being really physical, and he was just choreographing the defense back there. You kind of like a guy who's just taking charge, and you can practice everything you want. You can be told what to do, but when you're out in the game and the guy's just saying, this is where everybody should be, you know, circumstances changes, and it really helps, saves you timeouts. He's just a great leader out there.
2: Glad he was able to produce what he did, although playing devil's advocate, the negative side of that would be you don't really want your safeties to be the leading tacklers of your football team. You'd much rather have it be a defensive lineman or a linebacker. All right, final Stanford note. The core power play of the game had to be the go-ahead touchdown with Devon Rice catching it in the middle and then just beating everybody to the corner to get into the end zone to go ahead at that point. It was that was a fabulous play.
3: And I think with Cam Barfield kind of out in that instance, we didn't see him in the first after the first quarter play, dealing with an ankle, potential ankle injury, whatnot. But we'll see headed into this coming week. But obviously, Sitana Mikaele, who played an exceptional game blocking in the backfield, I thought added some power back there, kind of a conventional run and shoots to Reagan Mauia, Dayton Feruta. I really liked what he was doing back there. But Devon Rice, he's a dual threat guy. I think you can have him at the receiver position, running back position. He can do it all.
4: And his blocking was pretty good, too. I mean, he's picking up guys. He's not a very big guy, but he knows how to block, and that's one of the things that I think Anthony Arsenal teaches you, you know, how to block people. You don't have to pancake them or anything, but you have to misdirect them, and he does a really good job of that.
2: You'd have to know how to throw your body weight around. If you're a smaller guy, at least if you're throwing around 170, whatever he weighs, it helps. It helps to be able to get in front of people, and he did that.
3: I thought, again, for him, he didn't start the game, and there is high expectations for him coming from Kansas State, obviously, Bishop Gorman. For him, I thought, once he kind of found the open space, his next notch of speed, so to say, he can really separate from defenders. That's something that I noticed in the game, that once he gets his stride, he is very hard to catch.
2: All right, let's get into UNLV, you guys, real quick. We've got a couple minutes left here, and then we'll go into the fourth segment. But UNLV, what a huge game to start. And Stephen and I have been talking at 4 o'clock in the morning about this. You can't go 0-2.
4: No. And I could see where the league thought this would have been great. Everyone thought both teams would win their opener. They'd be 1-0, and it set up a really good marquee match. But it's tough when the marquee match is the second week of the season, or I think it's technically the first week of the season. And then, you're right, you can't go 0-2. It takes you out of a lot of things. Both teams actually had aspirations of being in the college football playoffs. UNLV says they still think that's a possibility. I'm not sure with Hawaii's schedule, even if they run the table, that's a possibility. But what they can control is winning the Mountain West Championship. And to do that...
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6: All right, it's been about 9 months or so, but we finally made it to the home opener for University football. And it's not just any home opener. It is the Ninth Island Showdown. It is presented by California Hotels and Resorts, Hawaii and UNLV, national TV, big time stakes, all coming up here with kickoff 4:10, just next door to us at the Clarence T.C. Ching Athletics Complex. Josh Pacheco, Coach Arnold Martinez, Coach doing double duty today because not only are you going to be with me, at least for the first hour and change here, yep, for Countdown to Kickoff, you'll be filling in for Mark in the booth, so you and John will have the call for Hawaii and UNLV. I'm excited for you. We'll talk about some of the headlines here in just a moment as we kind of set up the show here. A little bit later on, we'll go through some of the highlights in the top 25 scoreboard. We had a near upset of the number two team in the country just a little while ago when Boise State took on Oregon. Early games, not so great. We'll go through what has gone on with the Mountain West. Plus, you'll hear from CW Sports college football analyst Cody Kessler. Yep. He's in